0: or this is a life-threatening situation. Mobile homes will be destroyed. Considerable damage to homes, businesses, and vehicles likely. The tornado will be near Gilead at around 7.05 p.m. People in Hebron, if they haven't already done so, should take cover. A tornado emergency has been issued for the town of Hebron in Thayer County. From that tornado warning in effect until 7.30 p.m. for the east central part of Thayer County at 6.52, a confirmed large and destructive tornado was located over Hebron, moving east at 25 miles per hour. National Weather Service forecasters are saying this is a particularly dangerous situation and people should be taking cover. That is a radar-confirmed tornado, not just the rotation, but a confirmed large and destructive twister over Hebron, moving east at about 25 miles per hour. That was preceded by a tornado warning that had been issued for southern Thayer County at about 20 before 7. And so that is a very dangerous storm. We're showing that on our weather radar pictures as far as a defined hook signature that is showing up on that storm, kind of the front side of the storm. Oftentimes you tend to see the hook on the backside or south side, southwest side of the storm. But in this case, since it's kind of a line of thunderstorms that's been moving across southeast Nebraska, it's really on the front side of that thunderstorm, or east side, right now showing up on weather radar in the Hebron area and just north of there, north of U.S. Highway 136. National Weather Service forecasters say it's a very life-threatening situation. A destructive tornado has been confirmed there, and a tornado warning in Thayer County up until 7.30 p.m. for east central Thayer County. At about 8 minutes before 7, a confirmed large and destructive tornado was located over Hebron, moving east at 25 miles per hour. Persons were asked to take cover immediately and declared a tornado emergency for the town of Hebron. We'll keep following this as that storm develops and moves to the east. The thunderstorm line, the system's been moving more to the northeast. This storm apparently moving more toward the east.
1: A tree collapsing on your roof isn't something you'll miss. However, oftentimes tree branches and other storm debris can get thrown onto your roof during high winds, and this might not be as obvious. The debris could hit your roof and blow elsewhere, and from the ground, damage isn't always noticeable. 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
2: It's storm season, and while we need the moisture, we definitely don't need the hail and high winds, especially on your garage doors and gutters. 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That's 228-1276. Blue Valley Door, 1.5 miles west of Beatrice on Highway 4.
0: Getting a little closer look at that radar picture on that emergency weather situation in Hebron, where a large tornado has been observed, and actually seeing two hook signatures, one on the east side of that thunderstorm, which would be to the northeast of Hebron, but the one possibly that is creating the emergency situation is right along U.S. Highway 136 just to west of Hebron. That should be probably down the line a little bit more now toward the city of Hebron. And then northwest of there, we're seeing a very large hail signature there as that storm moves to the east at about 25 miles per hour. We expect to be getting a message on the further information on that tornado, that emergency situation in the town of Hebron. Again, a tornado emergency declared for that community in Thayer County, and the tornado warning remains in effect until 7.30 p.m. A confirmed large and destructive tornado was located just before 7 over Hebron, moving east at 25 miles per hour, and people should be taking cover in that area. The tornado would be near Gilead at about this time, And it's a large, extremely dangerous, potentially deadly tornado on the ground. And persons should be taking cover. Heavy rainfall forecasters are saying may also hide that tornado, so don't wait to see or hear it. Just take cover now. Very dangerous situation in Thayer County for the Hebron area, and a storm that is moving to the northeast. We will stay with the situation here, keep you updated on the weather, maybe getting a message from the EAS system as far as more information on that tornado officially, but that tornado warning remains in effect for another 23 minutes for Thayer County. Again, a tornado emergency has been declared for Hebron. For a radar-confirmed tornado over the community of Hebron, that also affects the area of Gilead, possibly down the line, perhaps around the Alexandria area as well. We'll wait and see the track of that storm. It's a large, extremely dangerous, and potentially deadly tornado on the ground moving to the east. We'll take just a short break and be back with more weather information in a little bit.
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The National Weather Service in Omaha has now issued a tornado warning for northern Jefferson County and south central Saline County up until 8 p.m. A severe thunderstorm capable of producing a tornado was located

The National Weather Service in Omaha has issued a tornado warning for northern Jefferson County in southeastern Nebraska, south central Saline County in southeastern Nebraska, until 8 p.m. At 7:08 p.m., a severe thunderstorm capable of producing a tornado was located over Alexandria.

0: Other locations in the path of this tornadic thunderstorm include Western. Take cover now. Move to a basement or an interior room on the lowest floor of a sturdy building. Avoid windows. If you are outdoors, in a mobile home, or in a vehicle, move to the closest substantial shelter and protect yourself from flying debris. Repeating, a tornado warning has been issued until 8 p.m. for the following counties, in Nebraska, Jefferson, and Saline.
1: Once again, that tornado warning for northern Jefferson County, south central Saline County, extending toward 8 p.m. Just after 7, a severe thunderstorm capable of producing a tornado was located over Alexandria, northwest of Fairbury, moving northeast at 30 miles per hour. A tornado and ping pong ball sized hail, a potential with that storm. Dakin affected by that storm at about this time. People in that area should be taking cover, moving to a basement or an interior room on the lowest floor of a sturdy building, avoiding windows. If you're outdoors or in a mobile home or in a vehicle, move to the closest substantial shelter and protect yourself from flying debris. No update on how that tornado affected the Hebron community, where a tornado emergency was declared just before 7 p.m. That was just prior to this new tornado warning being issued for northern Jefferson County and south central Saline County.
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3: It's storm season, and while we need the moisture, we definitely don't need the hail and high winds, especially on your garage doors and gutters. 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That's 228-1276. Blue Valley Door, 1.5 miles west of Beatrice on Highway 4.
1: With that severe storm on weather radar, two areas where potential for a tornado at least appear on the signature of what the radar is showing. One is near Alexandria, and the second one is north on U.S. 81 with some hail behind it, some large-size hail in Thayer County. But once again, a tornado warning, which had been issued for the city of Hebron. In fact, a tornado emergency has now morphed into a tornado warning for northern Jefferson County and south central Saline County up until 8 p.m. A severe storm capable of producing a tornado was over Alexandria, northwest of Fairbury, moving northeast at 30 miles per hour. A tornado and ping pong ball sized hail possible from that storm, and Dakin being affected by that storm right at about this hour. People in that entire region should be taking cover. That's a very dangerous storm. A destructive tornado apparently was observed in Hebron. Not sure what the situation is there in terms of damage or what has happened to that point. That tornado warning was followed very quickly by this extension of a tornado warning for northern Jefferson County and south central Saline County. And again, that is up until 8 p.m. We'll keep you posted on that strong and deadly storm, apparently, along with other storms in the area as we move through this evening.

0: The National Weather Service has issued a new severe thunderstorm warning, this one for northwestern Jefferson County, south central Seward County, and all of Saline County up until 8 p.m. A severe thunderstorm located near Tobias was prompting that warning to be issued. That's about 19 miles northwest of Fairbury, the storm moving northeast at 35 miles per hour. Ping pong ball-sized hail and 60 mile per hour wind gusts possible with that storm. Again, that is for northwestern Jefferson County, south central Seward County, and all of Saline County in southeast Nebraska. Still that tornado warning in effect as well for northern Jefferson and south central Saline County up until 8 p.m. Earlier this evening, a tornado emergency noted for the city of Hebron in Thayer County. Not sure, we haven't received an update on what the extent of the situation was there in terms of any damage, but a destructive tornado observed with that warned area right at Hebron along a U.S. Highway 81 in central Thayer County. Shortly after that, a tornado warning was issued for northern Jefferson County, south central Saline County up until 8 p.m. And now that has been followed by a new severe thunderstorm warning. The farther up the line, northwestern Jefferson County, south central Seward County, and Saline County, and that is until 8 p.m.
1: It's storm season, and while we need the moisture, we definitely don't need the hail and high winds, especially on your garage doors and gutters. When weather strikes, Blue Valley Door strikes back with free estimates to repair or replace your garage doors and gutters. 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That's 228-1276. Blue Valley Door, 1.5 miles west of Beatrice on Highway 4.
0: On Weather Radar, strongest part of that storm that prompted the tornado warning and extended that warning into adjacent counties tends to be located sort of around the Alexandria area and in northwestern.
2: The National Weather Service in Omaha has issued a severe thunderstorm warning for northwestern Jefferson County in southeastern Nebraska, south central Seward County in southeastern Nebraska, Saline County in southeastern Nebraska, until 8 p.m. At 7:15 p.m., a severe thunderstorm was located near Tobias, or 19 miles northwest of Fairbury, moving northeast at 35 miles per hour. Expected hazards include ping pong ball size hail and 60 miles per hour wind gusts. This is a radar indicated threat. Impact, people and animals outdoors will be injured. Expect hail damage to roofs, siding, windows, and vehicles. Expect wind damage to roofs, siding, and trees. This severe thunderstorm will be near Tobias around 7:20 p.m. A tornado watch remains in effect until 11 p.m. for southeastern Nebraska. For your protection, move to an interior room on the lowest floor of a building. Repeating, a severe thunderstorm warning has been issued until 8 p.m. for the following counties in Nebraska, Jefferson, Saline, and Seward.
0: Warning for portions of Jefferson County and south central Saline, south central Saline County. I believe we have another warning that might be issued here in a little bit. We're seeing a hail signature along U.S. Highway 81 with this strong thunderstorm as it moves to the northeast. Two tornado warnings have been issued in recent moments as of about the past half hour. And that was for central Thayer County, the city of Hebron, where National Weather Service forecasters declared a tornado emergency there. Still awaiting information on what the situation is in the central part there of Thayer County. But beyond that, there was also a tornado warning then issued moments afterward, which remains in effect until 8 p.m. for northwestern Jefferson and south central Saline counties. Ping pong ball-sized hail and a tornado possible with that storm as it moves northeast at 30 miles per hour. That storm, as of about right now, would be around the Dakin area. People in that area should be taking cover, and especially if you're outside a building, you should try to find shelter as soon as possible. If you are in a sturdy structure, move to a basement or an interior room and ride that one out. That is a tornado warning in effect until 8 p.m. for northwestern Jefferson and south central Saline counties. We do have an extension of the severe thunderstorm warning, too, as these storms continue to move northeast along this line, and it now includes northern Lancaster, southeastern Seward, northeastern Saline County, southwest Saunders County, 60-mile-per-hour wind gusts, quarter-sized hail a possibility. Also now a severe thunderstorm warning for southwestern Jefferson County and southwestern Gage County up until 8 p.m. A severe thunderstorm was 4 miles southwest of Endicott, just south of Fairbury, and that was moving northeast at 40 miles per hour. 60-mile-per-hour wind gusts and quarter-sized hail, a possibility there. And that severe thunderstorm is arriving in the Endicott area about right now. Diller and Harbine expected to see the impact of that around 7:35 p.m. Beatrice is in the path of that severe thunderstorm, so we'll wait to see what happens with that thunderstorm that is creating the warning for southeastern Jefferson County and southwestern Gage County. Also, a tornado watch remains in effect for a good chunk of southeastern Nebraska until 11 this evening. And those are the most recent severe weather announcements we have for this area. Let's take a quick look at weather radar as these storms continue to move. A little bit on that storm in southern Jefferson County, which has prompted the severe thunderstorm warning for that area and also southwestern Gage County. The strongest part of that storm directly south of Fairbury, Highway 15, and moving into the southwest part of the county now, likely to affect areas around Odell, Harbine, eventually Beatrice. We'll see how much of its strength it maintains as it moves northeast. Farther south of that, there is a heavy area of rain along U.S. Highway 36 in western Washington County into Republic County. That one is not nearly of the strength of the one north of it. But you go farther into central Kansas, you're seeing a line of very strong thunderstorms, including some hail in the area of Ellsworth, Kansas, a little bit northwest of there. That's kind of the southern end of a long line of thunderstorms, which extends from central Kansas through southeast Nebraska to Lincoln, then on toward west of Fremont, all the way to Sioux City, into northwest Iowa, even southern Minnesota, the northern end of this long line of thunderstorms across several states this evening. And a third evening in a row of severe weather in the Midwest.
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1: 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Blue Valley Door, 1.5 miles west of Beatrice on Highway 4.

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Time is 7:35, updating the weather situation across southeast Nebraska this evening. A severe thunderstorm warning remains in effect until 8 for eastern Jefferson and southwest Gage counties. A severe thunderstorm near Endicott, moving northeast at 40 miles per hour. The main weather threats, 60 mile per hour wind gusts and quarter-sized hail. The storm around the Janssen area now expected to be around the Harbine area about now as well along U.S. Highway 136, kind of that corridor, so that is likely to affect the...

0: The National Weather Service in Omaha has issued a tornado warning for southwestern Lancaster County in southeastern Nebraska, north central Jefferson County in southeastern Nebraska, southeastern Saline County in southeastern Nebraska, northwestern Gage County in southeastern Nebraska, until 8:15 p.m. At 7:33 p.m., a severe thunderstorm capable of producing a tornado was located near Western, or 17 miles north of Fairbury, moving northeast at 40 miles per hour. Expected hazards include tornado and half-dollar size hail. This is a radar-indicated threat rotation. Impact. Flying debris will be dangerous to those caught without shelter. Mobile homes will be damaged or destroyed. Damage to roofs, windows, and vehicles will occur. Tree damage is likely. This dangerous storm will be near Wilbur around 7:40 p.m. Claytonia around 7:50 p.m. Other locations in the path of this tornadic thunderstorm include Hallam. Take cover now. Move to a basement or an interior room on the lowest floor of a sturdy building. Avoid windows. If you are outdoors, in a mobile home, or in a vehicle, move to the closest substantial shelter and protect yourself from flying debris. Repeating, a tornado warning has been issued until 8:15 p.m. for the following counties, in Nebraska, Gage, Jefferson, Lancaster, and Saline.
1: Heard a tornado warning issued for southwest Lancaster County, north central Jefferson County, southeastern Saline, and northwest Gage County up until 8:15 p.m. A severe storm capable of producing a tornado located near the border of Jefferson and Saline County near the town of Western, 17 miles north of Fairbury, moving northeast at 40 miles per hour, along with the potential for a tornado, half-dollar-sized hail possible with that storm. The storm will be near Wilbur at around this time in just a few moments and around Claytonia at around 7:50 p.m. Also, the Hallam area potentially impacted by that tornado warning, which was issued at 7:33 by the National Weather Service. Again, that includes southwestern Lancaster County, north central Jefferson County, southeastern Saline County, and northwest Gage County in southeast Nebraska.
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1: Severe weather being brought to you, our coverage by Schoen's Roofing this evening on KWBE.
3: It's storm season, and while we need the moisture, we definitely don't need the hail and high winds, especially on your garage doors and gutters. 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Blue Valley Door, 1.5 miles west of Beatrice on Highway 4.
1: Again, two tornado warnings issued for areas in southeast Nebraska. The most recent one covers southwestern Lancaster County, north central Jefferson County, southeastern Saline County, and northwest Gage County up until 8:15 p.m. Earlier, a tornado warning was issued as well and remains in effect until 8 p.m. for north central Jefferson and south central Saline counties. And that one was issued at around 7:28. This new one just moments after 7:33 by the National Weather Service office in Omaha. So a dangerous situation tonight. People should be taking cover in those areas where tornado warnings have been issued. Those for southwestern Lancaster County, northern Jefferson County, southeastern Saline, and northwest Gage County. That warning in effect until 8:15 p.m. And then that warning still in effect until 8 for other portions of north central Jefferson and south central Saline counties. Earlier, the National Weather Service had declared a tornado emergency for the community of Hebron and Thayer County, where evidently a large destructive storm system observed there along U.S. Highway 136 and U.S. 81 in that area of central Thayer County, and that also prompted warnings for areas just to the northeast of there. This storm that is prompting the tornado warnings here recently, moving northeast at 40 miles per hour, very fast rate of speed. On Friday night, we had slow-moving thunderstorms, very slow-moving, and last night a little bit more typical of most summer storms in that 20 to 40 mile per hour range. These storms have been moving northeast anywhere from 30 to 40 miles per hour. We will keep you posted as we go along this evening as we receive more weather information here at KWBE.

0: That was the 1989 classic Heaven by Warrant here on KWBE. Playing for you next, we got John Cougar Mellencamp as well as the Allman Brothers Band on cue. So don't go anywhere. We'll be right back.
1: Just a minute, ladies and gentlemen. I think something is happening.
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4: Now what did he say?
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6: Another update of the severe weather situation this evening. Again, that tornado warning remains in effect for until 8:15, that is, for southwest Lancaster County, southeastern Saline, and northwestern Gage County. A severe thunderstorm capable of producing a tornado has been moving northeast at 40 miles per hour. The potential for a tornado and half-dollar-sized hail with that storm. That was radar-indicated rotation, and that storm was near Wilbur at around 7:45, will be around Crete as of this time as it continues to move northeast. Tornado warning that included an area farther southwest of there has been canceled as of a few minutes ago because the storm in that area had weakened. No longer was the threat that it had been in that area. But the tornado warning does remain in effect for now for southwestern Lancaster County, southeastern Saline, and northwest Gage County. There was earlier in the evening, there was an actual tornado on the ground near St. Labore, north of Grand Island, which apparently did some damage north of that community. And then Hebron was declared in a tornado emergency about a half hour ago, 45 minutes ago, for a destructive weather situation there. We haven't heard anything yet on what the situation is there. And then the tornado warnings began being issued for areas a little bit farther to the east there. And the one that remains in effect is the one for southwestern Lancaster, southeastern Saline, and northwestern Gage County. And that is up until 8:15 p.m.
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3: It's storm season, and while we need the moisture, we definitely don't need the hail and high winds, especially on your garage doors and gutters. 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That's 228-1276. Blue Valley Door, 1.5 miles west of Beatrice on Highway 4.
6: Judging by weather radar, we are about to see the impact from a strong thunderstorm that's been moving across western Gage County, leading edge of it, a little more than midway between, Ellis area or Harbine area and Beatrice along U.S. Highway 136, extends northward into the far southeastern tip of Saline County into northwest Gage County, the southern end of that. Also into southwestern Gage County, southeast Jefferson County, with a heavy spot of rain also in northern Washington County in Kansas as that storm continues to move to the east-northeast. A stronger storm, the one that had been prompting tornado warnings, located in central Saline County just to the west of Wilbur, and extends west across the county line, still in the Fillmore. It also extends to the northeast to the Crete area, toward Milford, and then on not too far from the, rather into the city of Lincoln as well, and then northward from there, well into northeastern Nebraska, where they are seeing some very powerful severe thunderstorms this evening right along the northeast Nebraska border with Iowa, and then they extend even farther to the north into southern Minnesota. So quite a storm system along a cold front boundary that exists across the central plains this evening. The entire line of storms extends from central Kansas northeastward into southeast Nebraska, sort of along the border of Nebraska and Iowa, north of Omaha, then in northwest Iowa in the Sioux City area, and then extends farther north into southern Minnesota. A cold front extends from western Kansas to the northeastern corner of Nebraska. That intersects with a warm front that's draped across the Iowa-Minnesota border this morning, or this evening. That was kind of the situation we had yesterday, where two fronts like that were converging over east central Nebraska, and we saw just repeated storm one after the other and very heavy rain. And there's flood potential as well, due to the heavy rain that fell last night and early this morning. Any heavier amounts of rain today could exacerbate that. I know the Big Blue River came up about 9 feet in the overnight period. It had been going back down. The Little Nemaha River near Auburn had gone up about 12 to 15 feet from heavy rains there. And then on top of that, we have a tornado watch up until 11 p.m. So we're getting a little bit of everything here over these past 3 evenings. And still a threat for some strong thunderstorms or severe weather tomorrow as well. And we'll wait to see as this thunderstorm is leading edges right at about to Beatrice now. We'll see what kind of impact we see from that as it continues to move through the area. Some distance away from our region, but still in Nebraska, a tornado warning has been issued until 8:30 p.m. for northwest Sarpy County, central Douglas County, southeastern Saunders County, and northwestern Cass County. Again, that is up until 8:30 p.m. A severe thunderstorm capable of producing a tornado is located west of Ashland, moving northeast at 45 miles per hour. The tornado warning still in effect for about another 20 minutes or so for southwestern Lancaster, southeastern Saline, and northwest Gage counties. And again, that storm moving northeast at about 40 miles per hour. Other than that, there have been thunderstorm warnings that have continued across the region, basically in Thayer and Saline counties, portion of Fillmore County, also a portion of eastern Jefferson, southwestern Gage County, then a warned area, a very large warned area from the city of Lincoln to Omaha to Takema to Sioux City on into northwest Iowa. That covers several counties across a couple of states there. So we have another night of severe weather across the eastern part of Nebraska. Be joining ABC News in a little bit, and unless there's an emergency notice on another warning here, we'll wait until after ABC to provide you with another update on our weather situation this evening. Dang.

Another quick update on the weather situation just issued. The National Weather Service issuing a severe thunderstorm warning for southern Lancaster County, all of Johnson County, southeastern Jefferson County, western Odo County, western Pawnee County, and all of Gage County up until 8:45 p.m., so 45 minutes on that warning for several counties, portions of Lancaster, Jefferson, Odo, and Pawnee, and all of Johnson County and all of Gage County. Severe thunderstorms have been located along a line extending from southeast of Pioneers Park to near Pickerel to 2 miles south of Odell, moving east at 40 miles per hour, 60 mile per hour wind gusts and half-dollar-sized hail, a possibility with that storm line, and among the areas that would be impacted, southeastern Lincoln, Beatrice, Hickman, Wymore, Firth, Blue Springs, Roca, and Holmesville, right around this time, Adams, Panama, Philly, and Barnston around 8:05, Benetton, Virginia around 8:10 p.m., Palmyra, Sterling, Douglas, Liberty, Lewiston, and Crab Orchard at around 8:15 p.m.

0: National Weather Service in Omaha has issued a severe thunderstorm warning for southern Lancaster County in southeastern Nebraska, Johnson County in southeastern Nebraska, southeastern Jefferson County in southeastern Nebraska, western Odo County in southeastern Nebraska, western Pawnee County in southeastern Nebraska, Gage County in southeastern Nebraska, until 8:45 p.m. At 7:55 p.m., severe thunderstorms were located along a line extending from 4 miles southeast of Pioneers Park to near Pickrell to 2 miles south of Odell, moving east at 40 miles per hour. Expected hazards include 60 miles per hour wind gusts and half-dollar size hail. This is a radar-indicated threat. Impact, hail damage to vehicles is expected. Expect wind damage to roofs, siding, and trees. Severe thunderstorms will be near southeastern Lincoln, Beatrice, Hickman, Wymore, Firth, Blue Springs, Wilka, and Holmesville around 8 p.m. Adams, Panama, Philly, and Barnston around 8:05 p.m. Bennett and Virginia around 8:10 p.m. Palmyra, Sterling, Douglas, Liberty, Lewiston, and Crab Orchard around 8:15 p.m. Other locations in the path of these severe thunderstorms include Univilla, Summerfield, Burchard, and Tecumseh. A tornado watch remains in effect until 11 p.m. for southeastern Nebraska. For your protection, move to an interior room on the lowest floor of a building. Repeating, a severe thunderstorm warning has been issued until 8:45 p.m. for the following counties in Nebraska: Gage, Jefferson, Johnson, Lancaster, Odo, and Pawnee.
1: On U.S. and global markets. Another Republican incumbent who voted for Trump's impeachment has been primaried. Senator Bill Cassidy, Louisiana Republican, didn't survive this weekend's primary. Trump now attacking Kentucky Republican Congressman Thomas Massie.
2: I think that's going to help my fundraising at thomasmassie.com. Every time he tweets about me, it's good for, you know, some money coming in because people don't like that.
1: Massie on ABC's This Week, calling both sides in the Long Island Railroad strike back to the negotiating table. Ahead of tomorrow's Monday morning commute, a federal mediator. Strike started Saturday morning. This is ABC News.
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5: BNCN AccuWeather forecast for tonight. Showers and thunderstorms likely, a low of around 60. Windy with south winds gusting as high as 35 miles an hour. On Monday, showers and thunderstorms likely throughout the day, mostly cloudy and with a high near 81. Showers and thunderstorms likely Monday night, a low of around 45. And for Tuesday, partly sunny and a high near 63. That's your NCN AccuWeather forecast from KWBE.
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National Weather Service in Topeka has issued a severe thunderstorm warning for northeastern Washington County in north central Kansas, northwestern Marshall County in northeastern Kansas, until 8:45 p.m. At 8:05 p.m., a severe thunderstorm was located near Washington, moving northeast at 30 miles per hour. Expected hazards include 60 miles per hour wind gusts and half-dollar size hail. This is a radar-indicated threat. Impact, hail damage to vehicles is expected. Expect wind damage to roofs, siding, and trees. Locations impacted include Marysville, Washington, Hanover, Mooreville, Hollenburg, and Bremen. For your protection, move to an interior room on the lowest floor of a building. A tornado watch remains in effect until 11 p.m. for north central and northeastern Kansas. Repeating, a severe thunderstorm warning has been issued until 8:45 p.m. for the following counties in Kansas, Marshall, and Washington.

0: Hartsville, Hanover, Morrowville, Hollenberg, and Bremen. And again, that is a severe thunderstorm warning out of the Topeka office of the National Weather Service for northeastern Washington and northwestern Marshall County. And that extends through 845. We've received some heavy rain, quite a downpour here from that strong storm that has prompted the warning across southeast Nebraska. Not any hail as far as I know, unless it was very small sized, but severe thunderstorm warning has been issued until 8:45 p.m. for southern Lancaster, Johnson County, southeastern Jefferson County, western Odo, western Pawnee County, and of course all of Gage County, where that line is moving to the east at about 40 miles per hour. See if we can circle the weather radar picture back in here and see where we stand on the line, where it's located right now. It has kind of broken up a little bit in Gage County, kind of split into two pieces, and Beatrice just happens to be in that area where it is split. Heavy rain to the south, heavy rain to the north, but kind of a lighter shower area right in the middle of Gage County. But around like Odell, Wymore, and Blue Springs toward Barnston, some heavier rain, and then also around the Pickerel area, between northward to between Cortland and Adams, some heavy rain there, and then extends into Lancaster County, around the Hickman area, East Lincoln, also toward the Bennett area. Behind that, a few pockets of heavy rain in southern Saline County, back westward into Fillmore County, and then along the Fillmore-Thayer County line, a couple of showers there. See some heavier rain deeper into Kansas around southern Republic County, and then southwestward from there all the way to central Kansas west of the Great Bend area. And along there, some pretty heavy thunder showers, maybe some hail potential there. That big storm system that had included tornado warnings for north of the Grand Island area and also for Madison and Stanton counties earlier is right along the Nebraska-Iowa border now from Omaha northward and kind of to the east and northeast of Sioux City now, and still extends into southern Minnesota. And as far as that cold front, that is kind of the focal point of all these thunderstorms. It has shifted a little bit from south-central Nebraska to the northeast corner of the state. Most of the thunderstorm activity now is out ahead of that front to the east. So that's kind of the overall picture across the Midwest this evening.
1: The National Weather Service in Topeka has issued a severe thunderstorm warning for southeastern Republic County in north-central Kansas, southwestern Washington County in north-central Kansas, northeastern Cloud County in north-central Kansas, until 8:45 p.m. At 8:09 p.m., a severe thunderstorm was located 6 miles west of Clyde, moving northeast at 45 miles per hour. Expected hazards include 70 miles per hour wind gusts and quarter-size hail. Source, Automated Weather Station. At 7:58 p.m., the Concordia ASOS reported a 68 miles per hour wind gust. Impact, hail damage to vehicles is expected. Expect considerable tree damage. Wind damage is also likely to mobile homes, roofs, and outbuildings. Locations impacted include Clyde, Lynn, Cuba, Haddam, and Agenda. For your protection, move to an interior room on the lowest floor of a building. A tornado watch remains in effect until 11 p.m. for north-central Kansas. Repeating, a severe thunderstorm warning has been issued until 8:45 p.m. for the following county, Washington, Kansas.
2: It's storm season, and while we need the moisture, we definitely don't need the hail and high winds, especially on your garage doors and gutters. 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That's 228-1276. Blue Valley Door, 1.5 miles west of Beatrice on Highway 4.
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1: The severe thunderstorm warning remains in effect for Gage County and some surrounding counties. The good news is that tornado warning that was issued earlier for portions of Gage, Jefferson, and Saline has been allowed to expire. That has since expired, but still the severe thunderstorm warning in effect for southern Lancaster County.

0: National Weather Service in Topeka has issued a tornado warning for northeastern Washington County in north central Kansas, northwestern Marshall County in northeastern Kansas, until 8:45 p.m. At 8:16 p.m., a severe thunderstorm capable of producing a tornado was located near Hanover, moving northeast at 35 miles per hour. Expected hazards include tornado and half-dollar size hail. This is a radar-indicated threat rotation. Impact, flying debris will be dangerous to those caught without shelter. Mobile homes will be damaged or destroyed. Damage to roofs, windows, and vehicles will occur. Tree damage is likely. Locations impacted include Marysville, Hanover, and Bremen. Take cover now. Move to a basement or an interior room on the lowest floor of a sturdy building. Avoid windows. If you are outdoors, in a mobile home, or in a vehicle, move to the closest substantial shelter and protect yourself from flying debris. Repeating, a tornado warning has been issued until 8:45 p.m. for the following counties, in Kansas, Marshall, and Washington.
1: Well, as mentioned, one tornado warning goes by the board for southeast Nebraska and expires. A new tornado warning issued, though, for northeastern Kansas, northeastern Washington County, northwestern Marshall County. Up until 8:45, it is 8:20 now. A severe thunderstorm capable of producing a tornado was located near Hanover, moving northeast at 35 miles per hour. There is a potential for a tornado that is radar-indicated rotation in that area. Also, half-dollar-sized hail. Locations that will be affected by that storm, Marysville, Hanover, and Bremen. People should take cover if you live in those areas now. In northeastern Washington County, northwestern Marshall County, up until 8:45 p.m., a tornado warning that issued by the Topeka office of the National Weather Service. And a severe thunderstorm warning still remains in effect for a little while more for several counties in southeastern Nebraska. Some of the strong thunderstorms also starting to produce some warnings in southwest Iowa. A tornado warning now also for east central Lancaster County, northwest Odo County, and southeastern Cass County up until 9 p.m. That one was just issued a few minutes ago. That for a severe thunderstorm capable of producing a tornado that was located over Bennett, 13 miles southeast of Lincoln, and moving northeast at a rapid pace, 50 miles per hour. A tornado is possible, quarter-sized hail with that storm. That storm will be is near Palmyra right now and will be near Avoca at around 8:35 p.m. And other locations in the path of that tornadic thunderstorm include Weeping Water and Nehawka. That is a tornado warning for east central Lancaster County and northwest Odo County, as well as southwestern Cass County.
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1: Before we return to regular programming, again, an update on the tornado warnings that have been issued. A recent one for east central Lancaster County, northwestern Odo County, southeastern Cass County. That is up until 9 p.m., a thunderstorm capable of producing a tornado over Bennett, southeast of Lincoln, and moving northeast at 50 miles per hour. Then also there is a tornado warning for southwest Iowa and east central Nebraska, portions of Pottawatomie County in Iowa, Sarpy County in Nebraska, Douglas County in Nebraska. That is until 9 p.m. And then that tornado warning for areas south of the Nebraska-Kansas border, and that includes northeastern Washington County, northwest Marshall County. That tornado warning issued until 8:45 p.m. Located near Hanover, a storm moving northeast at 35 miles per hour. and Marysville, Hanover, and Bremen among the communities affected by that storm. Our time is 8:23. We'll keep you posted on severe weather as it continues across the Midwest this evening here on KWBE.

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4: BNCN AccuWeather forecast for tonight. Showers and thunderstorms likely, a low of around 60. Windy with south winds gusting as high as 35 miles an hour. On Monday, showers and thunderstorms likely throughout the day, mostly cloudy and with a high near 81. Showers and thunderstorms likely Monday night, a low of around 45. And for Tuesday, partly sunny and a high near 63. That's your NCN AccuWeather forecast from KWBE.
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0: 8:34 is our time. The National Weather Service in Omaha still has a severe thunderstorm warning in effect for portions of Fremont County, southeastern Lancaster County, northern Johnson County, northwest Nemaha, Odo County, northeastern Gage County, and southern Cass County up until 9:15 p.m. That line of thunderstorms continues to push off to the northeast, kind of training over itself, but still moving a little bit to the east through southeastern Nebraska. Severe thunderstorms were located along a line extending from east of Eagle to southwest of Unadilla to just north of Sterling, moving northeast at 50 miles per hour, 60 mile per hour wind gusts and quarter-sized hail possible with the storms. And as of this moment, some of that heaviest weather around Syracuse and Unadilla. Avoca around 840, Dunbar around 845. Also impacted would be locations such as Lorton, Nahaka, Union, and Nebraska City. Also Interstate 29 for about a 20-mile stretch along the Nebraska border there. A tornado watch remains in effect until 11 tonight for southwestern Iowa and southeastern Nebraska. And speaking of tornado warnings had been issued, there is one in effect until 9 tonight for central Pottawatomie County in southwest Iowa. A severe thunderstorm there capable of producing a tornado located over southwestern Council Bluffs, moving northeast at 45 miles per hour. Also, another tornado warning for Pottawatomie County, the northwest part, and eastern Harrison County in southwest Iowa. A tornado warning still in effect for northwestern Odo and southeastern Cass counties in southeast Nebraska. That is up until 9 p.m. That storm moving northeast at 50 miles per hour. Potential for a tornado with that storm along with quarter-sized hail. A tornado warning remains in effect for a few minutes more for northeastern Washington and northwestern Marshall County in northeast Kansas. A storm system that has the potential to create a tornado along with half-dollar-sized hail. Again, that warning for northeastern Washington, northwestern Marshall County extends until 8:45. And those, I believe, are the tornado warnings for the immediate region as this storm line continues to move closer to the southeastern corner of Nebraska and the northern boundary of the long line of storms. Pretty much has made its way into western Iowa, northwest Iowa, farther north into Minnesota. Now, south part of that into that curves a bit more to the southwest. That's still located in the area of Marysville at its northernmost part in Kansas.
1: The National Weather Service in Topeka has issued a severe thunderstorm warning for northwestern Riley County in northeastern Kansas, southern Washington County in north-central Kansas, northern Clay County in north-central Kansas, southeastern Cloud County in north-central Kansas, until 9:15 p.m. At 8:29 p.m., a severe thunderstorm was located near Miltonvale, moving northeast at 45 miles per hour. Expected hazards include 60 miles per hour wind gusts and quarter-size hail. This is a radar-indicated threat. Impact, hail damage to vehicles is expected. Expect wind damage to roofs, siding, and trees. Locations impacted include Clay Center, Clifton, Lynn, Greenleaf, Morganville, Green, Palmer, Vining, and Edina. For your protection, move to an interior room on the lowest floor of a building. A tornado watch remains in effect until 11 p.m. for north-central and northeastern Kansas. Repeating, a severe thunderstorm warning has been issued until 9:15 p.m. for the following county, Washington, Kansas.
0: Once again, just as you heard that severe thunderstorm warning out of the Topeka office of the National Weather Service for northwestern Riley County, southern Washington County, northern Clay County, southeastern Cloud County up until 9:15 p.m. A severe thunderstorm located near Milton Vale, moving northeast at 45 miles per hour, 60 mile per hour wind gusts, quarter size hail. Among the communities that could be impacted by that storm are Clay Center, Greenleaf, Morganville, Lynn, Clifton, Palmer, Green, Kansas, Vining, and Edina. And that storm is moving to the northeast at 45 miles per hour. We were just starting to talk about that line of activity in northeast Kansas when that warning was issued. Northernmost boundary of it is north of Marysville near the Nebraska-Kansas border. Then a heavy part of that thunderstorm, the one that is due to affect Riley County and counties beyond that, located pretty much northwest of the Junction City area. And then farther south as you get to the Interstate 70 region from Abilene to Salina and then to Hays, Kansas, part of that line of thunderstorms crossing I-70 there and actually is extending farther into central Kansas around the Larned Great Bend area. And that is out in front of that cold front which drapes across Kansas, Nebraska, the northwest corner of Iowa before it intersects with the warm front situated east-west across northern Iowa. So a whole lot of weather systems and strong thunderstorms tonight. Nothing like it was last night, though. The entire southern tier of counties, probably three counties deep from the state line northward, there were thunderstorms everywhere and heavy rain and some large-sized hail. Tonight it's more of a line of thunderstorms, which has prompted some tornado warnings. Also had a tornado emergency declared earlier this evening for Hebron, and waiting some information on that as far as how serious of a situation that was. But that was considered to be a very destructive storm and a life-threatening situation there earlier this evening as a storm moved through that area. And we'll wait to see information a bit later on that. Also, we have that tornado watch in effect until 11 p.m., actually a flood watch for much of southeastern Nebraska, all the way through Tuesday morning at about 7 a.m., that due to the repeated thunderstorms we've had from Friday night, Saturday night, and tonight, and then also another round of storms possible on Monday. So we're in this stretch of 4 days of spring thunderstorm weather and tornadic thunderstorms, and haven't seen much rain for a while, but certainly getting our share, some 2 to 5 inch amounts in areas of southeast Nebraska from last night's storms. 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

0: songs that just missed out on hitting the top of the chart.
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0: 8:46, a new severe thunderstorm warning issued by the National Weather Service in Omaha for Johnson County, southwestern Nemaha County, southeast Jefferson County, all of Pawnee County, and all of Gage County up until 9:30 p.m. Persistent line of thunderstorms creeping across southeastern Nebraska, located along a line from 2 miles southeast of Adams to 4 southwest of Virginia to about 4 miles south of Odell, moving east at 20 miles per hour, 60 mile per hour wind gusts and quarter-sized hail possible. Barnston, Lewiston, Virginia, Crab Orchard impacted by that storm line, as well as the Village of Liberty here in the coming moments. And also later on down the line, Burchard area affected there. The tornado watch still in effect until 11 p.m. for southeastern Nebraska. This latest severe thunderstorm warning for Johnson County, southwest Nemaha County, southeastern Jefferson County, Pawnee County, and all of Gage County. That is up until 9:30 p.m. So this line of storms that kind of moves a little bit to the northeast, training over itself, but then shifting a little bit to the east as well, but at a very slow rate of speed, about 20 miles per hour. And that's the reason so many counties included in this warned area.
1: A tree collapsing on your roof isn't something you'll miss. However, oftentimes tree branches and other storm debris can get thrown onto your roof during high winds, and this might not be as obvious. 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
2: It's storm season, and while we need the moisture, we definitely don't need the hail and high winds, especially on your garage doors and gutters. 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Blue Valley Door, 1.5 miles west of Beatrice on Highway 4.
0: Again, the latest severe thunderstorm warning area includes Johnson County, southwestern Nemaha County, southeastern Jefferson County, all of Pawnee County, all of Gage County, up until 9:30 p.m. And severe thunderstorms have been located along a line from near Adams to near Virginia to south of Odell, moving east at 20 miles per hour, 60 mile per hour wind gusts and quarter-sized hail, a possibility.
3: The National Weather Service in Omaha has issued a severe thunderstorm warning for Johnson County in southeastern Nebraska, southwestern Nemaha County in southeastern Nebraska, southeastern Jefferson County in southeastern Nebraska, Pawnee County in southeastern Nebraska, Gage County in southeastern Nebraska, until 9:30 p.m. At 8:42 p.m., severe thunderstorms were located along a line extending from 2 miles southeast of Adams to 4 miles southwest of Virginia to 4 miles south of Odell, moving east at 20 miles per hour. Expected hazards include 60 miles per hour wind gusts and quarter-size hail. This is a radar-indicated threat. Impact, hail damage to vehicles is expected. Expect wind damage to roofs, siding, and trees. Severe thunderstorms will be near Barnston, Lewiston, Virginia, and Crab Orchard around 8:50 p.m. Liberty around 8:55 p.m. Other locations in the path of these severe thunderstorms include Burchard. A tornado watch remains in effect until 11 p.m. for southeastern Nebraska. For your protection, move to an interior room on the lowest floor of a building. Repeating, a severe thunderstorm warning has been issued until 9:30 p.m. for the following counties in Nebraska: Gage, Jefferson, Johnson, Nemaha, and Pawnee.
0: Note on that tornado warning that had been issued for a portion of Washington and Marshall counties. That has been allowed to expire. That's no longer listed as in effect by the Topeka office of the National Weather Service. So that has gone by the boards. Right now, it's just a series of strong thunderstorms and severe thunderstorm warnings all along the northeast Kansas part into southeast Nebraska. No tornado warnings in that area, but several counties are included in severe thunderstorm warnings. The most recent, Gage, Pawnee, Johnson counties, also southwest Nemaha, southeastern Jefferson County, all included in a severe thunderstorm warning. And that is up until 9:30, so more than a half hour on that. Checking weather radar in our area, the heavy rain continues now kind of to the south and east of the Beatrice area into southern southwestern Gage County, the southeastern corner of Jefferson County, then extending well south of the Nebraska-Kansas border, portions of Marshall and Washington counties, and then a long distance southwest of there into the central part of the state. Seems like the farther south you go in that line, the storm's a little bit heavier in that area right now. The northern part of the line extends through Lancaster County to in between Lincoln and, Cass County, Cass and Nemaha counties. And then in between Lincoln and Omaha, the interstate system there, seeing some very heavy rain. Then it kind of lines up along the Nebraska-Iowa border into northwestern Iowa and southwestern Minnesota. So eventually, this line will move out of southeast Nebraska. Right now, it's still impacting some of the counties in the southeast corner of the state, but pretty much is starting to move away from the Beatrice area. In fact, saw a little bit of sunshine to the west for something entirely new now. Saw that just a few moments ago as this line continues to move on. Fairbury pretty much out of the rain picture, as is Hebron, where that tornado warning had been issued earlier. And a spotter reported that tornado has been listed on the National Weather Service website southwest of Hebron, but had not heard if there was damage from that. Have to wait a little while for that. That's our update on severe weather here at KWBE. It is 7 minutes before 9 o'clock.

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The National Weather Service in Topeka has issued a severe thunderstorm warning for East Central Washington County in North Central Kansas, Northern Marshall County in Northeastern Kansas, until 9:30 p.m. At 8:56 p.m., a severe thunderstorm was located 4 miles south of Hanover, moving northeast at 50 miles per hour. Expected hazards include 60 miles per hour wind gusts and quarter-size hail. This is a radar-indicated threat. Impact, hail damage to vehicles is expected. Expect wind damage to roofs, siding, and trees. Locations impacted include Marysville, Hanover, Meade, Barnes, Okato, and Bremen. For your protection, move to an interior room on the lowest floor of a building. A tornado watch remains in effect until 11 p.m. for north central and northeastern Kansas. Repeating, a severe thunderstorm warning has been issued until 9:30 p.m. for the following counties in Kansas, Marshall, and Washington.

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1: ABC News, I'm Chuck Sievertson. President Trump warning Iran again to make a deal to end the war. In a social media post, Trump saying they better get moving fast or there won't be anything left of them. This after the United Arab Emirates says they repelled a drone attack at a nuclear plant. Oil prices are higher on U.S. and global markets. Another Republican incumbent who voted for Trump's impeachment has lost a primary, Louisiana Senator Bill Cassidy. More primaries Tuesday, says ABC's Alex Brochet.
2: In Kentucky, Representative Thomas Massie, who's been an outspoken critic of the president, will face off in a primary with Trump-endorsed Ed Gowrine. And overnight, President Trump repeated his calls for Kentuckians to vote Massie out.
1: Calling both sides in the Long Island Railroad strike back to the negotiating table ahead of tomorrow morning's commute, a federal mediator. Ukraine deploying a barrage of drones on Moscow and other Russian regions with several deaths reported. This is ABC News.
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5: BNCN AccuWeather forecast for tonight. Showers and thunderstorms likely, a low of around 60. Windy with south winds gusting as high as 35 miles an hour. On Monday, showers and thunderstorms likely throughout the day, mostly cloudy and with a high near 81. Showers and thunderstorms likely Monday night, a low of around 45. And for Tuesday, partly sunny and a high near 63. That's your NCN AccuWeather forecast from KWBE.
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4: The National Weather Service in Topeka has issued a severe thunderstorm warning for southeastern Washington County in north-central Kansas, southern Marshall County in northeastern Kansas, until 9:45 p.m. At 9:10 p.m., a severe thunderstorm was located near Waterville, moving northeast at 50 miles per hour. Expected hazards include 60 miles per hour wind gusts and quarter-size hail. This is a radar-indicated threat. Impact, hail damage to vehicles is expected. Expect wind damage to roofs, siding, and trees. Locations impacted include Blue Rapids, Frankfort, Waterville, Barnes, and Vermilion. For your protection, move to an interior room on the lowest floor of a building. A tornado watch remains in effect until 11 p.m. for north-central and northeastern Kansas. Repeating, a severe thunderstorm warning has been issued until 9:45 p.m. for the following counties in Kansas, Marshall, and Washington.

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National Weather Service in Omaha has issued a severe thunderstorm warning for Pawnee County in southeastern Nebraska, southeastern Gage County in southeastern Nebraska, until 10 p.m. At 9:20 p.m., severe thunderstorms were located along a line extending from 3 miles east of Holmesville to 2 miles east of Marysville, moving east at 45 miles per hour. Expected hazards include 70 miles per hour wind gusts and quarter-size hail. This is a radar-indicated threat. Impact, hail damage to vehicles is expected. Expect considerable tree damage. Wind damage is also likely to mobile homes, roofs, and outbuildings. Severe thunderstorms will be near Barnston, Liberty, and Virginia around 9:25 p.m. Lewiston around 9:30 p.m. Summerfield and Burchard around 9:35 p.m. Other locations in the path of these severe thunderstorms include Pawnee City and Table Rock. A tornado watch remains in effect until 11 p.m. for southeastern Nebraska. For your protection, move to an interior room on the lowest floor of a building. Repeating, a severe thunderstorm warning has been issued until 10 p.m. for the following counties in Nebraska, Gage and Pawnee.

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0: 37 minutes past the hour of 9 o'clock here at KWBE. A very active stormy weekend here, and the storms continue. A severe thunderstorm warning for Pawnee County and southeastern Gage County in southeastern Nebraska is in effect until 10 o'clock. At around 9:20, severe thunderstorms are located along a line extending from 3 miles east of Holmesville to 2 miles east of Marysville, moving east at around 45 miles per hour. 70 mile per hour wind gusts, quarter-size hail are the main hazards. It is radar indicated. The severe thunderstorm will be near Summerfield and Burchard at around 9:35. Other locations in the path of these severe thunderstorms include Pawnee City and Table Rock. And also a severe thunderstorm warning for eastern Johnson County, Nemaha County, and southeastern Otoe County is in effect until 10 o'clock. At 9:13, severe thunderstorms are located along a line extending from 3 miles southwest of Lorton to 4 miles northwest of Table Rock, moving east at around 30 miles per hour. 60 mile per hour wind gusts, quarter size hail are the main hazards in that thunderstorm. So that's the latest from the National Weather Service. State tornado watch remains in effect until 11 o'clock tonight. And it looks like, for the moment, the tornadic threat that was with all these thunderstorms has diminished to the point we probably don't have to worry about it anymore tonight. However, we have another round of severe storms for tomorrow, as much as you don't want to hear it. In fact, Beatrice is just on the border of an enhanced and moderate risk for severe weather. Most of that moderate box is just southeast of Beatrice into the extreme southeastern portion of Nebraska and into Kansas as it goes down there. So as of now, though, a severe thunderstorm warning remains in effect for eastern Johnson County, Nemaha County, southeastern Otoe County, and also we have severe thunderstorm warnings in effect for Cass County, Adams County, and also a severe thunderstorm warning remains in effect until 9:45 for southern Marshall County. At 9:27, a severe thunderstorm is located 5 miles east of Blue Rapids, moving east at around 50 miles per hour. 60 mile per hour wind gusts, quarter size hail are the main hazards with that. So we'll continue to watch the situation here at KWBE. Some light rain and thunder here at the studios, just right outside the studios, as an impressive light show if you do step out and look at the clouds. Cloud-to-cloud lightning and cloud-to-ground lightning in the horizon as well. It is 40 minutes past the hour. We'll take you back to regular programming and get you up to date a little bit later on the severe weather situation here on KWBE. 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

0: Our severe weather coverage being brought to you by Schoen's Roofing in Beatrice. A severe thunderstorm warning remains in effect until 10 o'clock for Pawnee and southeastern Gage counties. At 9:37, severe thunderstorms are located along a line extending from Lewiston to near Beatty, moving east at around 45 miles per hour. 70-mile-per-hour wind gusts, quarter-size hail, the main hazards. At around 9:30, a public weather station reported a 63-mile-per-hour wind gust in Barnston. And these severe thunderstorms will be near Summerfield and Burchard at about right now. Also, other locations in the path of these severe thunderstorms include Pawnee City, Table Rock, and Du Bois. A tornado watch remains in effect until 11 o'clock for southeastern Nebraska.
1: A tree collapsing on your roof isn't something you'll miss. 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

National Weather Service in Topeka has issued a severe thunderstorm warning for Weemahal County in northeastern Kansas, eastern Marshall County in northeastern Kansas, until 10:30 p.m. At 9:46 p.m., severe thunderstorms were located along a line extending from 5 miles east of Summerfield near Villas, moving east at 35 miles per hour. Expected hazards include 60 miles per hour wind gusts and quarter-size hail. This is a radar-indicated threat. Impact, hail damage to vehicles is expected. Expect wind damage to roofs, siding, and trees. Locations impacted include Sabifa, Seneca, Frankfort, Centralia, Excel, Wetmore, Burn, Corning, Summerfield, Goff, Vermillion, Oneta, Baileyville, Lillis, and Woodlawn. For your protection, move to an interior room on the lowest floor of a building. A tornado watch remains in effect until 11 p.m. for northeastern Kansas. Repeating, a severe thunderstorm warning has been issued until 10:30 p.m. for the following counties in Kansas, Marshall, and Weemahal.

0: Getting you updated on our severe weather situation. The latest from the National Weather Service in Omaha is a severe thunderstorm warning for southeastern Nemaha County, Richardson County, and Pawnee County until 10 to 45. At 9:42, severe thunderstorms were located along a line extending from 7 miles west of Elk Creek to 2 miles north of Axtell, moving east at around 45 miles per hour. 70 mile per hour wind gusts, quarter size hail are the main hazards. The severe thunderstorm is around Pawnee City right now. Will be near Du Bois and Humboldt at around 9:55. Other locations in the path of these severe thunderstorms include Dawson, Stella, Salem, Vernon, Falls City, and Rulo. And also a severe thunderstorm warning remains in effect for about another 5 minutes for Pawnee and southeastern Gage counties. At 9:37, severe thunderstorms are located along a line extending from Lewiston to near Beatty, moving east at around 45 miles per hour. A weather station reported a 63-mile-per-hour wind gust in Barnston. And also we have some in Kansas, although I haven't seen anything new. We did have EES bring us one for, I believe, Southern Marshall County. But the latest we have, at least as far as the statements issued from the National Weather Service, is a severe thunderstorm warning in effect for another 5 minutes for northeastern Marshall County. At 9:47, a severe thunderstorm is located 4 miles northwest of Axtell, moving east at around 20 miles per hour. Right now, Axtell and Summerfield are the locations impacted. And a tornado watch does remain in effect until 11 o'clock this evening on a very active, a stormy night. And you have any storm reports for us, wind damage, what's in your rain gauge or hail or anything else, you can text us at 402-228-5924 and be a part of our SWAT team and get on board. When we have severe weather updates, you'll be in the know on our SWAT team. So text us at 402-228-5924 for any storm reports that you may have.
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1: ABC News, I'm Chuck Sievertson. President Trump again warning Iran to open up the Strait of Hormuz, writing on social media, they better get moving fast or there won't be anything left of them. This after the United Arab Emirates says they repelled a drone attack at a nuclear plant. More political revenge for President Trump in the Louisiana Republican primary. The Trump-endorsed Congresswoman Julia Letlow defeated incumbent Senator Bill Cassidy, who voted to impeach Trump. Declaring a global health emergency, the World Health Organization, because of the deadly Ebola outbreak in Congo and Uganda. Dr. Jean Kaseya, head of Africa's top public health organization, says rich nations should invest so vaccines can be made in Africa.
2: We cannot afford to have this outbreak in many African countries.
1: The 10 shootings that terrorized folks in Austin, Texas this weekend appear to be random, police say, with two of the three people they were looking for in custody. Four people were wounded. This is ABC News.
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5: Continue to monitor severe weather at KWBE. Currently, it is 2 minutes past the hour of 10 o'clock. And waiting for an update from the National Weather Service on the severe thunderstorm warning for southeastern Nemaha County, Richardson County, and Pawnee County. Right now, it's until 10:45. Our last update was at 9:42. A severe thunderstorm is located along a line extending from 7 miles west of Elk Creek to 2 miles north of Axtell, moving east at around 45 miles per hour. 70-mile-per-hour wind gusts, quarter-size hail, the main hazards. At 9:40, a weather station 4 miles north of Burchard reported 71-mile-per-hour winds. Also, severe thunderstorm warning remains in effect until 10:30 for Nemaha and eastern Marshall counties. At 10:02, severe thunderstorms located along a line extending from near Du Bois to 5 miles east of Lillis, moving east at around 35 miles per hour, 60-mile-per-hour wind gusts, quarter-size hail, the main hazards. And locations impacted include Sabetha, Seneca, Centralia, Axtell, Wetmore, Burn, Corning, Goff, Vermilion, Baileyville, Lillis, and Woodbine. Also, a tornado watch remains in effect until 11 o'clock for southeast Nebraska and northeastern Kansas. So keep it tuned here to KWBE for additional weather updates. 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
7: The National Weather Service in Omaha has issued a severe thunderstorm warning for South Central Fremont County in southwestern Iowa, southeastern Johnson County in southeastern Nebraska, Nemaha County in southeastern Nebraska, southeastern Odo County in southeastern Nebraska, northwestern Richardson County in southeastern Nebraska, northeastern Pawnee County in southeastern Nebraska, until 10:30 p.m. At 10 p.m., severe thunderstorms were located along a line extending from 4 miles north of Hamburg to near Nemaha, moving east at 30 miles per hour. Expected hazards include 60 miles per hour wind gusts. This is a radar-indicated threat. Impact: expect damage to roofs, siding, and trees. severe thunderstorms will be near. Meanwhile in Browndale around 10.05 p.m. A tornado watch remains in effect until 11 p.m. for southwestern Iowa and southeastern Nebraska. For your protection, move to an interior room on the lowest floor of a building. Repeating, a severe thunderstorm warning has been issued until 10:30 p.m. for the following counties in Nebraska: Johnson, Minnehaha, Odo, Pawnee and Richardson, and Fremont, Iowa.
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13 minutes past the hour, 10 o'clock here at KWBE. The latest from the National Weather Service is a severe thunderstorm warning remains in effect until 10:45 for southeastern Nemaha, Richardson, and eastern Pawnee counties. At 10:09, severe thunderstorms are located along a line extending from 6 miles northwest of Stella to 4 miles west of Sabetha, moving east at around 45 miles per hour. 60-mile-per-hour wind gusts and is the main hazards with this particular thunderstorm. Locations impacted include Pawnee City, Humboldt, Table Rock, Du Bois, Dawson, the Second Fox Nation Reservation, Kirkman's Cove Recreation Area, and Indian Cave State Park. Those are the locations impacted with that particular thunderstorm. And also a severe thunderstorm warning until 10:30 for southeastern Otoe, northwestern Richardson, and northeastern Pawnee County until 10:30. At 10 o'clock, severe thunderstorms are located along a line extending from 4 miles north of Hamburg, Iowa, to near Nemaha, moving east at 30 miles per hour. And also, a severe thunderstorm warning remains in effect until 10:30 for Nemaha and eastern Marshall counties. At 10:02, severe thunderstorms are located along a line extending from New Brunswick to 5 miles east of Lillis, moving east at 35 miles per hour. Locations impacted include Sabetha, Seneca, Centralia, Axtell, Wetmore, Burn, and Baileyville. And a tornado watch remains in effect for the KWBE listening area until 11 o'clock. So we got another 45 minutes on that tornado watch. 15 minutes past the hour of 10 o'clock here. Getting some lightning and thunder and light rain here in Beatrice right now, but it looks like the severe weather threat for the immediate listening area has long passed us, as this large line of storms has moved well east and just kind of on the fringes now of our listening area. So we'll keep monitoring the weather situation here, but it looks like it's starting to die down for the evening. But we'll be back at it again tomorrow, as we are, parts of the listening area will be in a moderate risk for severe weather. Beatrice is in a enhanced risk. Pretty much most of eastern Nebraska is in the enhanced risk as well. So it'll be another day of severe weather. Hopefully nothing too bad, but we'll be on it tomorrow right here on KWBE.

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1: 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A number two hit is nothing to be ashamed of.
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line for you next year in our second Banana Weekend. We got the Moody Blues as well as Nina on cue. But playing for you right now on KWBE, it's Wang Chung.

flying for your top of the next year on KWBE. We got Philip Bailey with Phil Collins, as well as Elton John on cue. 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
1: ABC News, I'm Chuck Sievertson. President Trump warning Iran to reopen the Strait of Hormuz, writing on social media, they better get moving fast or there won't be anything left of them. Earlier Sunday, the United Arab Emirates said they repelled a drone attack at a nuclear plant. A victory for Trump in the Louisiana Republican Senate primary, his endorsed candidate, Congresswoman Julia Letlow, beating Senator Bill Cassidy, who voted for impeachment. Chaotic scenes at Swatch stores all across the world, forcing the watch shops to temporarily close. ABC's Perry Russum.
2: A violent scene here in Milan, Italy. One man being shoved to the ground, another one picking up a chair. This is all for a rare pocket watch made in collaboration by Swatch and Audemars Piguet, a luxury brand. In the stores, Swatch is selling them for about $400, but online, they're being resold for thousands.
1: Declaring a global health emergency, the World Health Organization, because of the deadly Ebola outbreak in Congo and Uganda. This is ABC News.
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5: The NCN AccuWeather forecast for tonight calls for showers and a thunderstorm, so those storms could produce heavy rainfall, low getting down to around 60. Chance of showers and storms for your Monday, then showers and thunderstorms in the afternoon. Mostly cloudy, high near 81. New rainfall amounts between a quarter and a half inch possible. Monday night, showers and thunderstorms likely. Some of those storms could produce heavy rainfall, low getting down to around 45. And cloudy, then gradually becoming mostly sunny on Tuesday, high near 62.
0: KWBE is doing it again. KWBE and the Gage Development Coalition is excited to bring to Charles Park and Beatrice another Party Palooza. 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Gates will open at 5. The band will start rocking at 6. 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

Coming up next here on KWBE, we got England Dan and JF Cooley on cue, as well as Rockwell right after that. But playing for you right now on 1450 AM, 94.7 FM, for our Sega Banana Weekend, it's Danger Zone by Kenny Loggins.

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We're nearing the end of yet another wonderful day. Hope all of you listening out there had a great Sunday. Thank you for spending with us here on KWBE, and I hope you'll continue to stick around as we cruise on into our late night hours. 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
1: ABC News, I'm Chuck Sievertson. Another threat to Iran by President Trump, demanding it reopen the Strait of Hormuz. This after a call with Israeli Prime Minister Netanyahu and after the United Arab Emirates said it shot down a drone targeting its only nuclear power plant. Austin, Texas police say they've arrested the third person sought in weekend random shootings. Four people were wounded. Declaring a global health emergency, the World Health Organization, because of the deadly Ebola outbreak in Congo and Uganda. Dr. Jean Kaseya, head of Africa's top public health organization.
2: Western countries, they don't understand that when Africa is affected, they are also at risk because people are flying every day. And it means building strong system. Supporting Africa, investing in Africa.
1: Two U.S. Navy jets collided midair at an air show at Mountain Home Air Force Base outside Boise, Idaho. Officials say all four crew members ejected safely. This is ABC News. Some earnings reports out this week could be economic indicators. The companies include Walmart, Home Depot, Lowe's, and Target. Memorial Day weekend is on the way. With how traveling is shaping up, ABC's Ike Ajachi.
3: According to Going.com, the average domestic airfare for this Memorial Day, it's about $459 round trip. So where are people actually going? Well, Going.com says travelers are gravitating toward classic vacation spots. Think Las Vegas, Honolulu, Los Angeles, San Francisco, right here in the Big Apple, with Seattle topping the list as the number one destination this year.
1: Something new for Pope Leo. Children he was talking to at the Vatican Sunday were teaching him the viral 6-7 hand gesture.
4: 6-7!
1: If you poor geezer, don't know what the 6-7 hand gesture is, just ask.

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3: The NCN AccuWeather forecast for the overnight early morning hours calls for showers and thunderstorms likely. Some of the storms could be severe with heavy rainfall, with a low getting down in the lower 60s. Later on today, showers and thunderstorms, mostly cloudy, high topping out near 81. Then for tonight, showers and thunderstorms likely again. Some of the storms could be severe with heavy rainfall, low getting down in the mid-40s. New rainfall amounts between 1 and 2 inches possible. And that is your NCN AccuWeather forecast on KWBE.
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5: The NCN AccuWeather forecast for the overnight early morning hours calls for showers and thunderstorms likely. Some of the storms could be severe with heavy rainfall, with a low getting down in the lower 60s. Later on today, showers and thunderstorms, mostly cloudy, high topping out near 81. Then for tonight, showers and thunderstorms likely again. Some of the storms could be severe with heavy rainfall, low getting down in the mid-40s. New rainfall amounts between 1 and 2 inches possible. And that is your NCN AccuWeather forecast on KWBE.
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Blind View, top of the next year on 1450 AM, 94.7 on that FM dial. We got Billy Idol as well as Gretkin Band on cue. But playing for you right now on KWBE to help finish up this hour, it's Electric Avenue by Eddie Grant.

0: playing the classics 24 hours a day. 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KWBE, Engage Development Coalition, are excited to bring you another Party Palooza. 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
2: ABC News, I'm Chuck Sievertson. President Trump warning Iran to reopen the Strait of Hormuz, writing on social media, they better get moving fast or there won't be anything left of them. Earlier Sunday, the United Arab Emirates said they repelled a drone attack at a nuclear plant. A victory for Trump in the Louisiana Republican Senate primary, his endorsed candidate, Congresswoman Julia Letlow, beating Senator Bill Cassidy, who voted for impeachment. Chaotic scenes at Swatch stores all across the world, forcing the watch shops to temporarily close. ABC's Perry Russum.
3: A violent scene here in Milan, Italy. One man being shoved to the ground, another one picking up a chair. This is all for a rare pocket watch made in collaboration by Swatch and Audemars Piguet, a luxury brand. In the stores, Swatch is selling them for about $400, but online, they're being resold for thousands.
2: Declaring a global health emergency, the World Health Organization, because of the deadly Ebola outbreak in Congo and Uganda. This is ABC News. Dry conditions and high winds bring fire risks this week in Southern California, says ABC News forecaster Carly Gomez.
4: And we are still looking at some gusty conditions. They are mostly for our desert spots, areas around Ventura County Mountains, and we're also seeing them around Big Bear. So mountains and deserts is where we're seeing the gusty winds, but also some fire concerns. Could be dangerous throughout tonight as some of the wind gusts peak up to about 60 miles per hour.
2: Travel tips for Memorial Day weekend from ABC's Ike Ajachi.
5: Going.com says travelers are gravitating toward classic vacation spots. Think Las Vegas, Honolulu, Los Angeles, San Francisco, right here in the Big Apple, with Seattle topping the list as the number one destination this year.
2: Kate Blanchett said the Me Too movement got killed very quickly in Hollywood. She spoke at the Cannes Film Festival in France, saying she does a head count on movie sets and that there's 10 women and 75 men every morning. Chuck Sievertson, ABC News.
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8: The NCN AccuWeather forecast for the overnight early morning hours calls for showers and thunderstorms likely. Some of the storms could be severe with heavy rainfall, with a low getting down in the lower 60s. Later on today, showers and thunderstorms, mostly cloudy, high topping out near 81. Then for tonight, showers and thunderstorms likely again. Some of the storms could be severe with heavy rainfall, low getting down in the mid-40s. New rainfall amounts between 1 and 2 inches possible. And that is your NCN AccuWeather forecast on KWBE.
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That's right, it's Morning Trivia, brought to you by Frontier Appliance of Beatrice, as well as Hoopsky Bratskis of Beatrice. 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

0: Coming up next here on KWBE, we got Jimmy Buffett with Margaritaville, She Drives Me Crazy by Fine Young Cannibals, as well as more of your favorite classic hits on cue. But first, before we get to any of that, let's see what Mother Nature's cooking with the weather.
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4: The NCN AccuWeather forecast for the overnight early morning hours calls for showers and thunderstorms likely. Some of the storms could be severe with heavy rainfall, with a low getting down in the lower 60s. Later on today, showers and thunderstorms, mostly cloudy, high topping out near 81. Then for tonight, showers and thunderstorms likely again. Some of the storms could be severe with heavy rainfall, low getting down in the mid-40s. New rainfall amounts between 1 and 2 inches possible. And that is your NCN AccuWeather forecast on KWBE.
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That was the 1974 classic Cats in the Cradle by Harry Chapin here on KEWBE. 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

0: serving the area since June of 1949. We are KWBE Beatrice. KWBE, Engage Development Coalition, are excited to bring you another Party Palooza. 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Our Party Palooza will feature music of the Happy Endings Band of Omaha, performing on the Mechanical Room and East U-Stop Stage. 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KWBE, along with Brick and Mortar Realty, Cottonwood Hospice, Husker Rehab, Dynas Pharmacy, and Sunrise Bakery, invite you to our Party Palooza.
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2: ABC News, I'm Chuck Sievertson. Another threat to Iran by President Trump, demanding it reopen the Strait of Hormuz. This after a call with Israeli Prime Minister Netanyahu and after the United Arab Emirates said it shot down a drone targeting its only nuclear power plant. Austin, Texas police say they've arrested the third person sought in weekend random shootings. 4 people were wounded. Declaring a global health emergency, the World Health Organization, because of the deadly Ebola outbreak in Congo and Uganda. Dr. Jean Kaseya, head of Africa's top public health organization.
3: Western countries, they don't understand that when Africa is affected, they are also at risk because people are flying every day. And it means building strong system, supporting Africa, investing in Africa.
2: 2 U.S. Navy jets collided midair at an air show at Mountain Home Air Force Base outside Boise, Idaho. Officials say all 4 crew members ejected safely. This is ABC News. Some earnings reports out this week could be economic indicators. The companies include Walmart, Home Depot, Lowe's, and Target. Memorial Day weekend is on the way. With how traveling is shaping up, ABC's Ike Ajachi.
4: According to Going.com, the average domestic airfare for this Memorial Day, it's about $459 round trip. So where are people actually going? Well, Going.com says travelers are gravitating toward classic vacation spots. Think Las Vegas, Honolulu, Los Angeles, San Francisco, right here in the Big Apple, with Seattle topping the list as the number one destination this year.
2: Something new for Pope Leo. Children he was talking to at the Vatican Sunday were teaching him the viral 6-7 hand gesture.
5: 6-7!
2: If you poor geezer, don't know what the 6-7 hand gesture is, just ask any 6- or 7-year-old. Chuck Sievertson, ABC News.
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8: The NCN AccuWeather forecast for the overnight early morning hours calls for showers and thunderstorms likely. Some of the storms could be severe with heavy rainfall, with a low getting down in the lower 60s. Later on today, showers and thunderstorms, mostly cloudy, high topping out near 81. Then for tonight, showers and thunderstorms likely again. Some of the storms could be severe with heavy rainfall, low getting down in the mid-40s. New rainfall amounts between 1 and 2 inches possible. And that is your NCN AccuWeather forecast on KWBE.
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That was Cliff Richard here on KWBE. We had Steve Miller Band just before that. Coming up next, we've got Kool & the Gang as well as Poison on Cue. But playing for you right now for our late night hours, it's the Doobie Brothers with What a Fool Believes.

0: Line for you next year on KWBE, we got the Thompson Twins with Hold Me Now on cue, as well as Raspberries and NXS right after that, but first, the weather.
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4: DNC and AccuWeather forecast for the overnight early morning hours calls for showers and thunderstorms likely. Some of the storms could be severe with heavy rainfall, with a low getting down in the lower 60s. Later on today, showers and thunderstorms, mostly cloudy, high topping out near 81. Then for tonight, showers and thunderstorms likely again. Some of the storms could be severe with heavy rainfall, low getting down in the mid-40s. New rainfall amounts between 1 and 2 inches possible. And that is your NCN AccuWeather forecast on KWBE.
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line for you, top of the next year on KWBE. It's the Cars, as well as Mike and Mechanics on Q. But they'll finish up this hour on 1450 AM, 94.7 on that FM dial. It's AC/DC, Robert Palmer, as well as what's playing for you right now, John Cougar Mellencamp.

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0: It's one classic hit after another on KWBE Beatrice. KWBE, Engage Development Coalition, are excited to bring you another Party Palooza. 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
2: ABC News, I'm Chuck Sievertson. President Trump warning Iran to reopen the Strait of Hormuz, writing on social media, they better get moving fast or there won't be anything left of them. Earlier Sunday, the United Arab Emirates said they repelled a drone attack at a nuclear plant. A victory for Trump in the Louisiana Republican Senate primary, his endorsed candidate, Congresswoman Julia Letlow, beating Senator Bill Cassidy, who voted for impeachment. Chaotic scenes at Swatch stores all across the world, forcing the watch shops to temporarily close. ABC's Perry Russum.
3: A violent scene here in Milan, Italy. One man being shoved to the ground, another one picking up a chair. This is all for a rare pocket watch made in collaboration by Swatch and Audemars Piguet, a luxury brand. In the stores, Swatch is selling them for about $400, but online, they're being resold for thousands.
2: Declaring a global health emergency, the World Health Organization, because of the deadly Ebola outbreak in Congo and Uganda. This is ABC News. Dry conditions and high winds bring fire risks this week in Southern California, says ABC News forecaster Carly Gomez.
4: And we are still looking at some gusty conditions. They are mostly for our desert spots, areas around Ventura County Mountains, and we're also seeing them around Big Bear. So mountains and deserts is where we're seeing the gusty winds, but also some fire concerns. Could be dangerous throughout tonight as some of the wind gusts peak up to about 60 miles per hour.
2: Travel tips for Memorial Day weekend from ABC's Ike Ajachi.
5: Going.com says travelers are gravitating toward classic vacation spots. Think Las Vegas, Honolulu, Los Angeles, San Francisco, right here in the Big Apple, with Seattle topping the list as the number one destination this year.
2: Kate Blanchett said the Me Too movement got killed very quickly in Hollywood. She spoke at the Cannes Film Festival in France, saying she does a head count on movie sets and that there's 10 women and 75 men every morning. Chuck Sievertson, ABC News.
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8: The NCN AccuWeather forecast for the overnight early morning hours calls for showers and thunderstorms likely. Some of the storms could be severe with heavy rainfall, with a low getting down in the lower 60s. Later on today, showers and thunderstorms, mostly cloudy, high topping out near 81. Then for tonight, showers and thunderstorms likely again. Some of the storms could be severe with heavy rainfall, low getting down in the mid-40s. New rainfall amounts between 1 and 2 inches possible. And that is your NCN AccuWeather forecast on KWBE.
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anniversary. 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Then why don't you call the birthday line weekday mornings at 6:35 right here on KWBE. We'll be sure to give them a shout out as well as pass along any and all well wishes you may have. Why for you now here on our late night hours, it's Sledgehammer by Peter Gabriel.

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0: Coming up next year on KWBE, it's Philadelphia Freedom by Elton John, as well as Billy Ocean with Loverboy on cue. But first, before we get to any of that, let's take a quick peek at the weather forecast.
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4: The NCN AccuWeather forecast for the overnight early morning hours calls for showers and thunderstorms likely. Some of the storms could be severe with heavy rainfall, with a low getting down in the lower 60s. Later on today, showers and thunderstorms, mostly cloudy, high topping out near 81. Then for tonight, showers and thunderstorms likely again. Some of the storms could be severe with heavy rainfall, low getting down in the mid-40s. New rainfall amounts between 1 and 2 inches possible. And that is your NCN AccuWeather forecast on KWBE.
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1: KWBE and the Gage Development Coalition are excited to bring you another Party Palooza this summer. 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Our Party Palooza is made possible by Brick and Mortar Realty of Beatrice, Cottonwood Hospice of Beatrice, Husker Rehab in Beatrice, Fairbury, Lincoln, and Nebraska City, Dinah's Pharmacy of Beatrice, and Sunrise Bakery of Beatrice. Our Party Palooza will feature the music of the Happy Endings Band of Omaha, performing on the Mechanical Room and East U-Stop stage. 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
3: ABC News, I'm Chuck Sievertson. Another threat to Iran by President Trump, demanding it reopen the Strait of Hormuz. This after a call with Israeli Prime Minister Netanyahu and after the United Arab Emirates said it shot down a drone targeting its only nuclear power plant. Austin, Texas police say they've arrested the third person sought in weekend random shootings. Four people were wounded. Declaring a global health emergency, the World Health Organization, because of the deadly Ebola outbreak in Congo and Uganda. Dr. Jean Kaseya, head of Africa's top public health organization.
4: Western countries, they don't understand that when Africa is affected, they are also at risk because people are fleeing every day. And it means building strong system, supporting Africa, investing in Africa.
3: Two U.S. Navy jets collided midair at an air show at Mountain Home Air Force Base outside Boise, Idaho. Officials say all four crew members ejected safely. This is ABC News. Some earnings reports out this week could be economic indicators. The companies include Walmart, Home Depot, Lowe's, and Target. Memorial Day weekend is on the way. With how traveling is shaping up, ABC's Ike Ajachi.
5: According to Going.com, the average domestic airfare for this Memorial Day, it's about $459 round trip. So where are people actually going? Well, Going.com says travelers are gravitating toward classic vacation spots. Think Las Vegas, Honolulu, Los Angeles, San Francisco, right here in the Big Apple, with Seattle topping the list as the number one destination this year.
3: Something new for Pope Leo. Children he was talking to at the Vatican Sunday were teaching him the viral 6-7 hand gesture.
6: 6-7!
3: If you poor geezer, don't know what the 6-7 hand gesture is, just ask any 6- or 7-year-old. Chuck Sievertson, ABC News.
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9: The NCN AccuWeather forecast for the overnight early morning hours calls for showers and thunderstorms likely. Some of the storms could be severe with heavy rainfall, with a low getting down in the lower 60s. Later on today, showers and thunderstorms, mostly cloudy, high topping out near 81. Then for tonight, showers and thunderstorms likely again. Some of the storms could be severe with heavy rainfall, low getting down in the mid-40s. New rainfall amounts between 1 and 2 inches possible. And that is your NCN AccuWeather forecast on KWBE.
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That was Billy Joel here on KWBE. We had CCR just before that. Coming up next, we got Alana Biles as well as Ozark Mountain Daredevils. But playing for you right now for our late night hours, 1450 AM, 94.7 FM. 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

0: live here next year on KWBE. We got Duran Duran, Steven Stills, as well as Berlin on cue. But first, the weather.
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4: The NCN AccuWeather forecast for the overnight early morning hours calls for showers and thunderstorms likely. Some of the storms could be severe with heavy rainfall, with a low getting down in the lower 60s. Later on today, showers and thunderstorms, mostly cloudy, high topping out near 81. Then for tonight, showers and thunderstorms likely again. Some of the storms could be severe with heavy rainfall, low getting down in the mid-40s. New rainfall amounts between 1 and 2 inches possible. And that is your NCN AccuWeather forecast on KWBE.
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We're nearing the end of our late night hours here on KWBE. Hope all of you listening out there had a great night, and I hope I'm just to make it a little bit better. 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
3: ABC News, I'm Sherry Preston. Peace talks seemingly stalled in the fight with Iran. Here's ABC's Lana Moise.
4: Oil prices rising overnight after a drone strike on a nuclear plant in the United Arab Emirates. Gas prices here at home now averaging around $4.50 a gallon. Republicans acknowledging little can be done to lower prices beyond reopening the Strait of Hormuz. The war and its economic toll have damaged the president's approval ratings, but his sway within the Republican Party remains strong.
3: Louisiana Senator Bill Cassidy losing his primary race to a Trump-supported candidate. Cassidy voted to remove President Trump from office following the January 6th Capitol riots. Austin, Texas police arresting the third and final suspect in the 48-hour shooting spree that left one person critically injured and the city gripped with fear. A quarter million New York City commuters are gripped with fear at the possibility of getting to work this morning amid the nation's biggest mass transit strike. The Long Island Railroad shut down this morning. This is ABC News.
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7: 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Soybeans are down on fund and technical selling. China will reportedly buy more U.S. ag products, but details continue to be hard to come by. Parts of the U.S. will see planting delays over the next few days. July beans were down 15 and a half at 11.77. August was 13 and a quarter lower at 11.76 and a half. July bean meal was up a dollar at 334.30, and July bean oil was 22 points higher at 73.88. Corn was lower on fund and technical selling. Watching the U.S. planting pace along with the rain chances in some dry second crop areas of Brazil, harvest weather in Argentina looks generally favorable. July corn was 11 and three quarters lower at 455 and three quarters. September was down 11 and a quarter at 463. Wheat also saw fund and technical selling. The recent rallies limited new crop export demand, and global supplies are ample in any event. 71% of U.S. winter wheat growing areas are in some stage of drought, up 1 point in the week. July Chicago was down 22 and a quarter at 635 and three quarters. July Kansas City was 17 and a quarter lower at 688. July Minneapolis wheat was down 17 and a quarter at 685 and a quarter. Live and feeder cattle were up on the tight supply of market-ready numbers and the week's direct business. Megan Grebner has more on cash livestock in just a moment. June live is up 182 at 253.90, and August was 177 higher at 247.92. With additional support from that lower move in corn, August feeders are up 345 at 361.45. And hogs were lower on technical selling and the inconsistent cash and wholesale fundamentals. June lean was down 77 cents at 98.75. July contract was $1.20 lower at 103.35. Megan Grebner has your look at cash livestock after this.
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10: Cash cattle trade activity was quiet Friday for the week. Dress deals in the north were at mostly $410 to $415, $7 to $12 higher than the prior week's weighted average basis in Nebraska. Live deals in the south were at mostly $260 to $262, $3 to $5 higher than the previous week's weighted averages. Box beef was higher with solid demand for moderate offerings. Choice up $1.80 at $389.25. Select was 25 cents higher at $389.25. Estimated cattle slaughter was 100,000 head. Cash hogs closed lower with a light negotiated run. Barrows and gilts at the National Daily Direct were down $1.80 with a weighted average of $91.52. The Western Corn Belt closed $1.67 lower with a weighted average of $91.65. Pork values finished the day higher, up $1.01 at $97.56. Hams, picnics, butts, and loins were all higher. And estimated hog slaughter was 445,000 head. I'm Megan Grebner for Brownfield.
11: Well, of course, it's a classic. It has a rare beauty.
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0: Chance of scattered showers and thunderstorms today. Mostly cloudy otherwise. Looking for a high in the lower 80s, around 82. We'll take a deeper look at the forecast later on. Right now, let's check in with the Brownfield Network.
1: A slow day for direct cash cattle and cash hog business. Good morning, I'm Megan Grebner with your Brownfield Livestock Market Report. Direct cash cattle trade activity was quiet Friday. For the week, dress deals in the north were at mostly $410 to $415. That was $7 to $12 higher than the prior week's weighted average basis in Nebraska. Live deals in the south were at mostly $260, which was $3 to $5 higher than the previous week's weighted averages. At the Lamoni feeder cattle auction in Iowa, there were two very large consignments of Reputation green home-raised yearling cattle. Compared to recent sales, lighter-weighted feeder steers and heifers were fully steady with a somewhat lower undertone. The USDA says demand was very good for the moderate offering, both in-house and online. Medium and large one feeder steers, 705 to 725 pounds, brought 440.25 to 440.75. Medium and large one feeder heifer, 675 to 694 pounds, brought 377 to 385.50. Box beef closed higher with solid demand for moderate offerings. Choice was up $1.80 at $389.25. Select was 25 cents higher at $389.25. Estimated cattle slaughter was 100,000 head, up 8,000 on the week and down nearly 4,000 on the year. Cash hogs closed lower at the major directs with a light negotiated run. Processors just weren't very aggressive in their procurement efforts to finish the week. There are ample supplies of market-ready hogs available, which makes demand a priority. There have been some bright spots when it comes to global demand for U.S. pork, but there are long-term concerns that linger. Summer grilling season is just around the corner, which could help provide a boost to domestic demand. Barrels and gilts at the National Daily Direct were down $1.80 with a weighted average of $91.52, and the Western Corn Belt was $1.67 lower with a weighted average of $91.65. Pork values closed higher, up $1.01 at $97.56. Hams, picnics, butts, and loins were all up, and estimated hog slaughter was 445,000 head, down 34,000 on the week and down about 19,000 on the year. At the CME, live and feeder cattle were higher, supported by the week's direct cash trade and tight market ready supplies. And lean hog futures were lower, pressured by technical selling and the inconsistent fundamentals. I'm Megan Grebner, Brownfield Ag News.
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0: 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Chance of showers and thunderstorms for you today. Mostly cloudy otherwise. Looking for a high in the lower 80s, around 82. Showers and thunderstorms for you this evening with a low around 45. We'll take a deeper look at the forecast in a bit. Right now, let's check in with the Brownfield Network.
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4: Alpha-gal syndrome is a serious challenge for anyone who raises livestock, turning a lifetime of hard work and familiarity with animals into a complicated balancing act. Hello, everyone. I'm Cindy Young with Brownfield, and this is My Two Cents. For farmers and ranchers, handling cattle, pigs, sheep, or goats is second nature, feeding, grooming, and caring for animals day in and day out. But alpha-gal, an allergy to red meat triggered by tick bites, can make that work risky and unpredictable. Even a simple meal of beef or pork, once a routine comfort, can become dangerous, leaving livestock producers scrambling to adapt. The irony is bitter. Farmers spend years nurturing animals that provide food, income, and community, but a single tick bite can turn those same animals into a potential health hazard for the person who raises them. Everyday farm tasks can cause anxiety because there's constant concern about exposure or cross-contamination. Dealing with alpha-gal requires vigilance, medical guidance, and lifestyle adjustments that go way beyond the farm. Protective clothing, careful handling of meat, and tick prevention become critical parts of daily routine. Support from family, community, and healthcare providers can make a difference, but there's no denying the extra mental and physical load it adds. For those who raise livestock, alpha-gal isn't just an allergy. It's a complication that intersects with identity, livelihood, and passion, forcing those who love farming to rethink even the most familiar parts of their lives. I'm Cindy Young with Brownfield. That's my two cents.
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0: Janet Jackson on KWBE. Joe Jackson, no relation right before that. Let's check in now with the Brownfield Network.
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4: Increasingly active weather pattern for the first half of the week. Welcome rainfall for most. For some, recurring severe weather. Transition back to cooler, more seasonal temperatures from northwest to southeast over the second half of the week. Good Monday morning, everyone. It's agriculture meteorologist Greg Soldier. We're back in with your ag weather today right here on Brownfield Ag News. Well, over the past weekend, some welcome rainfall across some of the spring grain areas of the Dakotas, winter wheat areas, and through parts of Nebraska. Probably too late to matter, but pasture lands and rangelands appreciating it. Boy, those south winds kicking up fire concerns over the southern high plains, and boy, the showers and thunder, and a heightened outbreak of severe weather noted yesterday afternoon over parts of Kansas, southeast eastern Nebraska, northwestern and northern parts of Missouri into southern Iowa. Already some wet ground since the weekend with additional standing water out there. The showers and thunder on the increase over the western and northern Corn Belt areas yesterday afternoon and evening time. Front part of the weekend did feature some rainfall in pockets from the southern Great Lakes region into the upper Ohio Valley. It's a strong cold front and a series of lows from the western Great Lakes region around the Twins, southward into the central plains. Upslope conditions generating some rainfall for the day-to-day already from the Dakotas and actually western Dakotas, parts of Big Sky Country, the Black Hills, and it changes over to some high elevation snows into parts of Colorado as well. Welcome moisture there. In any event, that frontal boundary making its move slowly with a series of disturbances up aloft from southwest to northeast on their movement, so that front's not going to move along anytime quickly. And at the same time, Gulf winds bringing high dew point air on northward and the widespread showers and thunder were just that yesterday afternoon and evening time over much of the northern and eastern parts of the plains and in areas around the western Great Lakes region. And those are refiring this afternoon and evening time, in particular in those same locales. Yeah, there'll be some multi-inch rains of 1 to 2, some spots pushing 3 to 4 inches. Parts of the far west and southwestern Corn Belt heads up for that with additional standing water, not to mention the severe weather of yesterday in those same areas on the eastbound movement for the day today across the Great Lakes region, mid-Mississippi Valley, back into the southern plains. Showers and thunderstorms as well, increasing later on tonight and tomorrow over the eastern through southern Corn Belt and sections off to the south and west from there. It is a transition back into cooler, drier air and gusty winds, more seasonal temperatures. And again, some of those northern through eastern sections of the Corn Belt likely to see anywhere from 3/4 to more likely an inch and a half to 2. So yeah, some drier pockets, but some additional field work delays anticipated back into somewhat quieter weather for the second half of the week. The weekend may feature a return to scattered showers and thunderstorms across the upper Midwest and from the eastern and southern Corn Belt on southward with temperatures trending a little above average again. We'll keep you posted. I'm Greg Soldier with your Ag Weather Today.
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1: ABC News, I'm Sherry Preston. Peace talks seemingly stalled in the fight with Iran. Here's ABC's Lana Moise.
2: Oil prices rising overnight after a drone strike on a nuclear plant in the United Arab Emirates. Gas prices here at home now averaging around $4.50 a gallon. Republicans acknowledging little can be done to lower prices beyond reopening the Strait of Hormuz. The war and its economic toll have damaged the president's approval ratings, but his sway within the Republican Party remains strong.
1: Louisiana Senator Bill Cassidy losing his primary race to a Trump-supported candidate. Cassidy voted to remove President Trump from office following the January 6th Capitol riots. Austin, Texas police arresting the third and final suspect in the 48-hour shooting spree that left one person critically injured and the city gripped with fear. A quarter million New York City commuters are gripped with fear at the possibility of getting to work this morning amid the nation's biggest mass transit strike. The Long Island Railroad shut down this morning. This is ABC News. Some of the country's biggest tech firms are settling a lawsuit involving thousands of school districts. ABC's Mike Dubusky has the story.
3: Lawyers for the tech firms Snap, YouTube, and TikTok have agreed to settle a closely watched case for undisclosed terms. More than 1,000 school districts across the U.S. have filed lawsuits against the tech companies, accusing them of designing products that create addictive behaviors in children, spawn mental health crises, and thus harm the education system. Meta, the owner of Facebook and Instagram, has so far not settled and is scheduled to stand trial in California next month. Mike Dubusky, ABC News.
1: 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It sells for $400 in stores, but online they're reselling it for 10 times that. Swatch is promising fans the watches will be available for several months. Sherry Preston, ABC News.
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9: Good morning, this is a check of news on KWBE. I'm Jake Bartecki. In what was a seemingly endless stormy weekend, a lightning strike has been determined to be the cause of a house fire late Saturday night in Beatrice. Beatrice Fire and Rescue was dispatched at approximately 10:38 p.m. to a report of smoke inside a residence at 812 Elk Street. When firefighters arrived, crews observed fire coming from a second-story window on the side of the home. Firefighters entered the residence and were able to knock down the main body of the blaze, but officials say the flames had quickly spread through the attic space. The Beatrice aerial ladder truck was brought in to assist with roof ventilation and extinguishment efforts in the attic. A total of a dozen personnel from BFR responded to the scene to assist with fire suppression and overhaul operations. Crews cleared the scene and returned to service just before 3 a.m. No injuries to firefighters or civilians occurred. Beatrice Board of Public Works, the Beatrice Police Department, and the State Fire Marshal were also all on scene. Estimated property damage is about $80,000. Torrential rain from severe thunderstorms over the weekend swelled rivers and creeks in southeast Nebraska. 2 to 5 inches of rain fell Saturday night alone in areas of Gage and Saline counties. That brought the level of the Big Blue River measured at Beatrice up nearly 9 feet overnight from rain runoff. The river measured at nearly 12 feet at around 1 a.m., approaching the 16-foot flood stage in Beatrice. In February, the Little Blue River had risen about 2 feet, still well under the flood stage. The Little Nemaha River in Auburn rose more than 15 feet overnight, and early Sunday was just below the 20-foot flood stage at 18.79 feet. Flooding late Saturday night flooded streets and roads and stranded some vehicles in the Gage County town of Adams. Flash flood warnings issued by the National Weather Service overnight for Saline, Northern Gage, and other southeast Nebraska counties expired early Sunday morning before another round of strong storms went through the area last night. More severe weather expected today. Two more passengers of the ship at the center of the henavirus outbreak arrived at the national quarantine at UNMC on Friday afternoon. According to UNMC, the two passengers have been transported to Emory University Hospital in Atlanta. The passengers were medically cleared to come to the NQU. The MV Honitus cruise ship passengers brought to Omaha this week have been housed in the NQU, though not officially under quarantine. The facility at UNMC in Omaha is the only federally funded quarantine unit in the United States, allowing for safe housing and monitoring of those who may have been exposed to high-consequence infectious diseases. The unit has 20 rooms, each measuring 300 square feet, which are fitted with negative air pressure systems to contain any possible viruses. An investigation into an online threat made toward the Southeast Community College campus in Lincoln has led police officers to the person allegedly responsible. SEC officials closed all campuses and learning centers on Friday after the college reportedly received a threat of violence. In a statement on the school's website, SEC said there was no active threat or shooter on campus, but the closures were made out of an abundance of caution. Around 10:15 a.m., LPD and SEC said officers located and questioned the person allegedly responsible. LPD determined the person doesn't pose a threat, and no additional threats have since been made. LPD said no arrests have been made in the investigation. An increased presence of law officers on the Lincoln campus was then requested. All SEC campuses and learning centers, not just the Lincoln campus, were closed as well for the remainder of the day. Continuing education classes proceeded as scheduled. This has been a check of news on KWBE.
10: Did you know that radon is the second leading cause of lung cancer in the U.S.? And Nebraska has high enough levels of radon that nearly one in every two homes have levels that are not safe. Radon is an invisible odorless gas that naturally occurs in the soil, entering homes through cracks and holes in the foundation and water pipes. 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
9: From the NCN Sports Desk, I'm Jake Bartecki with a sports update. In the postseason, pitching is king. Nebraska softball's performance this weekend in regionals was a living example of that. They go 3-0, capping the weekend off with a 1-0 win over Grand Canyon University on Sunday. Across the whole weekend, Nebraska's combination of Alexis Jensen and Jordy Fromm were unstoppable. They allowed just one run on four hits with 37 strikeouts. Ron Revelle spoke postgame about Nebraska's efforts in the circle.
12: Lex and Jordy together were unbelievable. Lex came out and just competed her tail off. The moment didn't get too big for her. That inning where they had runners at first and second with nobody out and they rolled over the lineup. I mean, that's a tough start of their lineup because of how they put the ball in play in so many different ways and the speed that they have. The fact that she got us out of that without any damage was really, I say this, it was a big girl moment.
9: Nebraska's only run on Sunday came off the bat of Hannah Kamenzind, ripping a no-doubt solo shot to right field in the first. For the second time in 3 days, Alexis Jensen would throw five innings before handing the ball off to Jordy Fromm for the home stretch. Jensen went five innings on Sunday, allowing just one hit, striking out seven. Fromm says she's seen Jensen's improvement strategically.
13: Just in the way she even prepares for teams and dives into film, just the conversations that we're having before the game even starts on how she wants to attack them, that's a big piece of the game you don't really have to think about until you get to college, so it can be a lot to take in, but she has just taken it all in and taking it and run with it, and she's getting so much smarter of a pitcher as well.
9: A crowd of 3,200 packed Bowlin to help send the Huskers to Supers. It's neat for the fans, but especially meaningful for homegrown Huskers like Fromm and Kamenzind.
13: It's awesome. It's so cool to see the stands packed and see the lines to get in here and just see how much these people care for us and they want us to win, and it means a lot to us, and it's so special. A little earlier I said that not many people get to actually live this dream, but it's a dream so many have, and we're just grateful that we get to and to do it with each other. Like you said, it's not just one or two of us, but it is so many of us, and so it's really exciting, and you really feel our families too, and it's just great. It's a great experience.
9: Nebraska's Super Regional is set. They'll take on Oklahoma State at 8 p.m. on Thursday. What a storyline there. The Huskers and Cowgirls split the regular season series. Nebraska baseball, while it wasn't perfect, gets the sweep they needed in the Twin Cities. After Thursday's 12-7 win, the Huskers come from behind to beat the Gophers in a dramatic 7-6 game on Friday and win a shootout 14-11 on Saturday. That puts the Huskers in the two spot in the Big Ten tournament. That's a double bye. Nebraska will get their first game on Friday at 5 p.m. Well, Mother Nature had some different plans for state soccer and baseball this week in Omaha. Due to weather, the NSAA decided to move the state soccer championships to tomorrow and Wednesday. The schedule will now be the Class B Girls Championship at 4:30 between Lincoln Pius and Blair tomorrow. Class A Girls will follow at 8 p.m. Tuesday with Marion and Elkhorn South. Boys titles are now Wednesday with Class B Gretna Lexington at 4:30 and Class A Lincoln Southwest and Omaha South at 8. For baseball, everything's still on as scheduled for today, but it'll be a rolling schedule with games starting at 9 a.m. in a week with a rather wet extended forecast. State track also beginning this week on Wednesday in Omaha. Well, the Royals kind of kill two birds with one stone on Sunday. They end a six-game losing streak, and they stave off a sweep. 2-0 in the final as KC knocks off the Cardinals behind six-plus innings of shutout work from Stephen Kolek. Salvador Perez is responsible for both Royals' runs with a sacrifice fly in the first and a solo shot in the fourth. Royals did drop two out of three to their in-state rival. They're back in KC tonight for three with Boston. The PGA Championship sees one of golf's biggest long shot wins in 20 years. Aaron Rye, the Englishman, scores the win with a strong Sunday showing. Rye shot 5-under par 65 on Sunday to clear the rest of the field by three shots with a 9-under par tournament. He outlasted some big names down the stretch, including John Rahm, who ended up in a tie for second with Alex Smalley. They were followed up by Justin Thomas, Ludvig Åberg, and Matty Schmidt in a tie for fourth. Rory McIlroy ends the tournament in a group of three, tied for seventh at 4-under par. In the NBA and NHL playoffs, we're lucky enough to see Game 7s on back-to-back days. Last night it was in the NBA, tonight it's in the NHL. The Cleveland Cavaliers go on the road to eliminate the top-seed Detroit Pistons in their own house. 125-94, the final. Donovan Mitchell's 26 points leads the way for the Cavs. Conference finals are now set in the East. It's the Knicks and the Cavs. Defending champion Thunder battle the Spurs in the Western Conference final, which begins tonight. Game 7 decide who advanced to the East final in the NHL between Buffalo and Montreal. The Sabres stayed alive Saturday night in the Bell Center with an 8-3 win in Game 6. They'll look to do that again at home tonight in Game 7. This has been a sports update on KWBE with sports in your home for the Big Orange and the Big Red. I'm Jake Bartacki.
14: Hello, I'm Kellen Havikin with the latest ag headlines on Brownfield. An annual study from the U.S. Meat Export Federation shows red meat exports added more than $3 billion in value to corn and soybean producers in 2025. John Hinners says,
15: agriculture today, you know, we're strained a bit. So, you know, these value-added programs to where, you know, exports of beef and pork outside of the United States are a tremendous boost to the grain industry.
14: Winfield United agronomist Ryan Peterson encourages corn and soybean growers to monitor stands as crops emerge.
16: Let's say you have two corn plants next to each other, and you know, one of those corn plants emerge about two leaves later. Basically, that late emerging corn plant is now a weed. It's probably not going to make an ear. It's going to take nutrients, sunlight, and water from those neighbors.
14: I'm Kellen Havikin for Brownfield.
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1: 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And services for Iona Tootie Mae Johnson, age 94 of Beatrice, will be held at 11 a.m. Thursday, May 21st, at Lutheran Cemetery north of Scandia, Kansas. Harmon Wright Mortuary and Crematory in Beatrice are in charge of the arrangements. All funeral notices can be found at kwbe.com.
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1: 6:20 here on your Monday morning, and yes, you are right. This is not Dave in for Dave for you today. Currently 56 degrees, and actually currently here at the KWB studios, we just had a little burst of heavy rain. We're going to see showers and thunderstorms kind of off and on throughout most of the day today. Some of those storms could produce some heavy rainfall. Looking for a high in the lower 80s, around 81, 82 degrees tonight. Showers and thunderstorms likely to continue. Again, some of those storms could produce some heavy rainfall, low around 45 degrees. Tomorrow, rain looks like it's going to stop. Going to be windy out there. Could see gusts of wind around 35 miles an hour. Cloudy through mid-morning, then clearing off, high near 62 tomorrow. Again, right here at the KWBE studios, it is 56 degrees. We've got some rain. Heavy pocket of rain just a little bit ago. It's kind of mild at the moment. We'll keep an eye on it. Don't believe it's going to be too severe throughout the day today. Not like what we had this weekend, but it is going to be some heavy rain periods throughout the day for you as well. So, again, 56 degrees. We'll keep you posted on the weather right now. How about some news?
4: Good morning. This is a check of news on KWBE. I'm Jake Bartecki. In what was a seemingly endless stormy weekend, a lightning strike has been determined to be the cause of a house fire late Saturday night in Beatrice. Beatrice Fire and Rescue was dispatched at approximately 10:38 p.m. to a report of smoke inside a residence at 812 Elk Street. When firefighters arrived, crews observed fire coming from a second-story window on the side of the home. Firefighters entered the residence and were able to knock down the main body of the blaze, but officials say the flames had quickly spread through the attic space. The Beatrice aerial ladder truck was brought in to assist with roof ventilation and extinguishment efforts in the attic. A total of a dozen personnel from BFR responded to the scene to assist with fire suppression and overhaul operations. Crews cleared the scene and returned to service just before 3 a.m. No injuries to firefighters or civilians occurred. Beatrice Board of Public Works, the Beatrice Police Department, and the State Fire Marshal were also all on scene. Estimated property damage is about $80,000. An investigation into an online threat made toward the Southeast Community College campus in Lincoln has led police officers to the person allegedly responsible. SEC officials closed all campuses and learning centers on Friday after the college reportedly received a threat of violence. In a statement on the school's

0: website, SEC said there was no active threat or shooter on campus, but the closures were made out of an abundance of caution. Around 10:15 a.m., LPD and SCC said officers located and questioned the person allegedly responsible. LPD determined the person doesn't pose a threat, and no additional threats have since been made. LPD said no arrests have been made in the investigation. An increased presence of law officers on the Lincoln campus was then requested. All SCC campuses and learning centers, not just the Lincoln campus, were closed as well for the remainder of the day. Continuing education classes proceeded as scheduled. This has been a check of news on KWBE.
1: Oh, yeah, you went shopping. 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
2: 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The trunk is full.
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6: 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Not Dave in for Dave for you today, and actually this week. We've got Birthday Line coming up. 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
1: All righty, and right away, we've got some calls. Let's see if I can remember how to handle this thing here. Hello, you're on the birthday line.
2: Well, good morning. Today I would like to wish Elisha Pisek a very happy birthday and a happy wedding anniversary to Arvid and Althea Weiss. These wishes are from Ellie, and you have a great day, and thank you.
1: All right, thank you. All right, let's go. We got them rolling in. Good morning. You're on the birthday line.
3: Well, good morning.
1: Good morning.
3: For me, it is unusual when I don't have adequate words. I like to talk, but the mind goes blank for lovebirds. Love can make your heart flutter and the brain be clouded by joy, so the words don't come quickly for a happily married boy. My mind needs to be a dictionary, thinking of words that will describe. I'm determined to overcome my blank stare and find adjectives for my bride. Althea is supportive, kind, generous, loyal, cautious, and fair. Eager, faithful, polite, gentle, thankful, one who will genuinely care. But her best attribute is loving wife. She's my partner. I'm a lucky man. At our wedding, we recited vows, and our life together began. I was blessed when we stood at the altar pledging to be man and wife. I married the correct person, definitely the love of my life. So happy anniversary, Althea. The years have just flown by. Many good adjectives describe you. I'm one lucky guy. Happy anniversary, Althea. That's for Marvid.
1: All righty. Thank you. Have a good date. All right. 402-228-5924 is the number to call in for the birthday line. Let's see who we have on the celebrity front, shall we? If I can get my computer to go to the correct page. It's being very slow. 402-228-5924. This is what I get for not putting this up beforehand. I do know just off the top of my head that Tina Fey is having a birthday today. I'm not sure how old she is, and as soon as we get there, Reggie Jackson, born on this date in 1946. King George Strait, 75 today. And we've got some calls here on the birthday line. Hello, you're on the birthday line.
2: Why? How do we get lucky and have a newbie on there?
1: Well, not really a newbie. It's just I haven't done it in several months.
2: I know that. I shouldn't have said newbie. I used the wrong terminology.
1: Well,
2: just new after a while.
1: I meant what you knew, so it all worked out.
2: Well, we're glad to have you. I'd like to wish a very happy birthday to Chris Beatty and also happy anniversary to Arvid and Althea Weiss, and that comes from Bob and Gwen. Thanks. You have a good day.
1: You too. Thanks. Good morning. You're on the birthday line.
4: Good morning. This morning, I would like to send very special birthday wishes to Ben Holzing, Mitchell Shushik, Judy Pullman, and Dennis Van Lanningham, and a very happy wedding anniversary to Arvid and Althea Weiss. These wishes are from Wanda, and I thank you, and you have a great day.
1: All right, you too. 402-228-5924 is the number to get on the birthday line. Hello, you're on the birthday line.
5: Happy anniversary to Arvid and Althea from Uriel and Gary.
1: Okay, all right, thank you. 635, do we have any more birthday or anniversary wishes? 402-228-5924. And, yeah, that kind of looked like that was all I could find here on the birthday list. This is the pride of live radio here for you, and it's for someone who's not used to being up this early normally and was up late doing severe storm, and we'll take a look at that weather here in a little bit. Don't think we're going to see anything severe today. Could see some pockets of heavy rain off and on throughout the day. We'll take a look at the forecast here in just a little bit. But, yeah, as far as celebrity birthday goes, there's really not a lot on here for today. Travis Hunter, football wide receiver, cornerback, Jacksonville Jaguar currently at the moment. He was born in 2003. So happy birthday going out to him. 402-228-5924. Going once, going twice, gone. That's it for the birthday line here on your Monday morning.
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1: Let's take a look at the weather forecast for you today. Off and on showers and thunderstorms. Some of those storms, as I mentioned, could produce some heavy rainfall. Looking for a high in the lower 80s, around 82 degrees. Showers and thunderstorms for you tonight. Again, some of those storms could produce some heavy rainfall, low around 45. Cloudy through mid-morning for you tomorrow before it clears off. Not as warm as it has been, high near 62. Then on Wednesday, partly sunny, high pretty much about the same thing. Currently at the KWBE studios, we have 57 degrees.

0: 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So there is some severe weather that we could see here in the area. We'll take a look at it here in just a few seconds. We'll be right back with your weather.
1: 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Memorial Day services will be held Sunday, May 24th at the Steel City Cemetery starting at 2 p.m. On Monday, May 25th, services will be held at the Fairbury Cemetery at 10 a.m. West End Package Meats in Fairbury invites you to attend these very special Memorial Day services in Steel City on the 24th at 2 or in Fairbury on the 25th at 10 a.m.
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0: Showers and thunderstorms off and on throughout the day today. Could see some heavy rainfall, high near 81 degrees. Showers and thunderstorms for tonight. Now, the greatest severe weather concern for today runs from central Kansas into southeastern Nebraska here, where supercells could produce very large hail and strong to intense tornadoes. Portions of northern Kansas and the Highway 81 corridor here in Nebraska, well, they'll need to be watching out for those storms from 3 o'clock to 8 o'clock tonight. Tonight, rain becomes more widespread. Showers are then likely with those thunderstorms possible with that heavy rainfall that I had mentioned. Rain chances climb to about 90%, and the lows fall into the lower 40s. So we'll definitely be keeping an eye out for you for that as well. Now let's go ahead and take a look at the NOAA site here. Additional strong to severe storms are forecasted this afternoon with an increased threat for large hail, calling for 2 to 4 inches of hail and potential strong tornadoes. Additional chances for heavy rainfall on top of what, you know, has already fallen throughout the weekend will not be good for that flood watch that we are currently in until tomorrow. Result could be potential for flash flooding, especially in those portions here in southeast Nebraska. And those chances to see severe storm activity is maximized here in the area. So, yeah, we'll keep you posted on that as the day progresses, as areas are still recouping from what happened. I know in the Fairbury-Harbine area, they seen some extensive damage, and currently power's out in the Harbine area as well. So we'll keep you posted. It's 10 minutes to 7 o'clock. Let's get you back into the music here on KWB.

0: ABC News. I'm Sherry Preston. Talks are resuming this morning in a strike that's stopping the busiest commuter rail system in its tracks. About 250,000 people usually use the Long Island Railroad to get to work. This is the first morning rush of the strike, and ABC's Krista McNally's on Long Island, where buses are available, but for essential workers only.
1: We're seeing at least 12 buses at this point. There is not a long line to get on the buses. Early this morning, it seemed that there was a big rush of the essential workers trying to get in ahead of everyone else. Since then, many of these buses have been here, you know, waiting to load up, waiting to get those riders and roll on out, making their way west from here at Ronkonkoma.
0: Four people are hurt after a random shooting spree in Austin, Texas. Three people now under arrest, the youngest only 15 years old. President Trump warning, quote, there won't be anything left of Iran if its leaders don't move quickly to agree to a peace deal. This is ABC News. Members of the House Oversight Committee are set to interview a former prison guard who was on duty the night that sex offender Jeffrey Epstein died in 2019. ABC's Peter Haralambos has more.
2: The interview of Tova Noel, believed to be the last person to have seen Epstein before his death, comes amid renewed scrutiny of Epstein's suicide. Noel is alleged to have spent the hours ahead of Epstein's death scrolling on the internet, rather than performing the required headcounts of prisoners in the unit where the disgraced sex offender was housed. Prosecutors in 2019 charged her and another prison guard with falsifying records to make it seem as if they did those required checks, and both ended up reaching a deal with prosecutors to have those charges dropped. Peter Haralambos, ABC News.
0: Louisiana Senator Bill Cassidy, one of the few Republicans who voted to impeach President Trump for his role in the January 6th Capitol riot, he lost his primary. It was confirmed over the weekend. Sherry Preston, ABC News.
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9: Good morning. This is a check of news on KWBE. I'm Jake Bartecki. In what was a seemingly endless stormy weekend, a lightning strike has been determined to be the cause of a House fire late Saturday night in Beatrice. Beatrice Fire and Rescue was dispatched at approximately 10:38 p.m. to a report of smoke inside a residence at 812 Elk Street. When firefighters arrived, crews observed fire coming from a second-story window on the side of the home. Firefighters entered the residence and were able to knock down the main body of the blaze, but officials say the flames had quickly spread through the attic space. The Beatrice aerial ladder truck was brought in to assist with roof ventilation and extinguishment efforts in the attic. A total of a dozen personnel from BFR responded to the scene to assist with fire suppression and overhaul operations. Crews cleared the scene and returned to service just before 3 a.m. No injuries to firefighters or civilians occurred. Beatrice Board of Public Works, the Beatrice Police Department, and the State Fire Marshal were also all on scene. Estimated property damage is about $80,000. Torrential rain from severe thunderstorms over the weekend swelled rivers and creeks in southeast Nebraska. 2 to 5 inches of rain fell Saturday night alone in areas of Gage and Saline counties. That brought the level of the Big Blue River measured at Beatrice up nearly 9 feet overnight from rain runoff. The river measured at nearly 12 feet at around 1 a.m., approaching the 16-foot flood stage in Beatrice. In February, the Little Blue River had risen about 2 feet, still well under the flood stage. The Little Nemaha River in Auburn rose more than 15 feet overnight, and early Sunday was just below the 20-foot flood stage at 18.79 feet. Flooding late Saturday night flooded streets and roads and stranded some vehicles in the Gage County town of Adams. Flash flood warnings issued by the National Weather Service overnight for Saline, Northern Gage, and other southeast Nebraska counties expired early Sunday morning before another round of strong storms went through the area last night. More severe weather expected today. Two more passengers of the ship at the center of the henavirus outbreak arrived at the national quarantine at UNMC on Friday afternoon. According to UNMC, the two passengers have been transported to Emory University Hospital in Atlanta. The passengers were medically cleared to come to the NQU. The MV Honitus cruise ship passengers brought to Omaha this week have been housed in the NQU, though not officially under quarantine. The facility at UNMC in Omaha is the only federally funded quarantine unit in the United States, allowing for safe housing and monitoring of those who may have been exposed to high-consequence infectious diseases. The unit has 20 rooms, each measuring 300 square feet, which are fitted with negative air pressure systems to contain any possible viruses. An investigation into an online threat made toward the Southeast Community College campus in Lincoln has led police officers to the person allegedly responsible. SEC officials closed all campuses and learning centers on Friday after the college reportedly received a threat of violence. In a statement on the school's website, SEC said there was no active threat or shooter on campus, but the closures were made out of an abundance of caution. Around 10:15 a.m., LPD and SEC said officers located and questioned the person allegedly responsible. LPD determined the person doesn't pose a threat, and no additional threats have since been made. LPD said no arrests have been made in the investigation. An increased presence of law officers on the Lincoln campus was then requested. All SEC campuses and learning centers, not just the Lincoln campus, were closed as well for the remainder of the day. Continuing education classes proceeded as scheduled. This has been a check of news on KWBE.
10: 7:08 here on your Monday morning. Not Dave in for Dave for you today. Let's take a look at the weather forecast. Chance of showers and thunderstorms throughout the afternoon. Some storms could produce some heavy rainfall, and some storms could be severe. High near 81 degrees. Showers and possibly a thunderstorm yet tonight. Some of those storms could produce some heavy rainfall and be severe. Going to be windy out there. Those storms could produce some gusts as high as 35 miles an hour, low around 45 degrees. Currently at the KWBE studios, we're still hovering around 56.
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10: 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Good morning.
15: Good morning. I think this is the first time I've got to talk to you.
10: I think it is. How are you?
15: I'm doing all right. How are you doing this morning?
10: I'm great. As people know here on the morning show, when it's not Dave, that's me. I'm not Dave. No one really even cares.
15: Have a name, you're just not Dave?
10: No one really cares what my name is. They're just like, oh, and it's usually, oh, it's not Dave. But no, so. But I have listened to the morning show many times, and I know what you do, and so I'll let you do it.
15: All right. Well, good morning. It is not raining right at the moment. So
10: not now.
15: But we needed it. What we have for sale this morning, we have Frank still has available at 420 North 10th in Wymore. This is a bank-owned property, a three-bedroom, one-bath, one-stall garage, and it is listed at $77,000. We still have commercial lots available on the east side of Beatrice, and we have the rail available, $415,000 downtown Beatrice. And we are looking for more listings. But in addition to that, we are also available to help people as a buyer's agent because, as a buyer, it is to your best interest to have your own representation and not be using the person whose sign is in the yard. So if you are interested in going out and trying to find your own home, give one of us a call, and we are happy to help with that also. It's pretty quiet this week, Ben.
10: Is it? Well,
15: yes.
10: Does things start picking up more in the summertime, or is it just kind of a roll of the dice?
15: Well, you know, it's been just kind of interesting with the interest rates going up and down and up and down and up and down lately. So, I mean, there's still people buying, and there's still people selling, but it's been a little bit quiet, but I've had graduation, so that's okay.
10: Oh.
15: But now that's all over, so we're ready to get rolling again.
10: Well, if people are wanting to buy and or sell and they'd like to go through you, what do they need to do?
15: Give us a call. Our landline is 402-806-4600, or you can visit us downtown at 514 Court Street, and you can take virtual tours of our properties on Facebook or our website or any of the other real estate websites, and we are happy to give you help. So give us a call, and we will get you where you want to be.
10: Those virtual tours are actually pretty cool. I've been on your website, and I just, even though, you know, not interested in a place and looking, I just still like to look. They're pretty cool.
15: It is kind of fun, isn't it?
10: Yeah,
15: it
10: really is.
15: You can do it from the comfort of your chair.
10: Right? All right.
15: Yes.
10: Well, we appreciate you talking to you today. And again, I apologize for not being Dave. But
15: hey, it's okay to be you.
10: Right? Well, I don't know. You ask other people. They might have a different answer.
15: All right.
10: You have a good day.
15: Yep. And we will talk to you again next Monday.
10: All right. Thank you. See you.
15: Thank you.
10: That's Krista, Brick and Mortar Realty, 7:13 here on your Monday morning. We'll take a look at the weather in a bit, but right now let's check in with some sports.
9: From the NCN Sports Desk, I'm Jake Bartecki with a sports update. In the postseason, pitching is king. Nebraska softball's performance this weekend in regionals was a living example of that. They go 3-0, capping the weekend off with a 1-0 win over Grand Canyon University on Sunday. Across the whole weekend, Nebraska's combination of Alexis Jensen and Jordy Fromm were unstoppable. They allowed just one run on four hits with 37 strikeouts. Rhonda Revelle spoke postgame about Nebraska's efforts in the circle.
16: Lex and Jordy together were unbelievable. Lex came out, just competed her tail off. The moment didn't get too big for her. That inning where they had runners at first and second with nobody out and they rolled over the lineup. I mean, that's a tough start of their lineup because of how they could put the ball in play in so many different ways and the speed that they have. The fact that she got us out of that without any damage was really, I say this, it was a big girl moment.
9: Nebraska's only run on Sunday came off the bat of Hannah Kamenzind, ripping a no-doubt solo shot to right field in the first. For the second time in 3 days, Alexis Jensen would throw five innings before handing the ball off to Jordy Fromm for the home stretch. Jensen went five innings on Sunday, allowing just one hit, striking out seven. Fromm says she's seen Jensen's improvement strategically.
17: Just in the way she even prepares for teams and dives into film, just the conversations that we're having before the game even starts on how she wants to attack them, that's a big piece of the game you don't really have to think about until you get to college, so it can be a lot to take in, but she has just taken it all in and taken it and run with it, and she's getting so much smarter of a pitcher as well.
9: A crowd of 3,200 packed Bowling to help send the Huskers to Supers. It's neat for the fans, but especially meaningful for homegrown Huskers like Fromm and Kamenzind.
17: It's awesome. It's so cool to see the stands packed and see the lines to get in here and just see how much these people care for us and they want us to win, and it means a lot to us, and it's so special. A little earlier I said that not many people get to actually live this dream, but it's a dream so many have, and we're just grateful that we get to and to do it with each other. Like you said, it's not just one or two of us, but it is so many of us, and so it's really exciting, and you really feel our families too, and it's just great. It's a great experience.
9: Nebraska's Super Regional is set. They'll take on Oklahoma State at 8 p.m. on Thursday. What a storyline there. The Huskers and Cowgirls split the regular season series. Nebraska baseball, while it wasn't perfect, gets the sweep they needed in the Twin Cities. After Thursday's 12-7 win, the Huskers come from behind to beat the Gophers in a dramatic 7-6 game on Friday and win a shootout 14-11 on Saturday. That puts the Huskers in the two spot in the Big Ten tournament. That's a double bye. Nebraska will get their first game on Friday at 5 p.m. Well, Mother Nature had some different plans for state soccer and baseball this week in Omaha. Due to weather, the NSAA decided to move the state soccer championships to tomorrow and Wednesday. The schedule will now be the Class B Girls Championship at 4:30 between Lincoln Pius and Blair tomorrow. Class A Girls will follow at 8 p.m. Tuesday with Marion and Elkhorn South. Boys titles are now Wednesday with Class B Gretna Lexington at 4:30 and Class A Lincoln Southwest and Omaha South at 8. For baseball, everything's still on as scheduled for today, but it'll be a rolling schedule with games starting at 9 a.m. in a week with a rather wet extended forecast. State track also beginning this week on Wednesday in Omaha. Well, the Royals kind of kill two birds with one stone on Sunday. They end a six-game losing streak, and they stay.

0: 65 on Sunday to clear the rest of the field by three shots with a 9-under par tournament. He outlasted some big names down the stretch, including John Rahm, who ended up in a tie for second with Alex Smalley. They were followed up by Justin Thomas, Ludvig Åberg, and Matty Schmidt in a tie for fourth. Rory McIlroy ends the tournament in a group of three, tied for seventh at 4-under par. In the NBA and NHL playoffs, we're lucky enough to see Game 7s on back-to-back days. Last night it was in the NBA, tonight it's in the NHL. The Cleveland Cavaliers go on the road and eliminate the top seed Detroit Pistons in their own house. 125-94, the final. Donovan Mitchell's 26 points leads the way for the Cavs. Conference finals are now set. In the East, it's the Knicks and the Cavs. Defending champion Thunder battle the Spurs in the Western Conference final, which begins tonight. Game 7 decide who advanced to the East final in the NHL between Buffalo and Montreal. The Sabres stayed alive Saturday night in the Bell Center with an 8-3 win in Game 6. They'll look to do that again at home tonight in Game 7. This has been a sports update on KWBE with sports in your home for the Big Orange and the Big Red. I'm Jake Bartecki.
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3: Good Monday morning to you. 7:19 here at the, well, it's not just 7:19 here at the KWB studios. It is mostly cloudy here for you right now. Still hovering at 56 degrees. Looking for a high in the lower 80s today, around 81. Showers and thunderstorms scattered throughout most of the day. Some of those storms could produce some heavy rainfall and could be severe, as we could see some hail in the area. We'll take a look at that a little bit later, or we'll keep an eye on it for you as well. Showers and thunderstorms off and on for you tonight. Some of those storms could produce some heavy rainfall, low around 45 degrees. As I said, 56 here at the KWBE studios. Party Palooza happening Friday, June 12th, Charles Park here in Beatrice. It's going to be a great night. The Happy Endings Band out of Omaha is going to be performing. If you don't know about them, you can actually search it. They're on YouTube and things like that and Facebook, and they're really good. I'm really excited for that. Of course, we're going to have food and drinks, food from the VFW and drinks from the American Legion, and plus your opportunity to win $250 of cash plus other prizes. And speaking of that,
4: it's time for the KWBE Party Palooza giveaway. 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
3: And today we've got some KWBE swag to give away. There's t-shirts, and I think there's some koozies in there for you as well. To win that, well, I've got a trivia question for you. And if you know the answer, give us a call. The question for today, and you might know this, so get ready. Don't call yet. Someone's already on the phone. I'm not going to answer that because you don't know what the question is. Who was the first American in space? 402-228-5924. Who was the first American in space? And let's see. Hello. What's your answer?
5: John Glenn.
3: No, you're wrong. Good morning. Who was the first American in space?
6: Buzz Aldrin.
3: No. Thanks for trying. Wow, I thought someone would have got it right away. Now, I haven't fact-checked this, but this is from Dave. Dave did give me the questions and answers on this, so we can fact-check it, I guess, afterwards. But I believe he's correct. Who was the first American in space? 402-228-5924. Hello, what do you say?
7: I think Alan Shepard.
3: There you go. Who's this?
7: Deb Milius.
3: All right, Deb. Well, like I said, I'm pretty positive that's correct. But we're if it's wrong, we're gonna blame it on Dave. So
7: okay,
3: you can
7: good.
3: Stop by the studio and get your KWBE swag.
7: All right.
3: All right.
7: Thank you very much.

0: Thanks for playing. Yeah, according, like I said, haven't fact checked it yet, but according to Dave, the answer is Alan Shepard. And I'm pretty positive that's correct. We've got more trivia for you yet this morning, of course. We've got morning trivia coming up around 7:50. So, again, congratulations going out to Deb, and we're going to take a break. We'll take another look at that weather here in a bit.
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0: Showers and thunderstorms for you off and on throughout the day. Some of those showers and thunderstorms, some of those storms could produce some heavy rainfall. The coffee has not yet kicked in for me. High around 81 degrees, a little breezy. But that wind's going to kick up later on in the late afternoon to early evening. Could see some gusts around 30 miles an hour. Showers and thunderstorms for you tonight. Some of those storms could produce some heavy rainfall, low around 45 degrees. Still here at the studios, around 56 degrees. Let's get you back into the music here on your Monday morning.

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1: Good morning, this is a check of news on KWBE. I'm Jake Bartecki. In what was a seemingly endless stormy weekend, a lightning strike has been determined to be the cause of a house fire late Saturday night in Beatrice. Beatrice Fire and Rescue was dispatched at approximately 10:38 p.m. to a report of smoke inside a residence at 812 Elk Street. When firefighters arrived, crews observed fire coming from a second-story window on the side of the home. Firefighters entered the residence and were able to knock down the main body of the blaze, but officials say the flames had quickly spread through the attic space. The Beatrice aerial ladder truck was brought in to assist with roof ventilation and extinguishment efforts in the attic. A total of a dozen personnel from BFR responded to the scene to assist with fire suppression and overhaul operations. Crews cleared the scene and returned to service just before 3 a.m. No injuries to firefighters or civilians occurred. Beatrice Board of Public Works, the Beatrice Police Department, and the State Fire Marshal were also all on scene. Estimated property damage is about $80,000. An investigation into an online threat made toward the Southeast Community College campus in Lincoln has led police officers to the person allegedly responsible. SEC officials closed all campuses and learning centers on Friday after the college reportedly received a threat of violence. In a statement on the school's website, SEC said there was no active threat or shooter on campus, but the closures were made out of an abundance of caution. Around 10:15 a.m., LPD and SEC said officers located and questioned the person allegedly responsible. LPD determined the person doesn't pose a threat, and no additional threats have since been made. LPD said no arrests have been made in the investigation. An increased presence of law officers on the Lincoln campus was then requested. All SEC campuses and learning centers, not just the Lincoln campus, were closed as well for the remainder of the day. Continuing education classes proceeded as scheduled. This has been a check of news on KWBE.
0: 7:34 here on your Monday morning. Not Dave, in for Dave for you today. Chance of showers and thunderstorms off and on throughout the day and into the evening hours, throughout the evening hours. Looking for a high in the lower 80s today. Some of those storms could produce some heavy rainfall. Could see some gusts of wind as high as 32 miles an hour. Showers and thunderstorms for you tonight. About a 90% chance, so I would say that was more than likely. Some of those storms could produce some heavy rainfall, low around 45 degrees. Windy for you as well during those storms. Could see gusts of wind as high as 35 miles an hour. Cloudy through mid-morning for you tomorrow before it gradually clears off. High near 62, still breezy with gusts as high as 28 miles an hour. And tomorrow night, mostly clear, low around 41 degrees. Currently at the KWBE studio, still hanging around 56.
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0: 7:45 here on your Monday morning. A little bit late, but we've got Alex from Envisions Landscape on the phone line. Alex, good morning, sir.
1: Morning. How are you?
0: We're doing good. So you and I were just kind of talking off the air. Things are a little bit hectic when we get severe weather over there for you, huh?
1: Yeah. We have to do a lot of precautions, you know, putting plants down and kind of picking stuff up that blows over. You know, like I'm here this morning, I got some treats down, so I'll have to go out and kind of pick the yard up. But was going to let people know that, you know, today might be a little more congested here at the garden center. We are going to leave a lot of our stuff down, including our hanging baskets, just for the reason of the storms, and we'll keep some of our taller perennials down. But after today, I think we're in the clear. So, you know, if anybody out there does, you know, get hail damage, wind damage, anything like that, we are going to be bringing a fresh load of annuals and vegetables over probably later tomorrow. So we're kind of saving that for these storms to pass. And then I also get a fresh load of new perennials and shrubs in on Friday. So the garden center is back full. We're just doing the precautions to hopefully not get any big hail or anything tonight, but we got to do what we got to do to keep it all looking good.
0: So other than the storms and stuff, you know, you said you're taking things down, but, you know, you still got lots of things for people to come and take a look at.
1: Oh, yeah. We're still bringing stuff over weekly from the greenhouses. We'll have a lot more hanging baskets back up here, more morning sun baskets. Like I said, vegetables will restock tomorrow as well as our annuals. So if people still want to get out and plant, I know some people are holding off until these storms do pass, but we'll have plenty to choose from. And we also did on Friday, we got our hardy hibiscus in. We had a lot of people looking for those, so those are now here. And a lot of good choices, and that was our last shipment of perennials for the season. So encourage people, once the weather calms down, to come out and check everything out.
0: So my thumb is about as far away from being green as you could probably get. But are there things that people are waiting for to come as we get closer into the summer months? Or are there things that are on their way yet?
1: No, we have pretty much everything here now. You know, for those that don't have a really good green thumb, we have a lot of good succulent choices. We have our portulaca up here as well, which that's something you barely have to water. So those are really easy. So if you're looking for something easy, we have that in hanging baskets, quarts, and 1 gallon pots. So a lot of good choices. Like I said, it might be a little, if you stop up today, it might be a little messy around here, but we promise to have it all back in good shape tomorrow.
0: All right. Well, most people know, but if they want to come check you out, where are you at and when are you open?
1: Yeah, we are located over on the east side of Beatrice at 2115 Court Street, and we are open Monday through Saturday, 9 to 5, and on Sunday, 11 to 5. So encourage people to stop in, and you can always give us a call, too, if you want to check and make sure we have something. If you're coming out of town, just give us a call, and we can let you know if we have it and save you a trip in.
0: All right. Thanks a lot, Alex, and we'll talk to you next time.
1: Sounds good. Have a good day.
0: All right. You too, sir. That's Alex at Envision Landscape here in Beatrice. It is 7:49, and you know what? Well, since I'm late on everything else this morning, how about we go a little early with morning trivia?
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0: All right, and by the way, I did fact check Dave. It was Alan Shepard, the first American in space, and I don't even need to fact check this question here that he gave for me, because I know the answer. So, the question is, what year did the TV show Saturday Night Live debut? 402-228-5924 is the number to call in. And today's prize is a prize package from Landmark Snacks. And again, already, let's go to the phone lines. Good morning, morning trivia. Do you know the answer?
3: I think that would be 1976.
0: Oh, you are incorrect. Good morning, morning trivia. Do you know the answer?
4: 1975.
0: There you go. Who's this?
4: It's Paul Edmund.
0: All right, Paul, you won. Did you? Are you at the age where you were watching in 1975?
4: I was about 2 years old. But
0: okay, probably weren't watching then. Your parents might have, but you probably weren't. So
4: yeah.
0: All right. Well, congratulations, and yeah, you won the prize package from Landmark Snacks, and you can pick that up there.
4: Oh, great! Thank you.
0: All right. Thank you, sir. Yes, 1975 was the premiere of Saturday Night Live. I haven't watched that in a really long time. I've watched it off and on, you know, snippets, but as far as me watching it Saturday evening, I can't tell you the last time I've done that. We'll take a look at your weather here in just a bit.
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0: 7:52 here on your Monday morning. Not Dave in for Dave for you today. Chance of showers and thunderstorms scattered throughout most of the day today. Some of those storms could produce some heavy rainfall. Looking for a high in the lower 80s. Excuse me, a lower 80s around 81 degrees. Could see some gust of wind early on, around 28 miles an hour. Tonight is a chance of showers and thunderstorms, mainly before midnight. Some of those storms could produce some heavy rainfall, low around 45. Windy out there, could see gusts of wind around 32 miles an hour. Cloudy for you tomorrow with a high near 62. Currently at the KWBE studios, it is 57 degrees.
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0: ABC News, I'm Sherry Preston. The president warning Iran, time is running out to reach a peace deal. In a Weekend Post, the president says Iran's leaders, quote, better get moving fast or there won't be anything left. That helping to push oil prices up this morning, with Brent crude at one point topping $110 a barrel. An investigation is now underway after two Navy fighter jets collided during an air show in Idaho over the weekend. ABC's Hannah Batah.
1: The two modified F-18s were performing an aerial demonstration when they appeared to touch and get tangled together. The jets hanging in the air for a few moments before the crew ejects, their parachutes opening, before the planes plunge to the ground, exploding on impact. The base was briefly locked down, but no one on the ground was injured.
0: No rushing at all this morning for hundreds of thousands of commuters who would normally be using the busiest rail system in the country. A strike stopping the Long Island Railroad completely. Negotiations underway now. This is ABC News. Just the very mention of artificial intelligence has been creating tense moments at some recent university commencement ceremonies. Here be ABC's Sophie Flay.
2: For Gen Z graduates, AI anxiety may be reaching a boiling point.
3: It was the architects of artificial intelligence. Interesting.
2: The former CEO of Google was booed multiple times while discussing artificial intelligence during a commencement speech at the University of Arizona this weekend.
4: Artificial intelligence is the next industrial revolution.
2: And at this commencement speech at the University of Central Florida, a real estate executive was booed for mentioning AI.
0: Jury deliberations begin in Oakland, California today in a lawsuit brought by Elon Musk against OpenAI founder Sam Altman and the company. Musk claims OpenAI leaders violated the organization's founding mission by shifting to a for-profit structure. Sherry Preston, ABC News.
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12: Good morning. This is a check of news on KWBE. I'm Jake Bartecki. In what was a seemingly endless stormy weekend, a lightning strike has been determined to be the cause of a house fire late Saturday night in Beatrice. Beatrice Fire and Rescue was dispatched at approximately 10:38 p.m. to a report of smoke inside a residence at 812 Elk Street. When firefighters arrived, crews observed fire coming from a second-story window on the side of the home. Firefighters entered the residence and were able to knock down the main body of the blaze, but officials say the flames had quickly spread through the attic space. The Beatrice area ladder truck was brought in to assist with roof ventilation and extinguishment efforts in the attic. A total of a dozen personnel from BFR responded to the scene to assist with fire suppression and overhaul operations. Crews cleared the scene and returned to service just before 3 a.m. No injuries to firefighters or civilians occurred. Beatrice Board of Public Works, the Beatrice Police Department, and the State Fire Marshal were also all on scene. Estimated property damage is about $80,000. An investigation into an online threat made toward the Southeast Community College campus in Lincoln has led police officers to the person allegedly responsible. SEC officials closed all campuses and learning centers on Friday after the college reportedly received a threat of violence. In a statement on the school's website, SEC said there was no active threat or shooter on campus, but the closures were made out of an abundance of caution. Around 10:15 a.m., LPD and SEC said officers located and questioned the person allegedly responsible. LPD determined the person doesn't pose a threat, and no additional threats have since been made. LPD said no arrests have been made in the investigation. An increased presence of law officers on the Lincoln campus was then requested. All SEC campuses and learning centers, not just the Lincoln campus, were closed as well for the remainder of the day. Continuing education classes proceeded as scheduled. This has been a check of news on KWBE.
13: 8:06 here, excuse me, 8:06 here on your Monday, there's proof that it's live, huh? 8:06 here on your Monday morning, let's take a look at the weather for you today. Off and on showers and thunderstorms throughout most of the day. Some of those storms could produce some heavy rainfall, high in the lower 80s, around 81. Showers and possibly a thunderstorm before midnight tonight. Then showers and thunderstorms throughout the overnight hours. Some of those storms could produce some heavy rainfall, low around 45 degrees. Cloudy through mid-morning for you tomorrow, then gradual clearing off. High near 62 tomorrow night, mostly clear, low around 41. Then partly sunny on Wednesday with a high near 62 degrees. Currently at the KWBE studios, it is 57.
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0: 8:15 here on your Monday morning. Not Dave in for Dave for you today. We'll take a look at the weather forecast here for you in just a minute. But if you want to head on over to our Facebook page, our question of the day today is, what's one thing you always keep at your desk? Head on over to our Facebook page and make a post. So of course, we've got lots of answers of holder for pens. Someone says they're retired, so they don't even have a desk. On our Facebook page, there's several pictures of cats being paperweights, cold beverage, pen, paper, scissors, paper clips, etc., coffee, chapstick, Kleenex, too much stuff, someone says. So yeah, head on over to our Facebook page and answer today's question of the day. What's one thing you always keep at your desk? We'll take a look at the weather forecast coming up.
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0: Off and on, scattered showers and thunderstorms throughout the day today. Could produce some heavy rainfall, and some of those storms could be severe. High in the lower 80s, around 81 degrees. Showers and thunderstorms for you tonight, and some of those storms could produce some heavy rainfall and could be severe. Going to be windy out there. Could see gusts of wind around 32 miles an hour, and a low temp around 45 degrees. Cloudy for you tomorrow through mid-morning, as it gradually clears off throughout the day with a high near 62. Breezy with gusts of wind around 28 miles an hour. Tomorrow night, mostly clear, low around 41. Then Wednesday, partly sunny, high near 62. Currently here at the KWBE studios, we've got 57 degrees. Let's go ahead and get you back into the music.

0: 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Hello, sir.
1: Good morning.
0: How are things going over there already? Did you guys get any damage or anything from the storms over the weekend?
1: No damage. So we're fortunate and lucky. So
0: what do we got going on today?
1: Really nice sale. Good lineup, everybody. Good morning from Beatrice 77 Livestock. This is Ryan Sommerhalder. We're going to get started at 11:30 this morning. 11:30 on the weigh cows and bulls. Certainly have time to go see Courtney on the north side if you have those to unload. Hay sale 12 o'clock noon. In the small square department, of course, with the weather, we didn't get a whole bunch in, but we do have 60 bales of first cutting new crop alfalfa consigned. In the round bale department, we have 114 bales checked in. In the alfalfa, we have 33 first cutting new crop checked in. We have 8 third cutting. We have 25 prairie and 48 oat hay. 12:30, folks, we will get into the baby calves, red cows, and pears. That we have today, of course, we'll pull preg and mouth on the bred cows and mouth quite a few of these pairs. But our baby calves, we have one black heifer coming off the cow, going to be 6 weeks old. We have one red bull calf coming off the cow, going to be 30 days old. We have one black heifer that's been on a bottle for 45 days. In the pairs, guys, nice set of pairs. If you need pairs, come check us out. We have 10 black-white phase first calf pairs. They're going to be 30-day-old calves at side, and the calves will be worked. Those are the Kuzak cattle out of St. Paul. Two more head off the Kuzak consignment. They're going to be second calvers. The calves

0: will be 30 days old, and the calves will be worked. We have three black pairs. They're going to be 8 to 9 years old, 30 to 60-day-old calves at side. They're going to be the hardened cattle out of Holland. We have 15 black and black-white face pairs. They're going to be solid to broken mouth. The cows will have 1 to 2-month-old calves at side. They will be the Bleckett cattle out of Seward. 7 black pairs are going to be running-age cows, 30 to 60-day-old calves at side. Those will be the Ruge cattle out of Pawnee City. 6 Char pairs out of they're going to be running-age cows. They're going to be 30 to 68-day-old calves at side. The calves will be worked. They'll be the Iron L cattle out of Hanover. 46, now we'll move into the feeder cattle. 46 head of black steers and heifers, 30-day wean and back, weighing 5 to 600 pounds, the Kapke cattle out of Claytonia. 25 head of black steers and heifers, 30-day wean and double back, weighing 5 to 600 pounds, the Benish cattle out of Beatrice. 17 head of red steers and heifers, April 6 wean and a double back, weighing 5 to 6.5, the Bus cattle out of Pickerel. 33 head of black and red steers and heifers, April 5th wean, April 17th back, weighing 5 to 600 pounds, the Brugman cattle out of Adams. 23 head of black steers and heifers, March 8th wean and back, weighing 5 to 600 pounds out of Martell. 11 head of black steers, February 10th wean and a double back, weighing 600 pounds, the Adams cattle out of Hallam. 17 head of black and red steers and heifers coming off the cow. November vac, weighing 5 to 700 pounds, the Zobek cattle out of Western. 24 head of black steers, 40-day wean and vac, weighing 5 to 600 pounds, the Schaefer cattle out of Janssen. 10 head of black steers and heifers, February 9th wean, April 7th vac, weighing 5 to 600 pounds, the Mahler cattle out of Beatrice. 27 head of red-white face, black-white face, steers and heifers, 40-day wean and vac, weighing 5 to 700 pounds, the Niemeyer cattle out of Beatrice. 24 head of black steers and heifers, 35-day wean and back, weighing 5 to 600 pounds, the Corblick cattle out of Fairmont. 16 head of black steers and heifers, April 10th wean, November 1st back, weighing 5 to 650 pounds, the Troyer cattle out of Seward. 9 head of black and red steers, 120-day background and vaccination program, weighing 8 to 900 pounds, the B&B cattle out of Wilbur. 8 head of red steers and heifers, March 28th wean, February 26th back, weighing 4.5 to 5.5, the Peening cattle out of Pleasant Dale. 7 head of black and black white face steers, they're going to be weaned and back, they're going to weigh 6.5 to 7.5, the Pester cattle out of Unadilla. 5 head of black and black white face bulls and heifers, they're going to be 3 months weaned, weighing 6 to 7.5, the Eichenberger Farms cattle out of Steiner. 8 head of red and black longhorns, they're going to be bulls and heifers, they're weaned, they're weighing 4 to 600 pounds, CBK Ranch out of Martell. That'll wrap her up for today, folks, but certainly want to have everybody keep in mind there'll be no sale next Monday. No sale next Monday, May 25th. We will have a sale June 1st. June 1st will be our next sale. If you have cattle to look at, cattle to consign, certainly give one of us here a call. 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Certainly keep up to date with us, guys, on Facebook. 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Just want to say thank you all for your business and hope you all have a great day. Thank you.
1: All right. Thanks, Ryan. We'll talk to you next time. That's Ryan with Beatrice 77 Livestock, and we'll take a look at your weather here right after this.
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1: 8:29 here on your Monday morning. Chance of showers and thunderstorms for you today. And I'd like to add that so far this morning it said there was a 60% chance of showers and thunderstorms. It is now an 80% chance of showers and thunderstorms. Some of those storms could produce some heavy rainfall, and some of those storms could be severe. We'll keep an eye out for you. High in the lower 80s, around 81. Showers and thunderstorms for you tonight. 90% chance of showers and thunderstorms. Some of those storms could be severe, producing heavy rainfall, low around 45 degrees. Gust of wind around 32 miles an hour. Cloudy through mid-morning for you tomorrow before it gradually clears off, high near 62 degrees. Currently here at the KWBE studios, it is 57 degrees.

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0: Madonna on AM 1450 and 94.7 FM KWBE. Don't forget to be listening to the morning show for your chance to win Party Palooza prizes. 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Each winner of the Party Palooza prize is going to be entered into our drawing for that $250 that we're going to be giving away at our Party Palooza that's happening in Charles Park on Friday, June 12th. 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I've got more of your favorites on the way.
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0: NBC News. I'm Sherry Preston. Oil prices this morning pulling back just a bit after hitting $110 a barrel earlier this morning. Here's ABC's Lana Moise.
1: Oil prices rising overnight after a drone strike on a nuclear plant in the United Arab Emirates. Gas prices here at home now averaging around $4.50 a gallon. Republicans acknowledging little can be done to lower prices beyond reopening the Strait of Hormuz. The war and its economic toll have damaged the president's approval ratings, but his sway within the Republican Party remains strong.
0: President Trump over the weekend demanding that Iran, in his words, quote, get moving fast to reach a peace deal. New court filings show the president is dropping his $10 billion lawsuit against the IRS over the leak of his tax returns. Not mentioned in the filing any reason why, but sources have told ABC News the Trump administration is settling the case in exchange for a nearly $1.8 billion fund to pay claims to people who say they were targeted. This is ABC News. 2 weeks ago, Customs and Border Protection Commissioner Rodney Scott promised there would be no border wall built in Big Bend National Park in Deep West Texas. Now it appears, however, that promise seems to have been broken.
2: This is Jim Ryan. Northwest of Big Bend, the Justice Department plans to use eminent domain to seize 14 acres of land owned by the Catholic Diocese of El Paso.
3: It's upsetting that they're going to these measures to try to take the property.
2: Ruben Escandon Jr. is with the Mount Cristo Rey Restoration Committee, which oversees the 29-foot statue of Christ that draws pilgrims from around the world.
3: The damage to the property and the monument itself is a concern.
2: The Trump administration says it needs the land to install barriers and other border protection technology. Jim Ryan, ABC News.
0: In Milan, Italy, and elsewhere around the world, there was mayhem at Swatch stores over the release of a new watch dubbed the Royal Pop Pocket Watch. It sells for $400 in stores. Online, they've been selling for 10 times that. I'm Sherry Preston, ABC News.
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Robert Plant, right before that here on your Monday morning. Hey, just a reminder, if you've got a neighbor who could use some help with their lawn, well, nominate them for Mowing It Forward and Exmark will handle their lawn. 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
2: Cash hogs are expected to open mixed. Good morning, I'm Megan Grebner with this Brownfield market update. A slow start to the week is pretty likely for the cash hog market. Supplies of market-ready hogs have been ample, and there's plenty of pork available. Now, there have been some definite bright spots when it comes to demand for U.S. pork on the global market. That is crucial to providing some price support. But there are still long-term concerns that linger. The official start to the summer grilling season is just around the corner, which will likely provide a boost to domestic demand, especially as pork remains a competitively priced protein in the retail space. Pork values finished the day higher on Friday, up $1.01 at $97.56. Hams, picnics, butts, and loins were all up. Ribs and bellies did move lower. Estimated hog slaughter was 445,000 head. That was down 34,000 on the week and down about 19,000 on the year. Boxed beef finished the day higher with solid demand for moderate offerings. Choice was up $1.80 at $3.89.25. Select was up 25 cents at $3.89.25 as well. Taking a quick look at what's happening early on the board, soybeans are up on fund and technical buying. July beans are up 30 and three quarters at 1207 and three quarters. August beans are up 30 cents at 1206 and a half. Corn is also higher on fund and technical buying. July corn's up 16 at 471 and three quarters. September corn's up 15 and a quarter at 478 and a quarter. The wheat complex is mostly sharply higher on oversold signals. Live cattle are up on technical buying. Feeders are mixed, mostly lower, adjusting spreads. June live's up 82 cents at 254.72. August feeders are down 30 cents at 361.15. Hogs are mixed on spread trade. June lean hogs up 70 cents at 99.45. July lean hogs are up 52 cents at 103.87. I'm Megan Grebner for Brownfield.
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2: Soybeans and corn are up. Cattle are mostly lower. Hogs are mixed. Hello, I'm Megan Grebner with your commodity market update on Brownfield. Speed wins. That's why Sign is focused on delivering higher-yielding genetics faster than the competition and why they've released more new Enlist E3 lines than any other company. Sign has yield. Soybeans are higher on fund and technical buying. The market is supported by those details that are emerging from the U.S.-China trade deal reached last week. Soybean meal and soybean oil are also higher. July beans up 34 and a quarter at 12.11 and a quarter. August beans up 32 at 12.08 and a half. Corn is higher on fund and technical buying. China has agreed to purchase $17 billion in U.S. ag products over the next 3 years. The market's also looking ahead to this afternoon's crop update from the USDA. July corn was up 17 and a quarter at 473. September corn up 16 and a half at 479 and a half. The wheat complex is mostly sharply higher on oversold signals. The trade's also watching for this afternoon's crop update from the USDA and continues to watch weather. U.S. wheat does remain at a competitive disadvantage on the global market. July wheat is up 22 in Chicago at 657 and three quarters. September wheat up 21 and a quarter at 671. July wheat in Kansas City is 12 and a half higher at $7 and a half. And in Minneapolis, July wheat is up 15 and a half at $7 and three quarters. Live and feeder cattle are mostly lower, adjusting spreads. June lives are up 45 at 254.35. August lives are down a nickel at 247.85. August feeder cattle are $1.57 lower at 359.87. Hogs are mixed, adjusting spreads. June lean hogs up 52 cents at 99.27. July lean hogs are up 40 at 103.75. I'm Megan Grebner for Brownfield.
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1: ABC News, I'm Sherry Preston. A ruling in New York in the trial of Luigi Mangione, the accused killer of UnitedHealthcare CEO Brian Thompson. A gun and a notebook, prosecutors say, link him to the murder can be used as evidence. However, says ABC's Peter Haralambos, other items will not be admitted.
2: The judge is limiting some information, the actual items they took from his bag at the McDonald's, specifically the gun magazine, his cell phone, passport, wallet, and a computer chip. All of those are now off the table, according to this judge. So a little bit of a win for Mangione there. But overall, this is a pretty good ruling for prosecutors here.
1: President Trump has moved to withdraw his $10 billion lawsuit against the IRS over the leak of his tax returns. In exchange, ABC News has learned for a $1.7 billion fund to pay Trump allies who believe they were wrongly investigated during the Biden administration. The cruise ship at the center of the hantavirus outbreak is now docked at the Dutch port of Rotterdam for disinfection. This is ABC News.
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Rolling through continuous classic hits, KWBE. How about the Huskers, both the baseball and the softball team moving on in their season? 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

0: 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Coming up, your weather and you two are next.
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0: Flood watch in effect through tomorrow morning. Today brings a 50-50 chance of afternoon showers. Some of those may produce some heavy rainfall amounts, highs in the upper 70s. A little severe weather concern today, including portions of our listening area, especially from about 3 to 8 today. Supercells could produce some very large hail, strong to intense tornadoes, before those storms merge into larger lines later tonight, bringing with it more heavy rainfall possible, 90% chance of rain, lows lower 40s, and winds gusting up to 30 miles an hour tomorrow. Much cooler, highs only in the lower 60s.
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1: ABC News, I'm Sherry Preston. A ruling in New York in the trial of Luigi Mangione, the accused killer of UnitedHealthcare CEO Brian Thompson. A gun and a notebook, prosecutors say, link him to the murder can be used as evidence. However, says ABC's Peter Haralambos, other items will not be admitted.
2: The judge is limiting some information. The actual items they took from his bag at the McDonald's, specifically the gun magazine, his cell phone, passport, wallet, and a computer chip. All of those are now off the table, according to this judge. So a little bit of a win for Mangione there. But overall, this is a pretty good ruling for prosecutors here.
1: President Trump has moved to withdraw his $10 billion lawsuit against the IRS over the leak of his tax returns. In exchange, ABC News has learned for a $1.7 billion fund to pay Trump allies who believe they were wrongly investigated during the Biden administration. The cruise ship at the center of the Hanta virus outbreak is now docked at the Dutch port of Rotterdam for disinfection. This is ABC News.
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0: 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Check your lunch specials. We'll check your weather. And I got Madonna and then Jackson 5 coming up next.
1: 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Blue Valley Door, 1.5 miles west of Beatrice on Highway 4.
2: Soybeans and corn are up. Cattle and hogs are mixed. 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Stein Seed Company is right there with them. Stein has yield. Soybeans are higher as more details emerge from the U.S.-China trade deal reached last week. July beans up 39 and a quarter at 1216 and a quarter. August beans up 37 and a half at 1214. Corn is higher on fund and technical buying. July corn's up 19 and a half at 475 and a quarter. September corn's up 18 and a quarter at 481 and a quarter. Live and feeder cattle are mixed, adjusting spreads. June live's up 45 at 254.35. August feeders down $1.32 at 360.12. Hogs are mixed on spread trade. June lean hogs up 22 at 98.97. July lean hogs up 12 at 103.47. I'm Megan Grebner for Brownfield.
3: Thanks for the help, Ted. Wife says I got to get this garage cleaned out before winter. Now let's get started with these boxes here.
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0: Beatrice. They're open Wednesday through Saturday from 11 a.m. to 8 p.m. Check out their Facebook page for daily specials and other announcements. And that's a look at the daily lunch specials for Monday, May 18th.
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5: Flood watch in effect through tomorrow morning. Today brings a 50-50 chance of afternoon showers. Some of those may produce some heavy rainfall. Amounts highs in the upper 70s. A little severe weather concern today, including portions of our listening area, especially from about 3 to 8 today. Supercells could produce some very large hail, strong to intense tornadoes, before those storms merge into larger lines later tonight, bringing with it more heavy rainfall possible, 90% chance of rain, lows lower 40s, and winds gusting up to 30 miles an hour. Tomorrow, much cooler, highs only in the lower 60s.
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1: ABC News, I'm Mike Dubusky. The Department of Justice has announced what it calls an anti-weaponization fund with the goal of paying out people who claim to have been victimized by the government. ABC's Catherine Falder says it comes after President Trump agreed to drop his lawsuit against the IRS.
2: They released an order from the acting attorney general, Todd Blanche, which would establish this fund, but they leave out some of the details that would have been in the settlement agreement. They reference a settlement agreement that they have. That agreement hasn't been posted yet, but according to our reporting, the settlement agreement would give Trump the power to fire members of a commission who would oversee the fund, and it would be shrouded in secrecy. The fund would not need to disclose how they're making decisions, who they are awarding the money to.
1: And a judge in New York has ruled that certain evidence in the Luigi Mangione case, including a gun magazine, cannot be used at trial. However, the suspected murder weapon can. This is ABC News. Weeks after President Trump and Pope Leo traded barbs over the war in the Middle East, there's now another dispute between the White House and the Catholic Church. Federal authorities are now planning to use eminent domain to seize 14 acres of land owned by the Catholic Diocese of El Paso.
3: The site sits alongside a 29-foot statue of Christ overlooking El Paso and Ciudad Juarez across the Rio Grande. Crews have already used dynamite nearby to level the land for border wall construction.
4: The blasting that they've done so far, we haven't seen that it has damaged the monument itself, but there's no telling.
3: Ruben Escandon Jr. is with the Mount Cristo Rey Restoration Committee. He worries about the future of a site that has drawn pilgrims for nearly a century. Jim Ryan, ABC News.
1: In Minnesota, the governor has mobilized the National Guard to help wildfires burning in the northern part of that state. Dry, hot, and windy conditions have created an increased risk of wildfires across much of that state. I'm Mike Dubusky, ABC News.
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10: From the NCN Sports Desk, I'm Jake Bartecki with a sports update. In the postseason, pitching is king. Nebraska softball's performance this weekend in regionals was a living example of that. They go 3-0, capping the weekend off with a 1-0 win over Grand Canyon University on Sunday. Across the whole weekend, Nebraska's combination of Alexis Jensen and Jordy Fromm were unstoppable. They allowed just one run on four hits with 37 strikeouts. Ron Revelle spoke postgame about Nebraska's efforts in the circle.
11: Lex and Jordy together were unbelievable. Lex came out, just competed her tail off. The moment didn't get too big for her. That inning where they had runners at first and second with nobody out and they rolled over the lineup. I mean, that's a tough start of their lineup because of how they could put the ball in play in so many different ways and the speed that they have. The fact that she got us out of that without any damage was really, I say this, it was a big girl moment.
10: Nebraska's only run on Sunday came off the bat of Hannah Kamenzind, ripping a no-doubt solo shot to right field in the first. For the second time in 3 days, Alexis Jensen would throw five innings before handing the ball off to Jordy Fromm for the home stretch. Jensen went five innings on Sunday, allowing just one hit, striking out seven. Fromm says she's seen Jensen's improvement strategically.
12: Just in the way she even prepares for teams and dives into film, just the conversations that we're having before the game even starts on how she wants to attack them, that's a big piece of the game you don't really have to think about until you get to college, so it can be a lot to take in, but she has just taken it all in and taken it and run with it, and she's getting so much smarter of a pitcher as well.
10: A crowd of 3,200 packed Bowling to help send the Huskers to Supers. It's neat for the fans, but especially meaningful for homegrown Huskers like Fromm and Kamenzind.
12: It's awesome. It's so cool to see the stands packed and see the lines to get in here and just see how much these people care for us and they want us to win, and it means a lot to us, and it's so special. A little earlier I said that not many people get to actually live this dream, but it's a dream so many have, and we're just grateful that we get to and to do it with each other. Like you said, it's not just one or two of us, but it is so many of us, and so it's really exciting, and you really feel our families too, and it's just great. It's a great experience.
10: Nebraska's Super Regional is set. They'll take on Oklahoma State at 8 p.m. on Thursday. What a storyline there. The Huskers and Cowgirls split the regular season series. Nebraska baseball, while it wasn't perfect, gets the sweep they needed in the Twin Cities. After Thursday's 12-7 win, the Huskers come from behind to beat the Gophers in a dramatic 7-6 game on Friday and win a shootout 14-11 on Saturday. That puts the Huskers in the two spot in the Big Ten tournament. That's a double bye. Nebraska will get their first game on Friday at 5 p.m. Well, Mother Nature had some different plans for state soccer and baseball this week in Omaha. Due to weather, the NSAA decided to move the state soccer championships to tomorrow and Wednesday. The schedule will now be the Class B Girls Championship at 4:30 between Lincoln Pius and Blair tomorrow. Class A Girls will follow at 8 p.m. Tuesday with Marion and Elkhorn South. Boys titles are now Wednesday with Class B Gretna Lexington at 4:30 and Class A Lincoln Southwest and Omaha South at 8. For baseball, everything's still on as scheduled for today, but it'll be a rolling schedule with games starting at 9 a.m. in a week with a rather wet extended forecast. State track also beginning this week on Wednesday in Omaha. Well, the Royals kind of kill two birds with one stone on Sunday. They end a six-game losing streak, and they stave off a sweep. 2-0 in the final as KC knocks off the Cardinals behind six-plus innings of shutout work from Stephen Kolek. Salvador Perez is responsible for both Royals' runs with a sacrifice fly in the first and a solo shot in the fourth. Royals did drop two out of three to their in-state rival. They're back in KC tonight for three with Boston. The PGA Championship sees one of golf's biggest long shot wins in 20 years. Aaron Rye, the Englishman, scores the win with a strong Sunday showing. Rye shot 5-under par 65 on Sunday to clear the rest of the field by three shots with a 9-under par tournament. He outlasted some big names down the stretch, including John Rahm, who ended up in a tie for second with Alex Smalley. They were followed up by Justin Thomas, Ludvig Åberg, and Matty Schmidt in a tie for fourth. Rory McIlroy ends the tournament in a group of three, tied for seventh at 4-under par. In the NBA and NHL playoffs, we're lucky enough to see Game 7s on back-to-back days. Last night it was in the NBA, tonight it's in the NHL. The Cleveland Cavaliers go on the road and eliminate the top seed Detroit Pistons in their own house. 125-94, the final. Donovan Mitchell's 26 points leads the way for the Cavs. Conference finals are now set in the East. It's the Knicks and the Cavs. Defending champion Thunder battle the Spurs in the Western Conference final, which begins tonight. Game 7 decide who advances to the East final in the NHL between Buffalo and Montreal. The Sabres stayed alive Saturday night in the Bell Center with an 8-3 win in Game 6. They'll look to do that again at home tonight in Game 7. This has been a sports update on KWBE with sports in your home for the Big Orange and the Big Red. I'm Jake Bartacki.
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16: A slow start to the week for direct cash cattle and cash hog business. Hello, I'm Megan Grebner with your Round Field Livestock Market Report. Direct cash cattle trade activity has been relatively quiet to start the week as buyers and sellers are preparing for the week ahead. Bids and asking prices have yet to be established, and significant trade volume will likely be delayed until the latter half of the week. Last week, dress deals in the north ranged from $400 to $415, mostly $410 to $415, which was $7 to $12 higher than the prior week's weighted average basis in Nebraska. Live deals in the south ranged from $260 to $265, mostly $260 to $262, which was $3 to $5 higher than the previous week's business. Box beef was higher and sharply higher at midday with solid demand for moderate offerings. Choice up $2.67 at $3.91.92. Select was 81 cents higher at $3.90.06. In Nebraska last week, steers sold $10 to $20 lower and heifers were steady to $10 lower. The USDA says demand is moderate to good. The weather continues to be an issue as range and pasture conditions have been about 80% poor to very poor, and several ranchers have been forced to downsize herds. Medium and large one feeder steers, 650 to 661 pounds, brought $415 to $457. Medium and large one feeder heifers, 657 to 690 pounds, brought $382.50 to $396. Cash hog prices were not reported at the major directs due to confidentiality. Supplies of market-ready hogs have been ample, and there's plenty of pork available. There have been some definite bright spots when it comes to demand for U.S. pork on the global market, which is crucial to that price support. But there are still some long-term concerns that linger. The official start to summer grilling season is just around the corner, which will likely provide a boost to domestic demand, especially as pork remains a competitively priced protein in the retail space. The 5-day rolling average for barrels and gilts at the National Daily Direct was $94.50. At Illinois, slaughter sows were steady with moderate demand for light offerings at $47 to $59. Barrels and gilts were steady with moderate demand for moderate offerings at $47 to $57. And pork values were higher at midday, up $1.64 at $99.20. Bellies and loins were both sharply higher. I'm Megan Grebner for Brownfield.
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1: ABC News, I'm Mike Dubusky. The Department of Justice has announced what it calls an anti-weaponization fund with the goal of paying out people who claim to have been victimized by the government. ABC's Catherine Falder says it comes after President Trump agreed to drop his lawsuit against the IRS.
2: They released an order from the acting attorney general, Todd Blanche, which would establish this fund, but they leave out some of the details that would have been in the settlement agreement. They reference a settlement agreement that they have. That agreement hasn't been posted yet, but according to our reporting, the settlement agreement would give Trump the power to fire members of a commission who would oversee the fund, and it would be shrouded in secrecy. The fund would not need to disclose how they're making decisions, who they are awarding the money to.
1: And a judge in New York has ruled that certain evidence in the Luigi Mangione case, including a gun magazine, cannot be used at trial. However, the suspected murder weapon can. This is ABC News.
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4: This is Tim Hackett with your latest news update on KWBE. A threat of violence has forced a college campus in Nebraska to shut down.

0: corridor improvements. City Administrator Tobias Templemeyer says the city is planning to apply again for a federal grant to make improvements along Lincoln Street between 6th and 25th. One part of that would be realigning the intersection at 6th and Lincoln for east-west traffic. Improvements at other intersections would also be part of the plan.
1: Also, there's parking on Lincoln Street. There are certain blocks in that do not have alley access. And so, as you see, one of the ideas there is you would create kind of some parking stalls, if you will, pull the curb in to a normal sized road, but they have some parking stalls so they don't feel like they're in the drive lane.
0: This is all part of Beatrice's Safe Streets for All action plan. Templemeyer said the city probably won't find out if they are granted this award until closer to the end of the year. And motorists in Beatrice should prepare for a temporary traffic change coming near the city auditorium. Due to the ongoing work to renovate Ella Street between 2nd and 3rd, City Engineer James Burrows says the city will need to close off a section of Ella further east starting next week.
2: As a road closure, we're going to be closing Ella Street at 4th, so we're going to move it from 3rd up to 4th so we can do that work. So we're going to put advance warning signs, we're going to put it out on social media that we're doing that, and that will start Monday.
0: The closure on Ella between 3rd and 4th could last about 2 weeks, but Burrows says good progress is already being made. For more news, head to newschannelnebraska.com. With this KWBE News Update, I'm Tim Hackett.
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5: 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Stein has yield. Soybeans are sharply higher on fund and technical buying. The market's supported by details that are emerging from that U.S.-China trade deal, which was reached last week. Soybean meal and soybean oil are also higher. July beans are up 40 at 12.17. August beans up 39 at 12.15.5. Corn is higher on fund and technical buying. China has agreed to purchase $17 billion in U.S. ag products over the next 3 years. The market's looking ahead to this afternoon's crop update from the USDA. July corn's up 21.5 at 477.25. September corn's up 19.5 at 482.5. The wheat complex is mostly sharply higher on an oversold bounce. The trade's also watching for this afternoon's crop update from the USDA, and it continues to watch weather. U.S. wheat does remain at a competitive disadvantage on the global market. In Chicago, July wheat is up 28.75 at 664.5. September wheat up 28 at 677.75. July wheat in Kansas City is at 703.25, up 15.25. And in Minneapolis, July wheat up 18.75 at 704. Live and feeder cattle are mostly lower on fund and technical selling. June lives up 17 at 254.07. August lives down 25 at 247.67. August feeder cattle are down 240 at 359.05. Hogs are mostly lower on ongoing demand uncertainty. June lean hogs down 15 cents at 98.60. July lean hogs are 37 cents lower at 102.97. I'm Megan Grebner for Brownfield.
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1: Hello, I'm Kellen Havikin with the latest ag headlines on Brownfield. An annual study from the U.S. Meat Export Federation shows red meat exports added more than $3 billion in value to corn and soybean producers in 2025. John Hinners says,
2: agriculture today, you know, we're strained a bit. So, you know, these value-added programs to where, you know, exports of beef and pork outside of the United States are a tremendous boost to the grain industry.
1: Winfield United agronomist Ryan Peterson encourages corn and soybean growers to monitor stands as crops emerge.
3: Let's say you have two corn plants next to each other, and, you know, one of those corn plants emerge about two leaves later. Basically, that late emerging corn plant is now a weed. It's probably not going to make an ear. It's going to take nutrients, sunlight, and water from those neighbors.
1: I'm Kellen Havikin for Brownfield.
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Just a little bit ago, I said that tomorrow's Beatrice Today program is our Pet of the Month, sponsored by Oakview Vet Clinic. I was wrong. That's on Wednesday. There actually will not be a Beatrice Today program tomorrow morning. So our next one is Wednesday morning at 8:30 a.m., and that one will be Pet of the Month from the Oakview Vet Clinic.

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1: Mike Dubusky. President Trump has reached a settlement in a lawsuit he filed against the administration he runs, creating a new fund to pay out claims for alleged weaponization of the government. ABC News national correspondent Stephen Portnoy has the latest.
2: The Justice Department says its anti-weaponization fund will be controlled by a 5-member board appointed by the Attorney General. One of the members will be recommended by congressional leadership, but the president can remove any member for any reason. Officials say the $1,776,000,000 fund will pay out claims to those who've experienced what they've called weaponization and lawfare. Democrats say it's a slush fund that could see money going to rioters who ransacked the U.S. Capitol on January 6.
1: Trump filed that suit after an IRS contractor leaked his tax returns, leading to a 5-year prison sentence. The suspected murder weapon in the Luigi Mangione case can be used at trial, a judge in New York ruled today. This is ABC News.
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2: Tornado watch in effect until 8 o'clock tonight. Scattered showers and thunderstorms for you this afternoon. Some of those storms could be severe and produce heavy rainfall, high in the mid-70s. Showers and thunderstorms tonight, and some of those storms could be severe and produce heavy rainfall. We'll round 44 degrees. Cloudy through mid-morning tomorrow before gradual clearing off, high near 62. Tomorrow night, mostly clear sky, low around 41, and partly sunny on Wednesday with a high near 61 degrees. Again, tornado watch in effect for the KWBE listening area until 8 o'clock tonight.

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1: News. I'm Mike Dubusky. President Trump has reached a settlement in a lawsuit he filed against the administration he runs, creating a new fund to pay out claims for alleged weaponization of the government. ABC News national correspondent Stephen Portnoy has the latest.
2: The Justice Department says its anti-weaponization fund will be controlled by a five-member board appointed by the Attorney General. One of the members will be recommended by congressional leadership, but the president can remove any member for any reason. Officials say the $1,776 million fund will pay out claims to those who've experienced what they've called weaponization and lawfare. Democrats say it's a slush fund that could see money going to rioters who ransacked the U.S. Capitol on January 6.
1: Trump filed that suit after an IRS contractor leaked his tax returns, leading to a five-year prison sentence. The suspected murder weapon in the Luigi Mangione case can be used at trial, a judge in New York ruled today. This is ABC News.
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7: Soybeans and corn were up. Cattle and hogs were lower. Hello, I'm Megan Grebner with your commodity market update on Brownfield. Speed wins, that's why Sinus focus on delivering higher-yielding genetics faster than the competition and why they've released more new Enlist C3 lines than any other company. Stein has yield. Soybeans were higher on fund and technical buying. The market was supported by those details that emerged from the U.S.-China trade deal, which was reached last week. Soybean meal and soybean oil were also higher. July beans were up 36 at 12.13. August beans up 34.5 at 12.11. Corn was higher on fund and technical buying. China has agreed to purchase $17 billion in U.S. ag products over the next 3 years. The market's looking ahead to this afternoon's crop update from the USDA. July corn was up 21 and a quarter at 477. September corn up 19 and a quarter at 482 and a quarter. The wheat complex was sharply higher on an oversold bounce. The trade's been watching for this afternoon's crop update from the USDA and monitoring weather. U.S. wheat does remain at a competitive disadvantage on the global market. July wheat was up 28 and three quarters at 664 and a half. In Chicago, September wheat up 28 at 677 and three quarters. In Kansas City, July wheat was up 15 and three quarters at 703 and three quarters. And in Minneapolis, July wheat was up 17 and three quarters at 703. Live and feeder cattle were pressured on fund and technical selling. Show lists are mixed. Down in Texas, but steady in Kansas, Nebraska, and Colorado. June lives were down 52 cents at 253.37. August lives down 77 at 247.15. August feeders were down 260 at 358.85. Hogs were pressured by ongoing demand uncertainty. June lean hogs down 22 at 98.52. July lean hogs were down 60 at 102.75. I'm Megan Grebner for Brownfield.
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12: The National Weather Service in Topeka has issued a severe thunderstorm warning for Republic County in north-central Kansas, Northern Washington County in north-central Kansas, Northern Cloud County in north-central Kansas, until 3 p.m. At 2:02 p.m., a severe thunderstorm was located 4 miles southeast of Jamestown, moving northeast at 35 miles per hour. Expected hazards include ping pong ball size hail and 60 miles per hour wind gusts. This is a radar indicated threat. Impact, people and animals outdoors will be injured. Expect hail damage to roofs, siding, windows, and vehicles. Expect wind damage to roofs, siding, and trees. Locations impacted include Concordia, Belleville, Washington, Hanover, Scandia, Jamestown, Cuba, Morville, Norway, Haddam, London, Marka, Maska, Agenda, and Hollenburg. For your protection, move to an interior room on the lowest floor of a building. A tornado watch remains in effect until 8 p.m. for north-central Kansas. Repeating, a severe thunderstorm warning has been issued until 3 p.m. for the following county, Washington, Kansas,

0: Good afternoon. It is 11 minutes after 2 o'clock. The National Weather Service has issued a severe thunderstorm warning for eastern Jefferson County and southwestern Gage County up until 3 p.m. The severe thunderstorm is located 6 miles southwest of Hollenburg, or 9 miles north of Washington, moving northeast at 35 miles per hour, 60 mile per hour wind gusts, and half-dollar-sized hail. Possibility. Some of the communities that could be impacted by that include Steel City around this time, Endicott at around 220, Diller around 225, and a reminder, a tornado watch remains in effect as well until 8 p.m. for southeastern Nebraska. Again, this just issued a few moments ago at around 208, a severe thunderstorm warning for eastern Jefferson County, southwest Gage County in southeastern Nebraska, 60 mile per hour wind gusts and half dollar sized hail possible. By the way, before that, just a minute or two before that, a severe thunderstorm warning was issued also for Republic County in north central Kansas, northern Washington County, and northern Cloud County. That went up until 3 p.m., a severe thunderstorm near Jamestown, moving northeast at 35 miles per hour, ping pong ball sized hail. And 60-mile-per-hour wind gusts possible with that storm. Some of the towns in that warned area, Washington, Belleville, Hanover, also Morrowville, Haddam, Mahaska, and Hollenburg, several others right around that area. So a couple of warnings, three. Another one now for southeastern Nebraska, for eastern Fillmore County, northeastern Thayer County up until 2:45 p.m., that for a thunderstorm over Belvedere, 20 miles northwest of Fairbury, moving northeast at 40 miles per hour, quarter-sized hail. Possibility with that storm, that would include areas around Milligan.
1: The National Weather Service in Omaha has issued a severe thunderstorm warning for eastern Jefferson County in southeastern Nebraska, southwestern Gage County in southeastern Nebraska, until 3 p.m. At 2:07 p.m., a severe thunderstorm was located 6 miles southwest of Hollenburg, or 9 miles north of Washington, moving northeast at 35 miles per hour. Expected hazards include 60 miles per hour wind gusts and half-dollar-size hail. This is a radar-indicated threat. Impact, hail damage to vehicles is expected. Expect wind damage to roofs, siding, and trees. This severe thunderstorm will be near Steel City around 2:15 p.m. Endicott around 2:20 p.m. Diller around 2:25 p.m. Other locations in the path of this severe thunderstorm include Harbine. A tornado watch remains in effect until 8 p.m. for southeastern Nebraska. For your protection, move to an interior room on the lowest floor of a building. Repeating, a severe thunderstorm warning has been issued until 3 p.m. for the following counties in Nebraska, Gage, and Jefferson.
0: And as you just heard, severe thunderstorm warnings issued for southeast Nebraska, also for northeast Kansas, up until 2:45 or 3 p.m., depending on what area. National Weather Service has issued a severe thunderstorm warning for eastern Jefferson County, southwest Gage County until 3 p.m. 60-mile-per-hour wind gusts, half-dollar-sized hail, the potential threats there. Also, a severe thunderstorm warning, Republic County, northern Washington County, and northern Cloud County in north-central Kansas. That one until 3 p.m., large hail and 60-mile-per-hour wind gusts, also the threat. And then back into southeast Nebraska, eastern Fillmore County in the south-central, and northeastern Thayer County, that one until 2:45. And a major threat from that quarter-sized hail. Taking just a quick look at the weather radar. Nearest to the Beatrice area, a thunderstorm right along the Nebraska-Kansas line, northern Washington County into the southeastern corner of Jefferson County, just kind of making its way into the area around Odell. And that one extends pretty much through the northern third of Washington County. Also extends to the southwest into Republic County, and then even further to the southwest, a bit deeper into Kansas. That storm a little bit farther to our west, where would be in northern Thayer County, southeastern Fillmore County. That seems to be the strongest one showing up on weather radar right now. All of this activity basically moving to the northeast. Cold front still draped across the southeast corner of Nebraska. That was located from south-central Nebraska to about Sioux City yesterday, as we saw that severe weather during Sunday night. But it has shifted a little bit to the east. And southeast Nebraska in a high-threat area, as is northeastern Kansas, northwest Missouri, into just a portion of southwest Iowa. So this is the fourth round of severe weather, counting Friday, Saturday, Sunday, and now today. So thunderstorm warnings being issued a little bit earlier today than expected. We thought maybe around 3 o'clock things have begun to develop.
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3: 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Blue Valley Door, 1.5 miles west of Beatrice on Highway 4.
0: Updating once again the severe weather situation and some of the severe thunderstorm warnings that have been issued to this point. One for eastern Jefferson County and southwestern Gage County up until 3 p.m. The severe thunderstorm located just southwest of Hollenburg, north of Washington, Kansas, moving northeast at 35 miles per hour. Might be hail up to half-dollar size with that storm, 60 mile per hour wind gusts. Diller and Endicott to see the effects of that. Steel City already likely seeing the effects of it. Severe thunderstorm warning in effect until 2:45 p.m. for eastern Fillmore and northern Thayer counties. Quarter-sized hail, the potential threat there. And, of course, that one in Kansas, Republic County, north central Kansas, northern Washington County, and northern Cloud County up until 3 p.m. We'll return you back to regular program. Keep updated on the weather as it develops this afternoon.

The National Weather Service in Topeka has issued a tornado warning for southeastern Republic County in north central Kansas, west central Washington County in north central Kansas, north central Cloud County in north central Kansas, until 3 p.m. At 2:21 p.m., a severe thunderstorm capable of producing a tornado was located 5 miles north of Concordia, moving northeast at 35 miles per hour. Expected hazards include tornado and hail up to 2 inches in diameter. This is a radar-indicated threat rotation. Impact. Flying debris will be dangerous to those caught without shelter. Mobile homes will be damaged or destroyed. Damage to roofs, windows, and vehicles will occur. Tree damage is likely. Locations impacted include Cuba, Haddam, and Agenda. Take cover now. Move to a basement or an interior room on the lowest floor of a sturdy building. Avoid windows. If you are outdoors, in a mobile home, or in a vehicle, move to the closest substantial shelter and protect yourself from flying debris. Repeating, a tornado warning has been issued until 3 p.m. for the following county: Washington, Kansas,

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1: Monitoring severe weather across southeast Nebraska this afternoon on KWBE. We have an update. Doug is in the Weather Center. Doug, what are you seeing?
2: Well, that tornado warning that issued by EAS just a little while ago for Kansas, that is southeastern Republic County, west central Washington County, and north central Cloud County until 3 p.m., a severe thunderstorm capable of producing

The National Weather Service in Omaha has issued a tornado warning for southeastern Jefferson County in southeastern Nebraska, southern Gage County in southeastern Nebraska, until 3:15 p.m. At 2:26 p.m., a severe thunderstorm capable of producing a tornado was located over Hollenburg, or 12 miles north of Washington, moving northeast at 25 miles per hour. A second severe thunderstorm capable of producing a tornado was located 5 miles northeast of Haddam, also moving northeast at 25 miles per hour. Expected hazards include tornado and ping pong ball size hail. This is a radar indicated threat rotation. Impact. Flying debris will be dangerous to those caught without shelter. Mobile homes will be damaged or destroyed. Damage to roofs, windows, and vehicles will occur. Tree damage is likely. This dangerous storm will be near Steel City around 2:30 p.m. Odell around 2:45 p.m. Other locations in the path of the tornadic thunderstorm include Wymore and Blue Springs. Take cover now. Move to a basement or an interior room on the lowest floor of a sturdy building. Avoid windows. If you are outdoors, in a mobile home, or in a vehicle, move to the closest substantial shelter and protect yourself from flying debris. Repeating, a tornado warning has been issued until 3:15 p.m. for the following counties, in Nebraska, Gage and Jefferson.

0: Well, Doug, there you have it from the National Weather Service. Things have fired up a little bit more in day number four of severe weather here.
1: Yeah, Republican Washington counties in Kansas, Gage and Jefferson counties in southeast Nebraska under tornado warning. Looking at weather radar, that storm closer to us is right along the Nebraska-Kansas border. In fact, the strongest part of it's already making its way into southern Jefferson County and moving to the northeast. Out in front of that, preceded by some moderate to heavy rainfall, but the strongest part of that storm directly south of Fairbury, just inside the Nebraska-Kansas line. Then farther south, the other storm that is prompting that tornado warning for Republican Washington counties is located in southern and toward east central Republic County, not too far from Belleville there. Both of these storms kind of taking the same track, moving northeast. So it did not take long for very serious, potentially deadly weather to crop up this afternoon. I know southeast Nebraska, northeast Kansas was in a high threat area for tornadic thunderstorms and large hail.
0: Yeah, that area kind of between Belleville and Concordia, I believe that's Highway 81, that's some pretty nasty stuff that direction.
1: Yeah, travelers and that, whenever, you know, you learn where those storms are at, you don't really want to be out in a vehicle. You certainly don't want to be traveling near it or toward it. Persons that are in the warned area, tornado warned areas as well, should be taking cover. If you're in a mobile home, not the place to be. Should be seeking more sturdy shelter. But again, the two storms that individually are creating the problem right now, one near Belleville and to the south and to the east of there, and the other one just into southern Jefferson County, south of Fairbury.
0: Yeah, it seems as though stuff has gotten a lot more intense over the last 30-ish minutes or so, and I hate to say it this way, but a little more intense the closer it's gotten to Beatrice and just south of 136.
1: And this is like the second straight day that we've seen kind of a line of storms form. Saturday night was just widespread thunderstorms all across southern Nebraska with a lot of hail in them. And there was hail last night, too. In fact, there was that report of a tornado emergency for Hebron, just apparently missing the town, traveling kind of along U.S. 136 south of town there.
0: All right, well, we will keep monitoring severe weather on KWDE.
2: It's storm season, and while we need the moisture, we definitely don't need the hail and high winds, especially on your garage doors and gutters. 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That's 228-1276. Blue Valley Door, 1.5 miles west of Beatrice on Highway 4. When severe weather develops in the KWBE listening area, you can help us here at KWBE cover the storms. Be a part of SWAT, our Severe Weather Alert Team. 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
0: Continuing to monitor severe weather on KWBE. Doug, it's starting to get some precipitation here in Beatrice. If you look at the radar, kind of right on the edge of some moderate rain, but continuing to monitor everything going on in northern Kansas.
1: Yeah, both of the storms that are creating the tornado warnings are radar-indicated rotation at this time. We don't know if anybody's actually observed a funnel or a tornado, but these are dangerous, potentially dangerous storms. The northernmost one has shifted just a little bit to the northeast, is almost entirely into southwestern Jefferson County now. A very strong storm there, and the one behind it, the one that created the warning right in the Haddam area, around that region, and then east of Belleville, Kansas. Tornado warnings have been issued for southeastern Jefferson County, for southern Gage County up until 3:15 p.m. The threat, a potential tornado and ping pong ball sized hail there. That was for a thunderstorm capable of producing a tornado that was located over Hollenburg, moving northeast at about 25 miles per hour. And then that one in Kansas, a tornado warning for the northwest part of Washington County up until 3 p.m. Severe thunderstorm capable of producing a tornado near Haddam, also moving northeast at 25 miles per hour. Tornado and golf ball sized hail possible with that. Storms are moving this afternoon at about the same rate of speed as the ones were during Sunday. The very slowest moving ones are Friday night and Saturday, where that rain just kept piling on to one area and kind of repeating, dropping heavy rain in a lot of areas. But we've had tornado warnings earlier issued this afternoon, and we could be in for severe weather for a few hours here this afternoon as that line continues to build across northeast Kansas and southeast Nebraska.
0: Yeah, and that kind of extends that one block of storms from maybe northwest of Salina all the way northeast to Beatrice, a few other areas that are seeing some precipitation regionally. You've got a little cell of heavy rain near Geneva and Friend, in kind of in between Crete and Geneva there, and then also looks like maybe a little up towards the York area they're getting some precipitation. But obviously, it looks like, honestly, that at least from my radar, Doug, the heaviest precipitation, the heaviest storm stuff is still about, I don't know how far south that would be of Concordia, Kansas, but northwest of Salina, that's some nasty stuff down there as well.
1: Yeah, and that covers quite a wide area there. Moderate to heavy rainfall there. The one with showing the greatest potential for hail right now is that one that's kind of near Belleville in Washington County,
0: right?
1: That storm that prompted the warning there. But the one into southeast Nebraska as well, these things, as we see the radar pictures kind of recycle, they change patterns a little bit, but sir, there's hail potential with that one as well in southern Jefferson County. And that has been moving into the around the Odell area northward toward Diller, and not too far from Plymouth, which, by the way, doesn't need any more hail. I think they had golf ball or baseball sized hail reported west of Plymouth over the weekend.
0: Yeah, and it's interesting, Doug. This is kind of a different kind of storm. I'd be interested to check my rain gauge because I think we'll see a lot of heavy rain. You know, the last few days, I know you were covering it pretty extensively. These were kind of fueled by warm weather. It's only 67 degrees out right now.
1: Yeah, there's we're right near the dividing line. That cold front cuts just barely across the southeastern tip of Nebraska now. And as you get farther south, turns into a stationary front. But according to all the forecasters and meteorologists who know this stuff, it's been the collision of that cold air with Gulf and Pacific Gulf Coast air, warm air coming up from the south, and it's just right along those fronts is where we've seen all this very powerful thunderstorms pop up.
0: All right, well, we'll gather our thoughts, maybe peek out the window, check the conditions, but we'll be back with more severe weather. We're tracking a lot of it again today on KWBE.
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0: Starting to see some precipitation here in Beatrice, Doug. We poked our head out in the parking lot here. It's raining heavily, but not as much as we're seeing in some of the other areas on the radar down near the Diller-Odell area, Endicott, and, of course, into Kansas east of Washington.
1: Yeah, right along
0: west of Washington, excuse me. Mm-hmm.
1: Right along the Gage-Jefferson County line, some very heavy rain there. Maybe some hail potential with that. And one of the things we were watching as some of these tornado warnings were issued over the weekend is these hook signatures that you'll see once in a while, possibility of where the rotation is. And in this northernmost thunderstorm, as radar just recycled, we kind of see that a little bit to the east-southeast of the Fairbury area, just a little bit there. On the one south, not so much. It's just more kind of an irregular pattern, but it does look like there's some pretty good sized hail along U.S. Highway 36, which would be east of the Belleville area. But from that point to north of Beatrice, we are seeing very heavy rainfall. You'll hear that sound in the back, and imminent severe yeah. alert going off on phones all over the place. As we already know, a severe tornado warning and severe thunderstorm warnings have been issued. The tornado warning for southeastern Jefferson and southern Gage is now until 3:15 p.m. Tornado and baseball-sized hail being a possibility with this storm. And it was located 13 miles southeast of Fairbury, moving northeast at 25 miles per hour. And that would affect at least these communities: Wymore, Blue Springs, Diller, Odell, Steel City, Endicott, the Camp Jefferson area, Rock Creek Station, State Historical Park. So people should be taking cover in those areas. A tornado warning remaining in effect until 3:15 p.m. southeastern Jefferson and southern Gage counties. And also that tornado warning still in effect for the northwestern part of Washington County until 3 p.m. Tornado possibility there and golf ball sized hail. That kind of, I think that maybe replaces a little bit that one for both Republic and West Central Washington counties, but Republic County still in a warned area. That's there's some very strong thunderstorm activity going on there.
0: You know, Doug, the last time I can remember hail to that extent, at least being around Beatrice, I can't remember if it was 2022 or 23, but the softball-sized hail that did so much damage to a lot of vehicles, and not only vehicles, but you know, windows, roof, siding to houses. I mean, you remember a hail of that extent recently?
1: Not recently. That was the one that clipped the northern and northeast and eastern edges of Beatrice. And I know that was also that same weekend that there was, I believe, tornado damage or tornado-like damage in the Wymore area. They had a lot of tree damage down there. And those are the kind of storms you don't want to see very often, but with the system kind of set up the way it's been with the alternating cold and warm air and some of this shear going on, we're seeing these thunderstorms form, and that's why we're getting these tornado warnings and severe thunderstorm warnings. There have been numerous warnings since Friday night.
0: Yeah, this storm again, the cell stretching from Pickerel southwest to call it Minneapolis, Kansas. So basically from the northern edge of Gage County all the way into to central Kansas, north of Salina. So an, obviously another large cell of storms building up here across the state and region.
1: I was also looking at some of the other weather apps, time-lapse radar, and they indicated earlier today that this line, as it grows, kind of widens out as it moves to the east-northeast. So areas such as, you know, Auburn, Nebraska City, Falls City could be in for really bad weather later if that holds as far as what they were looking at.
0: Yeah, I've kind of heard the triangle between Lincoln, Beatrice, maybe Nebraska City, that area, and I think that would include places to the likes of Cook, Sterling, Adams, Talmadge, Syracuse, maybe Palmyra. And again, we're not meteorologists here, but that's what I've been told is kind of the area where it could be a bullseye.
1: And then later on tonight, even into northwest Missouri and southern Iowa, really was expected to see a great widening of that pattern. Maybe not the severe storms, you know, spot by spot we've been seeing, but very wide pattern of heavy rain and maybe hail. And of course, the tornado threat still there.
0: Well, we do want to mention that the Gage County Courthouse will be closing at 3 o'clock today due to the weather. So if you've got any business to take care of at the courthouse, you got about 14 minutes to do so, or maybe just wait till tomorrow or later this week. We'll step aside here on KWBE.
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0: Rain has arrived in Beatrice. It's coming down at a steady clip, but Doug, continuing to monitor what's going on, and now approaching kind of the Beatrice, Wymore, Diller area. It's already kind of made its way through there, but some heavy, heavy stuff coming our direction just south of 136 towards Fairbury.
1: Dangerous lightning, too. That was the case yesterday in some of those storms, especially late in the evening. It was really a brilliant show out there, so if you're outside, you should get inside when you get near a storm like this, because we were just looking out our back door of the radio station to see how hard it's raining, and got a couple of pretty close flashes there, so we ducked back inside. But anyway, heavy rain in the Beatrice area, and then toward the Diller, Plymouth areas, southward from there toward Odell, a little bit of a hail possibility along the Jefferson Gage County line there, and then into north central Kansas, a couple of very heavy spots, one in northern northwestern Washington County and the other one still located in Republic County, just a bit north of U.S. Highway 136. Still those two tornado warnings or warnings on either side of the border, one remaining in effect until 3:15 p.m. for southeastern Jefferson and southern Gage County, and another one for a portion of northwestern Washington County up until 3 p.m. And I believe a part of Republic County, west central Washington, still also included in a tornado warning. I think the earliest expiration was around 3 p.m. and the one for Jefferson and southern Gage counties extended to 3:15 p.m. And a damaging tornado and a baseball-sized hail, a potential from this storm closer to the Beatrice Fairbury area. So people should be taking cover in those regions, and always get inside a sturdy building, put as many walls between you and the outside, and stay away from windows.
0: Yeah, the Endicott area seems to be kind of the bullseye right now. And Endicott, what, maybe 5 miles southeast of Fairbury?
1: Right in there, a very heavy spot there. And we were kind of talking about hook echo type signatures a while ago. One is located that's pretty prominent right now, just south, and this is probably a little bit behind due to the pictures we get, but just south of the Nebraska-Kansas line, kind of in northern Washington County. It's pretty defined right there. And just to the west of there, there's kind of a potential for hail area. I know those tornadoes that were near Grand Island yesterday, when they showed up on weather radar, you saw that hook, and then you saw heavy hail just to the northwest of those in both cases that we saw. So that's kind of a little bit of live training as you watch those things, what typically happens in situations like this.
0: Well, again, if you're in that area, try to get to some sort of shelter. A few other isolated cells in a few spots, one southeast of Milford, kind of in the Friend area down there, and then also along I-80, what would that be, east of York towards Utica, and then north of that area as well, but by Shelby, Rising City, Stromsburg, Dwight, all those areas. Also seeing some heavy precipitation, but smaller cells. And again, this cell now kind of has extended into southern Lancaster County up by the Norris area and Firth and that area. And now what would it be, now south of Minneapolis, Kansas as well. So it looks like another big wall of storms coming through southeast Nebraska.
1: Yeah, and the biggest one right now is kind of consolidated a little bit. It's between the two tornado-warned areas, and the southernmost part of that would be, the heaviest part anyway, would be along U.S. 36 and then northwest toward the Beatrice area. And boy, we are getting some big thunder around here now. The walls are shaking
0: a little bit
1: at the station, and might be seeing a little bit of hail from this too. We'll have to check, but these storms are serious matters this afternoon. Again, those two tornado warnings, the one for our area, southeastern Jefferson, southern Gage counties up until 3:15 p.m., the one for northwest Washington County until 3, then also a part of west central Washington, southeastern Republic until 3. All those areas under tornado warning.
0: Doug, if you had to kind of pinpoint what you could expect in Beatrice out of all this, we've mentioned it a couple of times, we're not meteorologists, but what would you kind of forecast the rest of the day to look like?
1: Well, heavy rain, a hail potential. Obviously, tornado is a possibility. I know in the tornado warning that they issued for southeastern Jefferson and southern Gage counties, they didn't mention the city of Beatrice specifically, but, you know, we're close enough to that. You know, who knows which direction a tornado is going to take. They can start, you know, going northeast and go either east or north. We've seen that plenty of times before when field crews go out from National Weather Service and they establish where the track is. That track doesn't always continue on a straight line. It moves wherever it wants to. So anything in southern Gage County, even though Beatrice is not mentioned specifically,
0: right,
1: you know, we would be kind of in that threat area, so...
0: All right, well, we will keep monitoring things on our end. We'll step aside. 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

0: The National Weather Service in Topeka has issued a tornado warning for East Central Republic County in North Central Kansas, Northern Washington County in North Central Kansas, until 3:45 p.m. At 2:54 p.m., a severe thunderstorm capable of producing a tornado was located near Haddam, moving northeast at 35 miles per hour. Expected hazards include tornado and golf ball size hail. This is a radar-indicated threat rotation. Impact. Flying debris will be dangerous to those caught without shelter. Mobile homes will be damaged or destroyed. Damage to roofs, windows, and vehicles will occur. Tree damage is likely. Locations impacted include Washington, Hanover, Cuba, Morroville, Haddam, and Hollenburg. Take cover now. Move to a basement or an interior room on the lowest floor of a sturdy building. Avoid windows. If you are outdoors, in a mobile home, or in a vehicle, move to the closest substantial shelter and protect yourself from flying debris. Repeating, a tornado warning has been issued until 3:45 p.m. for the following county, Washington, Kansas.
1: Well, there you have it, Doug. More warnings coming in. Things continue to be pretty nasty in what's a rather slow-moving storm, because this is all still south of Kansas and still coming the Beatrice, you know, direction.
2: And just as they issued that new tornado warning for kind of some of those same areas in Kansas, another one came down, a tornado warning for northeast Ottawa and southeastern Cloud County up until 3:30 p.m. That was out of the Topeka office of the National Weather Service. We've been kind of flipping back and forth between the Omaha and the Topeka offices because they do control little different areas. But the tornado warning remains in effect for southeastern Jefferson and southern Gage counties issued out of the Omaha office until 3:15 p.m. A severe thunderstorm capable of producing a tornado was located 4 miles east of Diller. That is 13 miles southwest of Beatrice, moving northeast at 25 miles per hour. And they say a new area of rotation capable of developing into a tornado was developing 2 miles west of Odell. That is also moving northeast at 25 miles an hour. And then a third area of rotation, which was capable of developing into a tornado, was 5 miles south of Endicott, also moving northeast at 25 miles per hour. A tornado and 2-inch hail, the main weather threats. So we have 3 separate areas off this one storm affecting Jefferson and southern Gage counties of observed rotation by weather radar. So not a good situation shaping up. The storm near Odell at about this time, Wymore and Blue Springs at around 3:10 p.m. So yeah. Anyone basically in southern Gage County should be taking cover, because the direction of the storm brings it right toward the Beatrice area, if not right. Slightly south of us.
1: So. I was just going to say, about all of Beatrice proper is seeing precipitation at the moment, with the heaviest stuff kind of being in the Country Club and Belvedere area.
2: Mm-hmm.
1: But that'll all begin to creep north and soon begin to blanket the entire city.
2: And the last radar cycling of showing this big rain pattern, it's kind of more uniform edge. It's not so much the jagged look we were seeing earlier. It's just kind of a massive rain and potential hail from Republic and Washington counties through Jefferson County, the southeast part, now all the way into central Gage County, northernmost part of that heavy rain toward the Pickerel area even.
1: Yeah, it's a big thunderstorm, a big block of storms making its way towards us. Again, you know, I think we had mentioned the storm kind of down by Minneapolis, Kansas, and in central Kansas. Well, that's now kind of blended together with the big cell that is north.

0: Central.
1: The National Weather Service in Omaha has issued a tornado warning for Southern Gage County in southeastern Nebraska until 4 p.m. At 2:59 p.m., a confirmed tornado was located 4 miles north of Odell, or 12 miles south of Beatrice, moving northeast at 30 miles per hour. Expected hazards included a damaging tornado and hail up to 2 inches in diameter. A tornado has been confirmed by near Odell at 2:58 p.m. Impact. Flying debris will be dangerous to those caught without shelter. Mobile homes will be damaged or destroyed. Damage to roofs, windows, and vehicles will occur. Tree damage is likely. The tornado will be near Odell at 3 p.m. Wyber around 3:05 p.m. Blue Springs around 3:10 p.m. Holmesville around 3:15 p.m. Virginia around 3:30 p.m. Other locations impacted by this tornadic thunderstorm include Rockford State Recreation Area and Rockford. To repeat, a tornado is on the ground. Take cover now. Move to a basement or an interior room on the lowest floor of a sturdy building. Avoid windows. If you are outdoors, in a mobile home, or in a vehicle, move to the closest substantial shelter and protect yourself from flying debris. Repeating, a tornado warning has been issued until 4 p.m. for the following county, Gage, Nebraska.
2: Well, there you have it, Doug. Yeah. Tornado warning here. I might have left my mic on there. Oh well. But you heard the tornado warning. So walk us through what we can expect here.
3: Well, a tornado has been confirmed on the ground. The report just given indicated 4 miles north of Odell, 12 miles south of Beatrice, moving northeast at 30 miles per hour. Near Odell, as of this time, near Wymore at around 3:05 about now. And Blue Springs about the same time. Holmesville in the path of that storm at around 3:15. Virginia around 3:30. Again, doesn't mention Beatrice, but I'll tell you what, we're getting a big, strong thunderstorm here, and I believe I hear some hail falling out of that, too, from where I'm just sitting here in the back part of the building. But a damaging tornado and hail up to 2 inches in diameter. Weather spotters confirmed the tornado near Odell just before 3 p.m. People in that area certainly should be taking cover. People in the Wymore, Blue Springs area, also up the line northeast from there. Basically anyone in southern Gage County in the path of that storm should be taking cover now. If you're outdoors in a mobile home or in a vehicle, you need to move to the closest substantial shelter and protect yourself. Again, that is a confirmed tornado in southern Gage County, a warning until 4 p.m., almost an hour. A confirmed tornado is located 4 miles north of Odell, 12 miles south of Beatrice, moving northeast at 30 miles per hour. I was waiting to see the radar cycle for another time here to see about where that would be at, and can't really see a defined hook echo there, but a very strong thunderstorm into the middle of Gage County, southern part of Gage County, and still into southern Jefferson County, portions of Washington County and Republic County in Kansas as well.
2: I tell you, Doug, I don't know if I've ever been in for a severe weather portion where I've heard what I think is lightning hitting our tower outside in our backyard here more times than I have today.
3: Yeah, we took a pretty big strike just a while ago. Kind of surprised that one didn't knock us off the air, because that can happen pretty often. But that was a hit to the tower, I think. Been through a few of those over the years. And that's one of the deadly parts of these thunderstorms, not just the fact that, you know, the tornado sighting, but the hail of course is you get caught outside in that, very deadly. And then also the lightning has just been incredible over these storms over the weekend and this afternoon.
2: All right, well, we'll step aside and keep monitoring things on our end on KWBE.
4: It's one classic hit after another on KWBE Beatrice.
5: ABC
0: News. I'm Mike Dubosky. President Trump now says he's calling off strikes on Iran that had been planned for tomorrow because he says serious negotiations are now taking place. More from ABC News Chief White House Correspondent Mary Bruce.
5: Last week, Trump swiftly rejected Iran's response to a U.S. proposal meant to set the stage for peace talks. The president insisting Iran must give up its nuclear development and turn over its enriched uranium. Iran says they've sent their response, saying they will not negotiate over their right to enrichment.
0: A jury in California...

National Weather Service in Omaha has issued a tornado warning for southeastern Jefferson County in southeastern Nebraska, southwestern Gage County in southeastern Nebraska, until 3:45 p.m. At 3:06 p.m., a severe thunderstorm capable of producing a tornado was located near Steel City, or 11 miles southeast of Fairbury, moving northeast at 25 miles per hour. Expected hazards include tornado and ping pong ball size hail. This is a radar indicated threat rotation. Impact. Flying debris will be dangerous to those caught without shelter. Mobile homes will be damaged or destroyed. Damage to roofs, windows, and vehicles will occur. Tree damage is likely. This dangerous storm will be near Diller around 3:10 p.m. Take cover now. Move to a basement or an interior room on the lowest floor of a sturdy building. Avoid windows. If you are outdoors, in a mobile home, or in a vehicle, move to the closest substantial shelter and protect yourself from flying debris. Repeating, a tornado warning has been issued until 3:45 p.m. for the following counties, in Nebraska, Gage and Jefferson.

0: All right. Well, Doug, more tornado warnings here for Beatrice and KWBE listening area.
1: Yeah, three areas now included: southeast Jefferson County, southwest Gage County, and all of southern Gage County. So anywhere around that and ahead of this storm, all of those areas under a tornado warning. Southeastern Jefferson and southwest Gage County until 3:45, so more than another half hour. Also for southern Gage County until 3:15, that is about five more minutes, but that storm stretches well into Kansas, so the rain and thunderstorm activity is not over there. Then all of southern Gage County until 4 p.m., damaging tornado and hail up to 2 inches in diameter possible with these storms as they continue to track to the northeast at about 25 miles per hour. I haven't had the chance to look outside here just recently, but I do hear some hail hitting the building now and then. It's just been kind of sporadic so far, but areas around Odell, Wymore, Blue Springs, Holmesville, Virginia, you should be taking cover. Looking to see if other Diller, of course, Endicott and Steel City in that same area. Diller seems to be the area where there's quite a bit of danger right now, at least with the latest announcement of a tornado warning in that area from Odell to Diller in there, and then draw lines to Wymore and Blue Springs, all in that area. Very dangerous situation right now.
0: Yeah, and the severe part of this storm extends from just southwest of Pickerel through Beatrice. You mentioned Blue Springs, Wymore, and then obviously Diller and Odell, but behind it, we've mentioned Endicott a couple of times. There's another severe portion there, and yeah, one connected to it just to its southwest that's all still kind of got its fingers pointed towards Beatrice, if you will.
1: Yeah, there's in that whole area mentioned, there's kind of deep red or purple areas where, you know, you could be getting some hail. You mentioned the one around central Gage County, Beatrice, Pickerel, but then yeah, also toward Diller, and then behind that into Jefferson County, east of Fairbury toward Steel City, and even as far south as still into northern in Washington County in Kansas. That radar picture is circular, recycled a little bit here, and that has shifted a bit more into the north central part of Washington County. And we are seeing on the south end of this storm system a couple of areas of, you know, kind of hollowed out hook type areas where you could see the potential for a tornado to form in that area. And there were observers in the Odell area that did confirm a tornado on the ground, and those are kind of in that same area. So there's definitely a very dangerous storm taking place. People in southern Gage County, southeastern Jefferson County should be taking cover if you haven't already.
0: All right, well, we'll check the conditions, update you in just a couple minutes on KWBE.
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5: The
4: It's storm season, and while we need the moisture, we definitely don't need the hail and high winds, especially on your garage doors and gutters. 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That's 228-1276. Blue Valley Door, 1.5 miles west of Beatrice on Highway 4.
0: Doug, continuing to monitor severe weather. I don't think much has changed in the last couple of minutes, but it's still very severe in a couple of different spots. And we have gotten a few messages about some hail in different parts of the city here in Beatrice, and I'm sure in different parts of the region as well.
1: Still have those two hook echo type things showing up at the southern end of this strong thunderstorm. One along U.S. Highway 77, be kind of in the Weimar Blue Springs area, and then the other one a little bit southwest of there, be more in the Diller area, northwest of Odell, and hasn't cycled again forward to the northeast as much here, and might hear just shortly, but what a mass of very heavy rain, some sporadic hail. We've had a few small stones here in West Beatrice, nothing of the larger type that they've been forecasting as a possibility with these storms, but still pretty good hail size in some areas, a likelihood from these storms. Of course, the tornado threat, an observed tornado, was seen near Odell by spotters, and of course, southern Gage County, south portions of Jefferson County under a tornado warning, and also for Washington, I think a part of Republic County may still be included in that, although that might be leaving kind of the hazard zone there in terms of the weather, but this storm continues to move to the northeast. We're getting mainly the heavy rain, deadly lightning from this storm, and some small hail here in West Beatrice.
0: And again, behind all this, we still have that extra cell near Endicott that kind of stretches just east of Fairbury to Diller and that area behind this. Doug, what are you expecting as far as the next few hours? Do you think this is a into the evening, past around sunset type storm, or do you think this is over in the next few hours?
1: Most of the predictions from the meteorologists, you know, the weather channels, the AccuWeathers of the world, were saying that this is going to be kind of a, I think they were thinking more of about a 3 p.m. to an 8 p.m. time okay. frame in southeast
0: sure.
1: Nebraska. Obviously, as it gets later, you'll see that shift a little bit in to far southeast Nebraska, maybe around the Nebraska City, Auburn, Fall City, Tecumseh areas, maybe Pawnee City. Right now, the strongest part of, and where they did indicate the line would basically form, is in our area, Beatrice,
0: yeah.
1: toward Fairbury, toward Washington, Republic counties, a little bit farther south, the Cloud County, and that's exactly where it is right now. But they were, I think earlier this afternoon, they were talking about kind of a 3 p.m., 4 p.m. till 8 p.m. time frame. Could be later than that, depending on how quickly they move along, how much it grows. I know they were talking about later in the evening, much later, say like 10, 11 midnight, a lot of big storms would pop up affecting southwest Iowa, northwest Missouri, southern Iowa, and there too, from the same storm line as it grows and expands east to west.
0: Yeah, so I think everybody just stay alert for the next few hours and stay safe.
1: Yes.
0: All right, we will step aside. 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
4: 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Blue Valley Door, 1.5 miles west of Beatrice on Highway 4.
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5: 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It's the Traffic Jam. It's the Traffic Jam.
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0: Severe weather all across the southeast Nebraska region. Doug, a few reports we've heard, pea-sized hail and obviously very heavy rain, limited visibility, and we're also hearing that areas of Beatrice, particularly 4th Street, is completely covered with water. So obviously drive with your headlights on, and the most important thing, turn around, don't drown.
1: Yeah. The other thing, too, we were getting some pea-sized hail here just a few minutes ago at the radio station. I think there might have been some dime-sized hailstones kind of mixed in there, but that was falling for about a five-minute period. I can still hear a few hailstones coming down just from where I'm at. But tornado warning continues for southeastern Nebraska, for southeast Jefferson, southwest Gage counties, up until 3:45 p.m., and there is also a warning for southeastern Gage County, that one until 4 p.m., a severe thunderstorm capable of producing a tornado located over Blue Springs, southeast of Beatrice, moving northeast at 30 miles per hour. Radar indicated rotation on these storms, except for the observation of a tornado by spotters near Odell. Not sure if that is still the case in terms of a tornado on the ground. We haven't seen an update on that. In Kansas, a tornado warning remains in effect until 3:45 for northeastern Washington County. And those are the ones that Omaha has issued tornado warnings on. I know the Topeka office still has the warning out for not only a part of Washington,

The National Weather Service in Topeka has issued a tornado warning for southwestern Washington County in north-central Kansas, northern Clay County in north-central Kansas, southeastern Cloud County in north-central Kansas, until 4:15 p.m. At 3:22 p.m., a severe thunderstorm capable of producing a tornado was located over Miltonvale, moving northeast at 35 miles per hour. Expected hazards include tornado and hail up to 2 inches in diameter. This is a radar-indicated threat rotation. Impact, flying debris will be dangerous to those caught without shelter. Mobile homes will be damaged or destroyed. Damage to roofs, windows, and vehicles will occur. Tree damage is likely. Locations impacted include Clay Center, Clint, Clifton, Miltonvale, Morganville, Green, Aurora, Vining, and Edina. Take cover now. Move to a basement or an interior room on the lowest floor of a sturdy building. Avoid windows. If you are outdoors, in a mobile home, or in a vehicle, move to the closest substantial shelter and protect yourself from flying debris. Repeating, a tornado warning has been issued until 4:15 p.m. for the following counties: Washington, Kansas,

0: Well, Doug, what do you make of that? Another warning.
1: Yeah, that was kind of for a few of the same counties that were already under a tornado warning. I think they just updated that for time, but also a little bit on location there. As that storm builds a little bit in Kansas and keeps moving to the northeast. Kind of an update on ours, the tornado warning that's in effect for 4 p.m. for southeastern Gage County. A severe thunderstorm was containing a couple areas of radar indicated rotation. One of them located 9 miles southeast of Beatrice around Holmesville, moving northeast at 25 miles per hour, and then a second area of rotation capable of producing a tornado about 5 miles south of Wymore, moving northeast at 25 miles per hour. And that would kind of match up with those two kind of indentations or hook type patterns we're seeing with the thunderstorm to the south of Beatrice. We continue to get heavy rain. We've gotten some intermittent hail here at Beatrice. None of the monster type hail of that they said could fall, but we are seeing some pea-sized, maybe dime-sized hail. Radar indicated rotation on a couple of those areas, though, in the thunderstorm in southern Gage County, one near Holmesville, the other just south of the Wymore Blue Springs area. People should be taking cover and remain in cover in southern Gage County until this warning goes away. The storm will be, dangerous part of the storm will be near Virginia at around 3:35, so about 10 minutes from now. Other places that are impacted by this tornadic thunderstorm include Rockford State Recreation Area there. And one thing we should mention, that with the heavy rain that has been falling can sometimes hide a tornado, so don't wait around to get a look at it, just to take cover, because that was the case too, I think, yesterday with that tornado that nearly struck Hebron.
0: And it's interesting, you look at the radar, Doug, and we've heard the reports, and obviously the National Weather Service is on their money with this stuff. The Wymore Blue Springs area is not necessarily seeing the red on the radar, more just the yellow, but that can mean that that's kind of a rotation when you're kind of in the middle of all that severe stuff.
1: Yeah, sometimes, you know, where you get that big old updraft rotating, you'll get the heavy rain out front of it. You might get hail to the maybe the left or northwest of the storm. And then behind it, there is where you get the spinning and you get the rotation. And it may, the rain may be out in front of that, but you'll see that hook signature where the tornado develops. And that could be the case in these.
0: All right, well, we will monitor things all afternoon. A number of warnings still in effect for southeast Nebraska. Again, people in Diller, Steel City, Wymore, Blue Springs, Beatrice, take cover, because we're in the thick of it here on day number 4 of severe weather coverage.
2: This is Tim Hackett with your midday news update on KWBE. No surprise what our top story for today is. A recap of a serious bout of severe weather that ripped through southeast

0: Nebraska over the weekend, with threats of more storms expected this afternoon and evening. There were multiple tornado warnings issued for the area over the weekend, including in Washington and Republic counties in Kansas on Saturday, and then an emergency tornado warning for Thayer County on Sunday evening right around 7 p.m. Risks of other severe storms popped up around Jefferson, Gage, and Saline counties throughout the weekend. Reports of quarter-sized up to baseball-sized hail were received across the region from severe storms that moved northeast during the mid-evening hours. Jefferson County Emergency Management reported baseball-sized hail was observed west of Plymouth, and those storms have sparked flash flood warnings across the area as well. Communities affected by Saturday's weather began to pick up the pieces on Sunday, literally in some ways. A severe thunderstorm bringing heavy rains, high winds, and hail ripped through Fairbury a few minutes before midnight Saturday, and by Sunday morning, some of the after effects were clear. Significant damage to residences and businesses, and trees and power lines down across town and in surrounding counties, and widespread power and internet outages. One of the statues of justice on the county courthouse was even caught in the crossfire and knocked over. Fairbury was already on a water restriction due to drought, but residents received a call around 8 a.m. Sunday asking them to further conserve since the storm had knocked out power at the well field. That order was lifted Sunday afternoon when power was restored. A lightning strike has been determined to be the cause of a house fire late Saturday night in Beatrice. Beatrice Fire and Rescue was dispatched at approximately 10:38 p.m. to report of smoke inside a residence at 812 Elk Street. When firefighters arrived, crews observed fire coming from a second-story window on the side of the home. Firefighters entered the residence and were able to knock down the main body of the fire, but officials said the flames quickly spread through the attic space. All told, it took about 4 hours to clear the scene. No civilians or firefighters were injured in the accident, but estimated property damage from the fire was set at about $80,000. The Jefferson County Highway Department is asking residents and travelers to avoid areas with downed power lines, especially the area around the intersection of 578th Avenue and the PWF Road. Those areas present active dangers to people nearby, and presence of bystanders can impede the progress of people there working to clear up the lines and the roads and restore power to people in the area. This area specifically contains a big transmission line, Highway Department Supervisor Terry Blass said Monday, which means repair crews need to pay it specific attention. He expects work to last for the next couple of days, during which times residents and drivers should plan to find another way through that part of the PWF road. First responders in rural counties are used to handling accidents involving cars, trucks, and buses, but responding to crashes involving small planes, that's much less common. First responders from across Jefferson County got some firsthand instruction in how to deal with situations like that, courtesy of the Lincoln Bureau of the FAA. Members of local police, fire, and EMS crews were on hand for the presentation Saturday morning at the Fairbury Airport. Instructor Mark Gaffney said his lessons are inspired by a fatal crash in Waterloo, Nebraska, a few years back, where a lack of prior training made attending to that accident difficult. Even though the FAA has reported fewer fatalities in recent years, Gaffney said advanced training and good equipment could make all the difference in crises like these.
1: When I first started with the FAA 18 years ago, we averaged about one fatality a year in the ag business. And that has dramatically gone down because of aircraft like the AirTractor, which utilize a turboprop. They're very reliable. They have tons of power.
0: Here's some divinely ironic weather news from over the weekend. A firefighting recognition event in Farnham was interrupted by a grass fire Saturday evening. Reports say the fire was likely sparked by lightning during severe thunderstorms in the area. The fire broke out in a field in Frontier County near Curtis. The event that was interrupted is being held to honor local volunteer fire departments for their efforts battling the major grass fires around the region. And this was just one of many fires reported throughout western and central Nebraska. The Nebraska Emergency Management Agency reported last week that more than 821,000 acres have burned during this fire season. And in business news, a utility that manages multiple renewable energy projects in Nebraska is now getting larger. NextEra Energy is acquiring Dominion Energy. The deal between the Florida and Virginia companies will create a utility giant. NextEra stock is up 15% this year, following deals with Google and Meta in 2025. The Florida-based company is currently valued at $194 billion. They currently operate wind farms in six different Nebraska counties, along with a solar array east of Fort Calhoun. For more news, head to newschannelnebraska.com. With this KWBE News Update, I'm Tim Hackett.
2: Thank you, Tim. Of course, the big news right now, Doug, is the severe weather. And Tim talked about the severe weather we saw all weekend long, but as we expected, a fourth day of it here today.
3: Yeah, the tornado warning still in effect for about a half hour for southeastern Gage County. A severe thunderstorm capable of producing a tornado was located near Holmesville, moving northeast at 25 miles per hour. A couple areas of rotation indicated by weather radar. One around Holmesville, the other south of Wymore. Obviously, that's moved a little bit since then. A tornado and golf ball-sized hail possibility. That storm is moving into the Virginia area at about this hour. Also affected Rockford State Recreation Area and the Rockford Township area there. Checking weather radar, we're seeing in the last radar recycling of its signal, we're seeing kind of a potential for some hail in a spot northeast of Beatrice, about midway between Beatrice and Adams as this storm shifts a little bit to the northeast. That's kind of the heaviest part rain-wise and from the hail in this storm. And then, of course, the tornado threat to the southern end of this storm system around the U.S. Highway 77 area and then northeast of there. As we look into southwestern Gage County, we're starting to see a little bit of lightening up of rain there toward the border, and a little bit of it extending, the heavier stuff extending into northern Washington County, but not much of it. You look at Fairbury right now, basically out of the storm line as it continues to move along. Of course, there are still those tornado warnings for portions in Kansas, Washington, Cloud County, Ottawa County, and Republic County. There are a couple of storms there that continue to move as part of this line to the northeast. Not nearly as strong as one that's been in Gage County, and they don't cover quite as much area. I think if you combine both of those, you would get the storm in Gage County right now. And the leading edge of that storm, the one in our area that has produced the tornado warnings, has begun to move into western Johnson County as well, kind of around the Crab Orchard area.
2: Well, we are remarking, and obviously other areas are seeing it a little worse, but Beatrice right now, the winds have been primarily very calm. There's just been heavy, heavy downpour rain and on and off hail.
3: Yeah, and just a very brilliant, deadly lightning with it, too. You don't want to be outside in a situation like this because we were seeing lightning. I would imagine our tower's been hit probably three times today. Our guy wires have taken a little bit of static charge from the lightning as well. But yeah, it's a very deadly storm on several fronts. You know, you can get flooding and flooded roads, the deadly lightning, and you get large size hail. And of course, there's a tornado threat still out there. Tornado warning remaining in effect for southeastern Gage County up until 4 p.m. A warning for southeast Jefferson County, southwestern Gage County. That one expected to expire in the coming minutes. And I think the one for southwestern Washington, northern Clay, southeastern Cloud counties, that one is still in effect until 4:15. That's the second part of the storm line farther south that's creating the difficulty there.
2: It's been an interesting last few days, has it not, Doug?
3: I can't remember four straight afternoon evenings worth of severe weather in quite some time. I think the only thing that maybe would compare would be an ice storm long ago in Beatrice that lasted for, you know, caused problems for several days. But we've just been kind of stuck in this pattern of warm versus cold air. We've been near the boundaries of that, and that's that's where you'll see big thunderstorms pop up.
2: You will indeed. Well, we hope we're nearing at least the beginning of the end here. Maybe not the end quite yet, but things are looking a little bit better. But again, still stay alert and take care of yourselves as we work through the evening.
3: And I did look ahead. It looked like the Memorial Day weekend forecast was pretty good, so hopefully it stays that way.
2: We hope so indeed. 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

National Weather Service in Omaha has issued a tornado warning for southern Johnson County in southeastern Nebraska, northern Pawnee County in southeastern Nebraska, until 4:45 p.m. At 3:37 p.m., a severe thunderstorm capable of producing a tornado was located near Virginia, or 13 miles east of Beatrice, moving northeast at 35 miles per hour. A second area of rotation capable of producing a tornado was located 5 miles east of Wymore, also moving northeast at 35 miles per hour. Expected hazards include tornado and golf ball size hail. This is a radar indicated threat rotation. The storm has a history of producing tornadoes. Impact, flying debris will be dangerous to those caught without shelter. Mobile homes will be damaged or destroyed. Damage to roofs, windows, and vehicles will occur. Tree damage is likely. This dangerous storm will be near Lewiston around 3:45 p.m. Other locations in the path of this tornadic thunderstorm include Tecumseh, Steiner, and Burchard. Take cover now. Move to a basement or an interior room on the lowest floor of a sturdy building. Avoid windows. If you are outdoors, in a mobile home, or in a vehicle, move to the closest substantial shelter and protect yourself from flying debris. Repeating, a tornado warning has been issued until 4:45 p.m. for the following counties, in Nebraska, Johnson and Pawnee.

0: Well, as we heard from the National Weather Service, Doug, the storms continue to move eastward, and now we've got warnings in Pawnee and Johnson counties.
1: Yeah, tornado warnings issued for the two counties to our east, east of Beatrice, Johnson County, Pawnee County. Still dealing with those two areas of radar-indicated rotation, and one of those was confirmed a tornado on the ground earlier. That report came around 2:58 p.m. right before 3. That was from the Wymore Fire Department. Okay. They were the ones that reported the tornado on the ground near Odell. That was about 3 miles northwest of Odell. And right around that same time, actually about 10 minutes earlier, a storm chaser in the area reported a brief cone tornado about 2 miles south of Diller. So that's kind of those two areas of rotation. At one time, they were mentioned there might be three areas of rotation in this strong thunderstorm, at least radar indicated. And still, there is a tornado threat for southeastern Gage County, southern Gage County, but now also Johnson County and Pawnee County, kind of in Pawnee, clipping sort of the northwest corner of the county. But most of western Johnson County really under the gun, too, because this big storm is headed right in that direction. We are still seeing very heavy rain and perhaps some hail with this storm. Straight east of Beatrice along U.S. Highway 136, that would be a little past the Holmesville cutoff there, maybe more toward, you know, the Highway 4 intersection there as you move into Pawnee County later on. And then straight north of there, we're seeing a very strong part of the thunderstorm, a lot of rain, maybe some hail. Not too far from the, would be about the Philly to Adams Road, right in that area, I would imagine, east of 77. So still a very powerful thunderstorm, and tornado warnings still remain, and that remains for southeastern Gage County. Now one for southern Johnson County, northern Pawnee County. That one up until 4:45 p.m. Could be golf ball-sized hail with that storm and a potential for a tornado. Weather Service was mentioning the storm was capable of producing a tornado located near Virginia and moving northeast to 35 miles per hour. And then that second area of rotation was still just to the east of Wymore, moving northeast at 35. Lewiston will also be impacted by that storm at about this hour in just a minute or two. And let's see, what other warnings? I think southwest Gage County, that tornado warning remains in effect, but that was due to expire at 3:45, so we'll wait to see if they call that one off. That was where that tornado was actually sighted on the ground by Wymore volunteer firefighters. Tornado warning remains in effect until 4 p.m. for southeastern Gage County as well. Could be golf ball-sized hail in that area. And that storm has been moving and affecting Virginia at about this hour as well. It did impact the Rockford State Recreation Area as well.
0: Yeah, and it seems the storm seems to gather more energy the further northeast it's moved since it began kind of by Belleville.
1: Yeah, it started out, it was kind of a thin line of just, that looked like isolated thunderstorms, and then once they grew a little bit bigger, and then they combined, and that's kind of what happened near the Nebraska-Kansas border, and we saw these this one big storm combine, and that's the one that's been the potential tornado producer, at least the one that Weather Service has been.
2: The National Weather Service in Topeka has issued a severe thunderstorm warning for southern Washington County in north-central Kansas, northern Clay County in north-central Kansas, northeastern Cloud County in north-central Kansas, until 4:15 p.m. At 3:42 p.m., a severe thunderstorm was located over Vining, moving northeast at 40 miles per hour. Expected hazards include ping pong ball-sized hail and 60 miles per hour wind gusts. This is a radar-indicated threat. Impact, people and animals outdoors will be injured. Expect hail damage to roofs, siding, windows, and vehicles. Expect wind damage to roofs, siding, and trees. Locations impacted include Clint, Clifton, Lynn, Greenleaf, Morganville, Palmer, and Vining. For your protection, move to an interior room on the lowest floor of a building. A tornado watch remains in effect until 8 p.m. for north-central Kansas. Repeating, a severe thunderstorm warning has been issued until 4:15 p.m. for the following county: Washington, Kansas,

0: Well, another warning from Kansas, Doug, and everything that's kind of hit Kansas has since come through Beatrice and Wymore and Fairbury and Diller and Odell and all the areas right in the KWBE listening area, haven't they?
1: Yeah, and even though this latest warning from Kansas was a severe thunderstorm warning, I did note that just a few moments ago, the Topeka Weather Service office killed all of those tornado warnings and said those storms had weakened a little bit. But it's interesting, as they weakened and no longer contain a tornado warning, now it's a severe thunderstorm warning for southern Washington, northern Clay, northeastern Cloud County up until 4:15 p.m. And also Ottawa County included in that. But looking on their map, at least the Topeka National Weather Service office, I don't believe those tornado warnings are in effect anymore. The storms may have weakened just enough that they took the tornado warnings off, but replaced it with a severe thunderstorm warning that includes at least parts of four counties in the northeast part. That would be from roughly around Washington to Concordia to farther south, kind of in that general area. As for the Omaha office of the National Weather Service, as it stands, the tornado warning was expanded to southern Johnson County, northern Pawnee County up until 4:45 p.m. That for those areas of rotation that had been indicated by weather radar within this big thunderstorm, severe storm that's been moving across our area. Southeastern Gage County, I believe, still in a tornado warning until 4 p.m.
0: Mm-hmm.
1: And we'll wait and see what happens on a reissue of that. But those are the two ones now for southeastern Gage County, and then the one affecting southern Johnson and northern Pawnee, as we see this storm continue to shift a bit to the east as it moves northeast. Just saw it cycle again, and probably the heaviest part of the thunderstorm right now, right at the border of Gage County, Johnson County, and Pawnee County, right in that region.
0: Well, on the Beatrice end of things, we probably got, another 45 minutes of at least moderate rain, maybe another thunderstorm or two before this is all said or done. But yeah, what we've talked about a little bit is some of the flooding that's happened. Well, there has now been a report of flooding at 19th and Lincoln and 19th and Court. So if you're in that area of the city, mm-hmm, and probably a few other spots as well. We heard 4th Street was very badly flooded. So turn around, don't drown, and stay in if you can.
1: That area of 19th and Ella, 19th and Court, 19th and Lincoln, and there is always fielded a lot of water in there. That's one of those areas I know the city's looked at for upsizing the storm sewer structures there, because there's a lot of water that pours off of residential neighborhoods into there, and that frequently floods in there. You know, you're mentioning that we're pretty much getting to where we're out of the big part of the rain. You look west of us, about halfway between us and between Beatrice and Fairbury is the edge of the storm, and there's no rain. Even Fairbury right now is pretty much in the clear, and there's a little bit of lighter rain into Thayer County west of them along US 136. But other than that, you know, once this line goes by, pretty much areas that are west of Gage County will be pretty much in the clear, except for those areas into Kansas where the line directs a little bit more to the southwest.
0: Sure. And we could still see some showers off and on throughout the evening.
1: That's
0: but
1: true.
0: I think the severe weather probably is on its way out.
1: The cold front, too, has shifted. It is now from northeast Kansas cutting across northwest Missouri into southwest Iowa around the Clarinda to Creston area. So we've seen that line since this morning move probably a good 50-60 miles to the east, and that's kind of where all the thunderstorm activity has been, either side of that front. So as we move through the evening, you can expect farther southeast Nebraska is going to be getting in on this heavy thunderstorm activity.
0: All right, well, we will keep our eyes to the radar here as we are monitoring severe weather on KWBE.
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The National Weather Service in Topeka has issued a tornado warning for southeastern Washington County in north central Kansas until 4:45 p.m. At 4:01 p.m., a severe thunderstorm capable of producing a tornado was located near Palmer, moving northeast at 25 miles per hour. Expected hazards include tornado and quarter-size hail. This is a radar-indicated threat rotation. Impact. Flying debris will be dangerous to those caught without shelter. Mobile homes will be damaged or destroyed. Damage to roofs, windows, and vehicles will occur. Tree damage is likely. Locations impacted include Washington, Lynn, Greenleaf, Barnes, and Palmer. Take cover now. Move to a basement or an interior room on the lowest floor of a sturdy building. Avoid windows. If you are outdoors, in a mobile home, or in a vehicle, move to the closest substantial shelter and protect yourself from flying debris. Repeating, a tornado warning has been issued until 4:45 p.m. for the following county, Washington, Kansas,

0: Well, there you have the latest from the National Weather Service. Some warnings continuing to our east, but it looks like the Beatrice area and most of southeast Nebraska is in the clear.
1: This is a special report from ABC News. I'm Mike Dubusky. California authorities now say they've neutralized the threat to the Islamic Center of San Diego. The center itself posting, "We are safe, entire school is safe, all kids and staff and teachers are safe as well." The nearby Sharp Memorial Hospital, however, says its disaster procedures have been activated and that they are currently receiving patients. ABC News crime and terrorism analyst Brad Garrett.
2: Many of these sort of mass shootings have a revenge aspect, whether it be personal or whether it be just because of what the mosque represents to the shooter or shooters.
1: San Diego Mayor Todd Gloria posting on social media in the last hour that he's receiving updates from law enforcement. California Governor Gavin Newsom posting similarly that he's been briefed on the situation. There remains a massive police presence outside of the center, which is in the Claremont neighborhood of San Diego. This is ABC News.
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Serving southeast of Nebraska and northeast Kansas, KWBE. That's Firefall on your Monday afternoon. Steve Winwood right before that. 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

The National Weather Service in Topeka has issued a severe thunderstorm warning for northwestern Nemaha County in northeastern Kansas, northeastern Marshall County in northeastern Kansas, until 4:30 p.m. At 4:12 p.m., a severe thunderstorm was located over Summerfield, moving northeast at 45 miles per hour. Expected hazards include 60 miles per hour wind gusts and half-dollar size hail. This is a radar-indicated threat. Impact, hail damage to vehicles is expected. Expect wind damage to roofs, siding, and trees. Locations impacted include Summerfield. For your protection, move to an interior room on the lowest floor of a building. A tornado watch remains in effect until 8 p.m. for northeastern Kansas. Repeating, a severe thunderstorm warning has been issued until 4:30 p.m. for the following counties in Kansas, Marshall, and Nemaha.

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22 minutes past the hour of 4 o'clock here at KWBE. Just to get you up to date on the latest warnings in our area. A tornado warning remains in effect until 4:45 for southeastern Washington County.

0: capable of producing a tornado was located 3 miles northwest of Ponte City, also moving northeast at 40 miles per hour. Locations impacted include Tecumseh, Table Rock, Elk Creek, and the Steiner. Also, a tornado warning for Nemaha County in southeastern Nebraska until 5 o'clock. At 3:59, a severe thunderstorm capable of producing a tornado was located 4 miles west of Elk Creek or 5 miles south of Tecumseh, moving east at 45 miles per hour. Also, we do have a flood warning. Let's see if we get the latest update on that. A flood warning for our area. Waiting for this page to refresh here, and we'll get you that one. And a very active weather day here at KWBE. Hopefully the worst of it's behind us. I think having that cloud cover and cooler temperatures did help out a lot in keeping things to a minimum, because the National Weather Service did issue a particularly dangerous situation tornado watch, which I don't ever remember happening before. And that tornado watch is in effect until 8 o'clock. And we do have a flash flood warning for eastern Gage County, Johnson County, and northwestern Pawnee County until 8:45. At 3:49, Doppler radar indicated thunderstorms producing heavy rain across the warned area. Between 2 and 3 inches of rain have fallen, and the expected rainfall rate is 1 to 2 inches in 1 hour. Additional rainfall amounts of 1 to 2 inches are possible in the warned area. Flash flooding is ongoing or expected to begin shortly. And some locations that will experience flash flooding include Tecumseh, Wymore, Adams, Sterling, Blue Springs, Pickerel, Philly, Lewiston, Virginia, Crab Orchard, Holmesville, Vesta, Rockford, the Rockford State Recreation Area, and St. Mary. This warning also covers Highway 136, which will see very heavy rain between Beatrice and Tecumseh. So we do have a flash flood warning in effect for eastern Gage, Johnson County, and northwestern Pawnee County until 8:45.
1: A tree collapsing on your roof isn't something you'll miss. However, oftentimes tree branches and other storm debris can get thrown onto your roof during high winds, and this might not be as obvious. 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
2: 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Blue Valley Door, 1.5 miles west of Beatrice on Highway 4.
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The latest from the National Weather Service, a tornado warning has been issued for southern Pawnee County in southeastern Nebraska. That is until 5:30. At 4:25, a severe thunderstorm capable of producing a tornado was located over Summerfield, or 14 miles southwest of Pawnee City, moving northeast at 25 miles per hour. Tornado, along with a half-dollar-sized hail, are the main hazards. The dangerous storm will be near Summerfield at around 4:30 and Pawnee City at around 4:50. Also, a tornado warning remains in effect until 4:45, so another 15 minutes for southeastern Washington County. At 4:08, a severe thunderstorm capable of producing a tornado was located over Lynn, moving northeast at around 35 miles per hour. And a tornado warning remains in effect until 4:45 for southeastern Johnson and northeastern...

0: The National Weather Service in Topeka has issued a tornado warning for northwestern Riley County in northeastern Kansas, southeastern Washington County in north-central Kansas, northeastern Clay County in north-central Kansas, southwestern Marshall County in northeastern Kansas, until 5:15 p.m. At 4:29 p.m., a severe thunderstorm capable of producing a tornado was located 4 miles south of Palmer, moving northeast at 35 miles per hour. Expected hazards include tornado and half-dollar size hail. This is a radar-indicated threat rotation. Impact. Flying debris will be dangerous to those caught without shelter. Mobile homes will be damaged or destroyed. Damage to roofs, windows, and vehicles will occur. Tree damage is likely. Locations impacted include Marysville, Washington, Blue Rapids, Hanover, Waterville, Lynn, Greenleaf, Barnes, and Palmer. Take cover now. Move to a basement or an interior room on the lowest floor of a sturdy building. Avoid windows. If you are outdoors, in a mobile home, or in a vehicle, move to the closest substantial shelter and protect yourself from flying debris. Repeating, a tornado warning has been issued until 5:15 p.m. for the following counties, in Kansas, Marshall, and Washington.
1: Well, as you heard from Mr. EAS, Marshall and Washington counties in tornado warnings, and you can see where the flashpoints are on radar when it comes to the temperature differences. Here in the Beatrice area, we have temperatures right in the around 60, 63, but where you still have the tornadic activity in Nebraska as you head toward the Auburn and Peru area, as you get closer to the Missouri River, temperatures are still in the 70s. And then as you head south to where the warned area is in Washington and central Marshall County, temperatures are still in the 70s. So about 10 degrees difference separates the tornadic from the run-of-the-mill, what I'd like to say, thunderstorms that are happening in other areas of Nebraska. Just right now, the cold front continues to move to the east, and along with it, the cooler temperatures. So we'll see this storm cell that stretches from Nebraska City all the way down to Pawnee City continue to move east and into northwest Missouri and eastern Iowa. But as of right now, a tornado warning in effect for Marshall and Washington counties. Let's see if we have any more updates from the National Weather Service. It looks like, the one for southeastern Washington County, to be more specific, and southwestern Marshall County until 5:15. If you missed the EAS at 4:29, a severe thunderstorm capable of producing a tornado was located 4 miles south of Palmer, moving northeast at around 35 miles per hour. Tornado and half-dollar size hail, the main hazards. Locations impacted include Marysville, Washington, Blue Rapids, Hanover, Waterville, Lynn, Greenleaf, Barnes, and Palmer. Once again, it is radar-indicated rotation, so it's a thunderstorm capable of producing a tornado. No tornado has been spotted at this time. 34 minutes past the hour. Keep it tuned here to KWBE, and we'll keep you updated on severe weather coverage.
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1: A tornado watch remains in effect until 8 o'clock tonight. Checking the forecast for tonight, showers and thunderstorms. Some of those storms could be severe and produce heavy rainfall, low getting down to around 46. New rainfall amounts between 3/4 and 1 inch possible. For tomorrow, cloudy through mid-morning, then a gradual clearing, high near 59. And then tomorrow night, mostly clear, low near 41. On Wednesday, partly sunny, high near 60. Slight chance of rain on Wednesday night, low getting down to around 45. And then on Thursday through Friday night, we do have a chance of showers and thunderstorms. I don't know if we're going to have anything severe at the moment, but thunderstorms re-enter the forecast on Wednesday and Wednesday night. Then on Friday or Saturday, partly sunny and looks like a nice Memorial weekend. Partly sunny on Saturday, high near 73. Sunny on Sunday, high near 82. And then on Memorial Day, we do have a slight chance of showers and storms, but mostly sunny, high near 86. Currently, right now, it is 64. And before we send you back to our regular programming, this is a rundown of our current warnings while we're at it here. A tornado warning remains in effect until 5 for central Nemaha County, a little bit out of our coverage area there. But a tornado warning for northwestern Riley County, southeastern Washington County, northeastern Clay County, and southwestern Marshall County. That's until 5:15. At 4:29, a severe thunderstorm capable of producing a tornado was located 4 miles south of Palmer, moving northeast at 35 miles per hour. Locations impacted include Marysville, Washington, Blue Rapids, Hanover, Waterville, Lynn, Greenleaf, Barnes, and Palmer, and also a tornado warning for southern Pawnee County until 5:30 this evening at 4:25. A severe thunderstorm capable of producing a tornado was located over Summerfield or 14 miles southwest of Pawnee City, moving northeast at 25 miles per hour. This dangerous storm is probably at around Pawnee City right now. Once again, it's radar indicated rotation, nothing confirmed on the ground at this point. And as we look at the cooler temperatures along with the cold front continue to move to the east, the severe weather threat's going to get to the extreme eastern part of Nebraska and then move into northwest Missouri and eastern Iowa and effectively out of our coverage area. As we look down at the storms in Washington and Marshall County, those, I don't think, probably won't even make it into Nebraska at this point as they are kind of moving at an easterly direction. You see the temperature difference. Temperatures are around the 70s near Marysville, but then as you head up to Wymore, we're in the 60s, about 64, 62 in Beatrice. So about an 11-degree difference between Marysville and Beatrice. And as those storms move upward into Nebraska, I expect them to weaken and not threaten southeast Nebraska at this point. 40 minutes past the hour of 4 o'clock here at KWBE. If anything else happens, we'll break in right here on KWBE.

0: The National Weather Service in Omaha has issued a severe thunderstorm warning for Jefferson County in southeastern Nebraska, southeastern Saline County in southeastern Nebraska, northwestern Gage County in southeastern Nebraska, until 5:30 p.m. At 4:44 p.m., a severe thunderstorm was located 4 miles north of Reynolds, or 7 miles west of Fairbury, moving northeast at 50 miles per hour. Expected hazards include 60 miles per hour wind gusts and quarter-size hail. This is a radar-indicated threat. Impact, hail damage to vehicles is expected. Expect wind damage to roofs, siding, and trees. Locations impacted include Swanson, Plymouth, Wilbur, and DeWitt. A tornado watch remains in effect until 8 p.m. for southeastern Nebraska. For your protection, move to an interior room on the lowest floor of a building. Repeating, a severe thunderstorm warning has been issued until 5:30 p.m. for the following counties in Nebraska, Gage, Jefferson, and Saline.
1: In addition to that warning, a tornado emergency has been issued for Pawnee City. A tornado warning remains in effect until 5:30 for southeastern Pawnee County. At 4:44, a confirmed large and destructive tornado was located over Pawnee City, moving northeast at 40 miles per hour. It is a tornado emergency for Pawnee City, and it is a particularly dangerous situation, so take cover. Emergency management confirmed the tornado, and the National Weather Service says that the tornadic thunderstorm will remain over mainly rural areas of southeastern Pawnee City, but if you are in Pawnee City, you need to be taking cover at this time at some place underground because it's a tornado emergency. Also, some of the other warnings we do have at the moment. A tornado warning remains in effect until 5 for central Nemaha County. At 4:31, a severe thunderstorm capable of producing a tornado was located 3 miles southwest of Peru or 4 miles northeast of Auburn, moving east at 45 miles per hour. We also have tornado warnings for northwestern Riley County, southeastern Washington County, northeastern Clay County, and southwestern Marshall County. That is until 5:15. At 4:29, a severe thunderstorm capable of producing a tornado was located 4 miles south of Palmer, moving northeast at around 35 miles per hour. Locations impacted include Marysville, Washington, Blue Rapids, Hanover, Waterville, Lynn, Greenleaf, Barnes, and Palmer. Let's see if we can get a radar picture of what exactly is going on in Pawnee City right now. Is emergency management has confirmed a very large and destructive tornado. And looking at the radar picture there, the worst of it, there's a pink area near Peru and Auburn. That's probably a sign of some large hail in the area. But the one area that you need to take concern right now is around the Pawnee City area. It is a confirmed large destructive tornado on the ground. And if you're in Pawnee City, as well as Du Bois and Humboldt, in that direction, you probably want to take cover at this time, as this is occurring right next to the cold front, which right now is slashing through Richardson County, Stella, all the way back through Du Bois. So along this cold front is where this tornado has formed. So if you're in the Pawnee City area, you do need to be taking cover at this time. As far as locally here, we did have a severe thunderstorm warning issued. That was why EAS interrupted in the first place. Let's see if we can find a National Weather Service announcement on that. Let's see here. Okay, a severe thunderstorm warning for southwestern Lancaster, southeastern Seward, and Saline County. That is until 5:30. At 4:49, a severe thunderstorm is located near Milligan, or 26 miles northwest of Fairbury, moving northeast at 55 miles per hour. So finally, these storms are picking up some speed and moving right along. 60-mile-per-hour wind gusts, half-dollar-size hail. The severe thunderstorm will be near Dorchester at around 5:05. Also, a severe thunderstorm warning for Jefferson County, southeastern Saline County, and northwestern Gage County. That is until 5:30. At 4:44, a severe thunderstorm is located 4 miles north of Reynolds or 7 miles west of Fairbury, moving northeast at 50 miles per hour. Locations impacted include Swanton, Plymouth, Wilbur, and DeWitt. A tornado watch also remains in effect until 8 o'clock for the pretty much the entire listening area here at KWBE. We'll take a break here and be back with an update right after this.
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3: 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Blue Valley Door, 1.5 miles west of Beatrice on Highway 4.
1: Just to recap the severe weather coverage here on KWBE, the one area we're really concerned about right now is Pawnee City. And let's see if we have an update on that yet. A tornado warning remains in effect until 5:30, so another 35 minutes for southeastern Pawnee City. At 4:54, a confirmed large and extremely dangerous tornado was located 5 miles north of Du Bois, or 7 miles east of Pawnee City, moving east at 50 miles per hour, so it is moving fast. The National Weather Service says it's a particularly dangerous situation, and it is confirmed by emergency management. So you want to be underground at this point if you are in the path of this. Also, a tornado warning for western Richardson County in southeastern Nebraska. It's talking about that same area where that tornado has passed Pawnee City and moving east. So now they're calling for a tornado warning ahead of that for western Richardson County, that same tornado that's on the ground now. Is expected to head toward areas of Camp Cornhusker, actually toward Humboldt at around 4:55, Dawson at 5:05, Verdon and Still at 5:15, Schubert at 5:20, and other locations include Camp Cornhusker, the Highway 75 and 8 Junction, and Kirkman's Cove Recreation Area. So this is a confirmed tornado by emergency management spotted on the ground, so you want to take cover at this time, move to a basement or interior room on the lowest floor of a sturdy building, and avoid windows. And if you're in a mobile home or in a vehicle, move to the closest substantial shelter and protect yourself from a flying debris. Take a look at the radar picture more locally here as far as the thunderstorm warnings we do have for our area. Looks like we've seen some heavy rain near Helvey and 720 Road in Jefferson County. Also, some heavy rain north of Fairbury, and Chester seeing some heavy activity as well. As we run down the latest severe thunderstorm warnings here as well while we're at it. So severe thunderstorm warning remains in effect until 5:45 for, actually until 5:30 for southwestern Lancaster County, southeastern Seward County, and Saline County. At 4:49, a severe thunderstorm is located near Milligan, or 26 miles northwest of Fairbury, moving northeast at 55 miles per hour. Pleasantdale and Emerald and Interstate 80 between mile markers 382 and 392 are affected there. Also, a severe thunderstorm warning for Jefferson County, southeastern Saline County, and northwestern Gage County. That's until 5:30. At 4:44, a severe thunderstorm is located 4 miles north of Reynolds, or 7 miles west of Fairbury, moving northeast at 50 miles per hour. Locations impacted include Swanton, Plymouth, Wilbur, and DeWitt. And if you happen to be listening from Pawnee City or that area around Du Bois, send us a text at 402-228-5924 and tell us what you were seeing there. Are you seeing large hail? Have you seen any tornado damage? Imagine getting any pics, although we don't encourage you to take pictures right now. But if you happen to catch one before you take cover, feel free to send it our way, 402-228-5924.
3: 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Blue Valley Door, 1.5 miles west of Beatrice on Highway 4.
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1: An update on the tornado warning for southeastern Pawnee County at 4:54. A confirmed large and extremely dangerous tornado is located 5 miles north of Du Bois, or 7 miles east of Pawnee City, moving east at 50 miles per hour. According to the National Weather Service, they are calling it a particularly dangerous situation. Take cover now. And its emergency management confirmed the tornado. This tornadic thunderstorm remained over mainly rural areas of southeastern Pawnee County. So, to repeat, a large, extremely dangerous, potentially deadly tornado is on the ground. To protect your life, take cover now. Move to a basement or an interior room on the lowest floor of a sturdy building, and you want to avoid windows as well. And if you are outdoors or in a mobile home, move to the closest substantial shelter and protect yourself from flying debris. A tornado warning remains in effect until 5:15 for northwestern Riley, southeastern Washington, northeastern Clay, and southwestern Marshall counties. At 4:53, a severe thunderstorm capable of producing a tornado was located 10 miles northeast of Greene, moving northeast at 45 miles per hour. It is radar-indicated rotation. Locations impacted include Blue Rapids, Waterville, Lynn, Greenleaf, Barnes, Greene, and Palmer. And a tornado warning for western Richardson County. That's related to the one in southeastern Pawnee County until 5:45. They're expecting that confirmed tornado to move into western Richardson County and near the Humboldt area. At about right now, Dawson, Verdon, Stella, around 5:15, and Schubert at around 5:20. Also, areas including Camp Cornhusker, the Highway 75 and 8 Junction, and Kirkman's Cove Recreation Area affected by this tornado warning. So that's the latest rundown of severe weather here at KWBE. We're going to take a break for ABC News.

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4: No surprise what our top story for today is. A recap of a serious bout of severe weather that ripped through southeast Nebraska over the weekend, with threats of more storms expected this afternoon and evening. There were multiple tornado warnings issued for the area over the weekend, including in Washington and Republic counties in Kansas on Saturday, and then an emergency tornado warning for Thayer County on Sunday evening right around 7 p.m. Risks of other severe storms popped up around Jefferson, Gage, and Saline counties throughout the weekend. Reports of quarter-sized up to baseball-sized hail were received across the region from severe storms that moved northeast during the mid-evening hours. Jefferson County Emergency Management reported baseball-sized hail was observed west of Plymouth, and those storms have sparked flash flood warnings across the area as well. Communities affected by Saturday's weather began to pick up the pieces on Sunday, literally in some ways. A severe thunderstorm bringing heavy rains, high winds, and hail ripped through Fairbury a few minutes before midnight Saturday, and by Sunday morning, some of the after effects were clear. Significant damage to residences and businesses and trees and power lines down across town and in surrounding counties, and widespread power and internet outages. One of the statues of justice on the county courthouse was even caught in the crossfire and knocked over. Fairbury was already on a water restriction due to drought, but residents received a call around 8 a.m. Sunday asking them to further conserve since the storm had knocked out power at the well field. That order was lifted Sunday afternoon when power was restored. A lightning strike has been determined to be the cause of a house fire late Saturday night in Beatrice. Beatrice Fire and Rescue was dispatched at approximately 10:38 p.m. to report of smoke inside a residence at 812 Elk Street. When firefighters arrived, crews observed fire coming from a second-story window on the side of the home. Firefighters entered the residence and were able to knock down the main body of the fire, but officials said the flames quickly spread through the attic space. All told, it took about 4 hours to clear the scene. No civilians or firefighters were injured in the accident, but estimated property damage from the fire was set at about $80,000. The Jefferson County Highway Department is asking residents and travelers to avoid areas with downed power lines, especially the area around the intersection of 578th Avenue and the PWF roads. Those areas present active dangers to people nearby, and presence of bystanders can impede the progress of people there working to clear up the lines and the roads and restore power to people in the area. This area specifically contains a big transmission line, Highway Department Supervisor Terry Blass said Monday, which means repair crews need to pay it specific attention. He expects work to last for the next couple of days, during which times residents and drivers should plan to find another way through that part of the PWF road. First responders in rural counties are used to handling accidents involving cars, trucks, and buses, but responding to crashes involving small planes, that's much less common. First responders from across Jefferson County got some firsthand instruction in how to deal with situations like that, courtesy of the Lincoln Bureau of the FAA. Members of local police, fire, and EMS crews were on hand for the presentation Saturday morning at the Fairbury Airport. Instructor Mark Gaffney said his lessons are inspired by a fatal crash in Waterloo, Nebraska, a few years back, where a lack of prior training made attending to that accident difficult. Even though the FAA has reported fewer fatalities in recent years, Gaffney said advanced training and good equipment could make all the difference in crises like these.
5: When I first started with the FAA 18 years ago, we averaged about one fatality in the ag business. and that has dramatically gone down because of aircraft like the AirTractor, which utilize a turboprop. They're very reliable. They have tons of power.
4: Here's some divinely ironic weather news from over the weekend. A firefighting recognition event in Farnham was interrupted by a grass fire Saturday evening. Reports say the fire was likely sparked by lightning during severe thunderstorms in the area. The fire broke out in a field in Frontier County near Curtis. The event that was interrupted was being held to honor local volunteer fire departments for their efforts battling the major grass fires around the region. And this was just one of many fires reported throughout western and central Nebraska. The Nebraska Emergency Management Agency reported last week that more than 821,000 acres have burned during this fire season. And in business news, a utility that manages multiple renewable energy projects in Nebraska is now getting larger. NextEra Energy is acquiring Dominion Energy. The deal between the Florida and Virginia companies will create a utility giant. NextEra stock is up 15% this year, following deals with Google and Meta in 2025. The Florida-based company is currently valued at $194 billion. They currently operate wind farms in six different Nebraska counties, along with a solar array east of Fort Calhoun. For more news, head to newschannelnebraska.com. With this KWBE News Update, I'm Tim Hackett.
6: RC Rural Weather coverage this evening being brought to you by Blue Valley Door Company of Beatrice and by Jones Roofing in Beatrice. The large and dangerous tornado that was over Pawnee City in southeastern Pawnee County has moved into western Richardson County. At 5:02, a confirmed large and extremely dangerous tornado was located over Salem, or 8 miles west of Falls City, moving northeast at 40 miles per hour. And then a second area of rotation capable of producing a tornado was located 2 miles west of Humboldt, moving east at 40 miles per hour. Weather spotters confirmed a tornado 2 miles southeast of Salem. Locations impacted include Falls City, Humboldt, Verdon, Stella, Schubert,

0: The National Weather Service in Topeka has issued a tornado warning for southeastern Washington County in north central Kansas, central Marshall County in northeastern Kansas, until 6 p.m. At 5:06 p.m., a confirmed tornado was located 7 miles southwest of Waterville, moving northeast at 40 miles per hour. Expected hazards included a damaging tornado and ping pong ball size hail. A tornado has been confirmed by. At 5:04 p.m., a tornado was southwest of Waterville. Impact, flying debris will be dangerous to those caught without shelter. Mobile homes will be damaged or destroyed. Damage to roofs, windows, and vehicles will occur. Tree damage is likely. Locations impacted include Marysville, Blue Rapids, Frankfort, Waterville, Meade, Barnes, Vermilion, and Oquito. To repeat, a tornado is on the ground. Take cover now. Move to a basement or an interior room on the lowest floor of a sturdy building. Avoid windows. If you are outdoors, in a mobile home, or in a vehicle, move to the closest substantial shelter and protect yourself from flying debris. Repeating, a tornado warning has been issued until 6 p.m. for the following counties, in Kansas, Marshall, and Washington.
1: Tornado occurring where we still have warm temperatures along the cold front there as it's trying to move east and those warm temperatures trailing with it. 75 degrees and 73 over Marysville where we're having that confirmed tornado. And then as you contrast that with the immediate area here in Beatrice, temperatures around 62 to 65. So that's a one area concern. We have the other area concern now is in extreme southeast Nebraska near the Falls City area. But once again, yeah, tornado warning has been issued for southeastern Washington and central Marshall County until 6 o'clock. Just a recap what EAS just said. A 506 confirmed tornado was located 7 miles southwest of Waterville, moving northeast at 40 miles per hour. Damaging tornado, ping pong ball size hail are the main hazards, and it is a weather spotter confirmed tornado, and it was located southwest of Waterville. So locations impacted include Marysville, Blue Rapids, Frankfort, Waterville, Beatty, Barnes, Vermilion, and Oquito. To get an update on the severe thunderstorm warnings we do have in the area, a severe thunderstorm warning remains in effect until 5:30 for southwestern Lancaster, southeastern Seward, and northwestern Saline counties. At 5:07, a severe thunderstorm is located over Dorchester, or 18 miles south of Seward, moving northeast at around 65 miles per hour. Golf ball size hail and 60 mile per hour wind gusts are the main hazards. And trained weather spotters report golf ball size hail 7.5 miles south of Friend. And this severe storm will be near Pleasant Dale and Emerald at around 5:20. Let's see here. Also, we have a severe thunderstorm warning for, so I'm scrolling down here, see if we have an update. No new update on the severe thunderstorm warnings for Jefferson County, southeastern Saline County, northwestern Gage County. We have about another 15 minutes to go on that one at 4:44.

0: National Weather Service in Topeka has issued a tornado warning for northwestern Riley County in northeastern Kansas, southeastern Washington County in north-central Kansas, northeastern Clay County in north-central Kansas, until 5:45 p.m. At 5:11 p.m., a severe thunderstorm capable of producing a tornado was located near Green, moving northeast at 40 miles per hour. Expected hazards include tornado and half-dollar size hail. This is a radar-indicated threat rotation. Impact. Flying debris will be dangerous to those caught without shelter. Mobile homes will be damaged or destroyed. Damage to roofs, windows, and vehicles will occur. Tree damage is likely. Locations impacted include Green. Take cover now. Move to a basement or an interior room on the lowest floor of a sturdy building. Avoid windows. If you are outdoors, in a mobile home, or in a vehicle, move to the closest substantial shelter and protect yourself from flying debris. Repeating, a tornado warning has been issued until 5:45 p.m. for the following county, Washington, Kansas.
1: So a radar indicated tornado warning there to go along with the tornado spotted on the ground near Waterville. And Nebraska, in Nebraska, tornado warning for northeastern Richardson County has been extended until 6 o'clock. At 5:11, a confirmed large and extremely dangerous tornado was located 3 miles southeast of Vernon, or 4 miles northwest of Falls City, moving northeast at 35 miles per hour. This tornado will be near Falls City at about 5:15. Also, a tornado warning for northwestern Riley County, southeastern Washington County, and northeastern Clay County until 5:45. At 5:11, a severe thunderstorm capable of producing a tornado was located near Green, moving northeast at around 40 miles per hour. Locations impacted include Green. And see, a tornado warning remains in effect until 6 o'clock for southeastern Washington County and the central Marshall County. Once again, at 5:06, a confirmed tornado was located 7 miles southwest of Waterville, moving northeast at around 40 miles per hour. 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
2: It's storm season, and while we need the moisture, we definitely don't need the hail and high winds, especially on your garage doors and gutters. 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That's 228-1276. Blue Valley Door, 1.5 miles west of Beatrice on Highway 4.
1: Also, if you are in the Marysville, Waterville area or near Pawnee City, Falls City, that area of southeast Nebraska that's been experiencing tornadic thunderstorms, text us at 402-228-5924 and 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

National Weather Service in Omaha has issued a tornado warning for Pawnee County in southeastern Nebraska, southeastern Gage County in southeastern Nebraska, until 6 p.m. At 5:21 p.m., a severe thunderstorm capable of producing a tornado was located near Liberty, or 16 miles west of Pawnee City, moving northeast at 40 miles per hour. Expected hazards include tornado and quarter-size hail. This is a radar-indicated threat rotation. Impact. Flying debris will be dangerous to those caught without shelter. Mobile homes will be damaged or destroyed. Damage to roofs, windows, and vehicles will occur. Tree damage is likely. This dangerous storm will be near Liberty around 5:25 p.m. Burchard around 5:30 p.m. Take cover now. Move to a basement or an interior room on the lowest floor of a sturdy building. Avoid windows. If you are outdoors, in a mobile home, or in a vehicle, move to the closest substantial shelter and protect yourself.

0: It's been downgraded to a radar indicated rotation there in southeast, extreme southeast Nebraska. But right now, closer to home, what we are focused on is a tornado warning for Liberty. So that would include the southeastern portion of Gage County until 6 o'clock. And it is radar indicated at this time, 16 miles west of Pawnee City, moving northeast at around 40 miles per hour. Tornado and a quarter-sized hail are the main hazards. And this dangerous storm will be near Liberty at around 525 and Burchard at 530. So that would line up with what I'm seeing on radar as far as the storm track. A tornado warning remains in effect until 545 for north-central Richardson County. At 520, a severe thunderstorm capable of producing a tornado was located near Stella, or 12 miles southeast of Auburn, moving east at 40 miles per hour. And let's see if we have an update on some of the thunderstorm warnings we have here locally. And tornado warning remains in effect for northwestern Riley County, southeastern Washington, and northeastern Clay County. That's until 545. That's radar indicated. And right now I don't see an update on the one near Waterville as far as that tornado that was on the ground. So we'll wait for the National Weather Service to send us something new there. A severe thunderstorm warning remains in effect until 5:30 for west-central Lancaster, southeastern Seward, and northeastern Saline counties. At 5:16, a severe thunderstorm is located 4 miles southwest of Pleasantdale or 14 miles southeast of Seward, moving northeast at around 65 miles per hour. So trained weather spotters say the storm has a history of producing golf ball-sized hail south of Friend. And this storm is near Pleasantdale and Emerald at around, at about right now would be where that storm is. And looking for something, a thunderstorm warning for Jefferson, Saline, and Gage. We still have about 4 minutes to go on there. Have not got a recent update for that particular thunderstorm. So I would imagine that's going to be allowed to expire. And if you look at the radar, not much is happening in that area at this time, although we are looking at something that's brewing just north west of Fairbury. That might move into our listening area a little bit more, too, as that looks like that is a severe thunderstorm. We'll wait for the National Weather Service to send us an update on that as well. So to repeat here, we do have a fresh tornado warning for you. Actually, we did just get a update on the tornado warning for Central Marshall County. At 6 p.m., a confirmed tornado is located over Blue Rapids, moving northeast at 35 miles per hour. Weather spotters confirmed the tornado, and spotters have reported several touchdowns with this storm. Locations impacted include Marysville, Blue Rapids, Frankfort, Waterville, Beatty, Vermilion, and Oquito, and a tornado warning for Pawnee County and southeastern Gage County until 6 o'clock. At 5:21, a severe thunderstorm capable of producing a tornado was located near Liberty or 16 miles west of Pawnee City, moving northeast at 40 miles per hour.
1: It's storm season, and while we need the moisture, we definitely don't need the hail and high winds, especially on your garage doors and gutters. When weather strikes, Blue Valley Door strikes back with free estimates to repair or replace your garage doors and gutters. 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That's 228-1276. Blue Valley Door, 1.5 miles west of Beatrice on Highway 4.
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0: We'll take you back to music here on KWBE, but when we get another update as far as that tornado warning for Pawnee County and southeastern Gage, as well as the one in central Marshall County, we will break in right here on KWBE.

0: Well, this cold front that continues to push east and southeast, continuing to produce some damaging weather. A tornado warning remains in effect until 6 o'clock for central Marshall County. At 5:28, a confirmed tornado is located near Blue Rapids, moving northeast at 35 miles per hour. Emergency management has confirmed the tornado along with ping pong ball size hail. At 5:28, emergency management reported a tornado east of Blue Rapids. Locations impacted include Marysville, Blue Rapids, Frankfort, Waterville, Beatty, Vermilion, and Oquito. So once again, a tornado is on the ground, so you need to take cover and move to a basement or an interior room on the lowest floor of a sturdy building. Also, we have a tornado warning for Pawnee County in southeastern Nebraska and southeastern Gage County. That's until 6 o'clock. Now, this is radar indicated at 5:21. A severe thunderstorm capable of producing a tornado was located near Liberty, or 16 miles west of Pawnee City, moving northeast at around 40 miles per hour. Main hazards, tornado and quarter-size hail. And we have not got an update on that one, so I would not be surprised if that is allowed to expire. And also, a tornado warning remains in effect until 6 o'clock for northeastern Richardson County. Now, this was the remnants of the storm that rolled through Pawnee City and Pawnee County. And at one point, a large and destructive tornado was on the ground near Pawnee City, moving toward Du Bois. And that has moved out of the area and moved into extreme southeast Nebraska, where that has affected the Falls City area. So a tornado warning does remain in effect until 6 for northeastern Richardson County. However, it has been downgraded to a severe thunderstorm capable of producing a tornado. So that tornado has lifted back up, but you still want to be on the lookout if you're in that area. Locations impacted include Indian Creek or Indian Cave State Park. Let's see if we have anything else new to bring you. We do have a flash flood warning for eastern Gage, Johnson County, and northwestern Pawnee County, as it's been raining like crazy pretty much the last 3 days. That's until 8:45. At 3:49, Doppler radar indicated thunderstorms producing heavy rain across the warned area. Between 2 and 3 inches of rain have fallen. The expected rainfall rate is 1 to 2 inches in an hour, and additional rainfall amounts of 1 to 2 inches are possible in the warned area. Also, we do have a tornado watch that remains in effect until 8 o'clock tonight. We had the initial wave of severe storms move through the area, and things got quiet for a little bit, but now they have ratcheted back up again, especially as you head east and eastern to extreme southeast Nebraska, as well as northeast Kansas. That's where we're seeing the action right now. And before we go back to music, we'll see if we have another update for you from the National Weather Service. It doesn't look like we have anything right now, so we will go back to music. But when we do get an update for you, we'll be back right here on KWBE.
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40 minutes past the hour, 5 o'clock here at KWBE as we continue to monitor severe weather. The latest from the National Weather Service, a tornado warning remains in effect until 6 for central Pawnee County. At 5:35, a severe thunderstorm capable of producing a tornado was located 3 miles north of Summerfield or 11 miles west of Pawnee City, moving east at 30 miles per hour. It is radar-indicated rotation, but storm spotters reported a rotating wall cloud. Now, this is separate from the storm that moved through earlier and had a reported large and destructive tornado on the ground near the Pawnee City area. Locations impacted with this particular warning, Pawnee City and Table Rock. And that's the latest update we have for you here at KWBE. We'll take you back to music and break back in when needed.

0: The National Weather Service in Omaha has issued a severe thunderstorm warning for Seward County in southeastern Nebraska, northwestern Saline County in southeastern Nebraska, until 6:30 p.m. At 5:38 p.m., a severe thunderstorm was located 5 miles southeast of Beaver Crossing, or 14 miles southwest of Seward, moving northeast at 55 miles per hour. Expected hazards include 60 miles per hour wind gusts and quarter-size hail. This is a radar-indicated threat. Impact, hail damage to vehicles is expected. Expect wind damage to roofs, siding, and trees. This severe thunderstorm will be near Milford around 5:45 p.m. Seward around 5:50 p.m. Garland around 5:55 p.m. This includes Interstate 80 in Nebraska between mile markers 373 and 388. For your protection, move to an interior room on the lowest floor of a building. Repeating, a severe thunderstorm warning has been issued until 6:30 p.m. for the following counties in Nebraska, Saline and Seward.
1: From EAS, a severe thunderstorm warning for Seward County and northwestern Saline County until 6:30. Locations impacted by the severe thunderstorm include Milford at 5:45, Seward at 5:50, and Garland at 5:55. Also, an update on the tornado warnings. A tornado warning remains in effect until 6 for central Marshall County at 5:35. A confirmed tornado was located 6 miles northeast of Blue Rapids, moving northeast at around 30 miles per hour. Ping pong ball size hail along with a damaging tornado, and is confirmed by emergency management at 5:28. Emergency management reported the tornado east of Blue Rapids. Locations impacted include Marysville, Blue Rapids, Frankfort, Beattie, Vermillion, and Oquito. And a tornado warning remains in effect until 6 for central Pawnee County at 5:35. A severe thunderstorm capable of producing a tornado was located 3 miles north of Summerfield, or 11 miles west of Pawnee City, moving east at 30 miles per hour. It is radar-indicated rotation, but storm spotters have reported a rotating wall cloud. 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
2: 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Blue Valley Door, 1.5 miles west of Beatrice on Highway 4.
1: We're going to take a break here at KWBE and get back into the music and some of our sponsors as well. But if there is any new updates that are issued, we'll break in.
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0: the National Weather Service in Topeka has issued a tornado warning for northwestern Yamaha County in northeastern Kansas, eastern Marshall County in northeastern Kansas, until 6:45 p.m. At 5:50 p.m., a confirmed tornado was located 6 miles southwest of Beatty, moving northeast at 30 miles per hour. Expected hazards included a damaging tornado and ping pong ball size hail. A tornado has been confirmed by storm chasers continue to report a tornado with this storm. Impact, flying debris will be dangerous to those caught without shelter. Mobile homes will be damaged or destroyed. Damage to roofs, windows, and vehicles will occur. Tree damage is likely. Locations impacted include Frankfort, Excel, Beatty, Summerfield, Vermillion, and Baileyville. To repeat, a tornado is on the ground. Take cover now. Move to a basement or an interior room on the lowest floor of a sturdy building. Avoid windows. If you are outdoors, in a mobile home, or in a vehicle, move to the closest substantial shelter and protect yourself from flying debris. Repeating, a tornado warning has been issued until 6:45 p.m. for the following counties in Kansas, Marshall, and Yamaha.
1: Moved away from the Marysville Blue Rapids area and moving east, and now we have an updated tornado warning for northwestern Yamaha County and eastern Marshall County. That's until 6:45, so a long time to go for that. Locations impacted include Frankfort, Axtell, Beatty, Summerfield, Vermillion, and Baileyville. If you're in the path of the storm, you need to be taking cover now, as this is a confirmed tornado on the ground, and storm chasers continue to report it with this storm. We're going to take another break, get our last commercial set in before the top of the hour, and be back with an update right here on KWBE.
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1: The one severe thunderstorm warning we have in the area remains in effect until 6:30 for Seward and northwestern Saline counties. At 5:52, a severe thunderstorm was located 3 miles southeast of Seward, moving northeast at 55 miles per hour, 60 mile per hour wind gusts, quarter size hail are the main hazards. And the train weather spotters report quarter size hail about 5 miles west of Milford. The severe thunderstorm will remain over mainly rural areas of Seward and northwestern Saline counties, including the Blue River State Recreation Area, and this also includes Interstate 80 in Nebraska between mile markers 373 and 388. And there's also a tornado warning for northwestern Nemaha County and eastern Marshall County until 6:45 at 5:50. A confirmed tornado is located 6 miles southwest of Beatty, moving northeast at 30 miles per hour. Ping pong ball size hail along with that, and that is a tornado that's been reported and confirmed by weather spotters. Locations impacted include Frankfort, Axtell, Summerfield, Vermilion, Baileyville, and Beatty. So a tornado is on the ground. If you're in the path of this storm, take cover now. Move to a basement or interior room on the lowest floor of a sturdy building. Also, the tornado warning for northeastern Richardson County will be allowed to expire at 6 o'clock. And I don't believe that the tornado warning for central Marshall County is still in effect. I think that's been replaced by the one in northwestern Nemaha and eastern Marshall County. We'll take a break and be back for ABC News and a news update from Jake Bartecki, as he's talked to Street Superintendent Jason Moore as well to give us an update on the street flooding and other storm damage.
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8: 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Blue Valley Door, 1.5 miles west of Beatrice on Highway 4.
1: A tornado watch remains in effect for the listening area until 8 o'clock tonight, as we are expecting severe weather to continue for the next few hours or so. 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We're going to take you to ABC News, and we'll be back with a news report from Jake Bartecki before we head into Sports Nightly.
9: This is a special report from ABC News. I'm Mike Dubusky. President Trump now responding to today's deadly shooting at the Islamic Center of San Diego.
10: Terrible situation. I've been given some early updates, but we're going to be going back and looking at it very strongly.
9: That shooting playing out just before noon local time in California when two gunmen allegedly opened fire at the mosque, killing three adults, including a security guard. All the children at the center were evacuated safely. Mark Remley, special agent in charge of the FBI San Diego field office, says shortly afterward they discovered a car with the suspected shooters dead of apparently self-inflicted gunshot wounds.
11: There were two subjects, both teenagers, and both are confirmed deceased.
9: Police are now investigating a potential motive, but said the shooting is currently being considered a hate crime. The Islamic Center of San Diego says it is the largest mosque in San Diego County. This is ABC News. Mark Furman, the former LAPD detective who discovered the bloody glove in the O.J. Simpson trial, has died. Simpson's legal team called Furman's credibility into question when they played a recording of him using racist language at trial, contradicting earlier testimony that Furman had given. He was 74. Workers for the Long Island Railroad are still out on the picket lines as their union and the nation's largest commuter rail service still can't agree on wages. A hot new watch is sparking a frenzy in cities around the world.
12: Mayhem over Swatch watches. Crowds swarmed Swatch stores around the world over the weekend for the release of a new watch dubbed the Royal Pop Pocket Watch. It sells for $400 in stores, but online they're reselling it for 10 times that. Swatch is promising fans the watches will be available for several months. Sherry Preston, ABC News.
9: Pop star Shakira has been acquitted in her tax fraud case in Spain, a court ordering the government there to refund Shakira $64 million. I'm Mike Dubusky, ABC News.
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17: Coming to you live from
18: some impassable after the city received 2.5 inches of rainfall in just over an hour. Areas of the city saw drivers become stuck in standing water with the worst of the flooding in the area of 19th Street, an area that's seen its fair share of flooding before. Beatrice Superintendent of Streets and Sanitation Jason Moore says that much rain is difficult to handle.
19: Our storm sewers are put in to handle a 5-year storm event, and when you can see 2 or 2.5 inches of rain in an hour, that's not a standard event. That's not something that you see every day. And so the systems aren't built to handle this kind of rain in and out.
18: Rain began in Beatrice shortly after 3 p.m. Monday with severe thunderstorm warnings and tornado warnings scattered across southeast Nebraska. The worst of the severe weather tapered off after 4 p.m. Moore says the flooding can be caused by plugs in the storm sewers.
19: What it could be is it could be sticks. We've pulled television, small TVs out of storm sewers where somebody, being funny, popped a manhole off of a storm inlet and dropped, a 12-inch television. I've seen gas lines that were bored through our storm sewers before. You'll be running the camera down through there, and you'll find a 4-inch gas line that's sticking through the center of your storm sewer. That one had a television stuck up against it. I believe that was up in the probably 18th and Park area a couple of years ago. Yeah, and that's somebody being funny and thinking that they're gonna get rid of a television or they're gonna cause problems, and it did both.
18: Yeah.
19: And so, but 2nd Street from Ella North to Grant was underwater, as well as like I said, there were multiple other intersections that are having problems.
18: Some people became stranded. Tow trucks were used to assist some individuals attempting to drive through flooded streets. Something Moore strongly advises against.
19: If you see water across the road, don't drive through it. The amount of force that water has is tremendous. And whether you're on a county road or a township road or a city road, if there's current coming across the road, you really have to be careful about what you're doing. If you see water over the intersections, call into the city, let us know, hey, there's water over this intersection. It allows us to go back and take a look at the area and see if there's a plugged sewer inlet, storm sewer inlet there that's causing the problems. And if not, what is it that is? Maybe it's not at that intersection, but maybe the next intersection down, there's something that's blocking the storm sewer halfway down and making the first intersection back up.
18: As of 5:15 p.m. Monday, Moore said water had begun receding in about all areas where flooding had occurred, and water detention ponds are working, but were full and should recede soon. A flood warning remains in effect for Gage County until 8 p.m., while a flood watch remains until 7 a.m. tomorrow. A tornado watch remains in effect for much of southeast Nebraska until 8 p.m. tonight. In Beatrice, Jake Bartecki, News Channel Nebraska.
1: Getting some heavy rain here at the KWBE studios right now. Nothing. We did need the rain before, but now we could use a little break from the rain as we were talking about the street flooding with Street Superintendent Jason Moore. Taking a look at the radar, I believe it's a non-worn storm at this time, but we are seeing some really heavy rain activity along West Scott Road, just west of Beatrice. And that's expected to move east, northeast into the Beatrice area and potentially into the Pickerel and Philly area as well, as that thunderstorm continues to move. But right now, I do not believe that is a severe thunderstorm, just a run-of-the-mill thunderstorm for you, as we have not gotten any updates from the National Weather Service on that one. So rain and thunder, but nothing severe. However, we do have some severe weather still in Kansas. A tornado warning remains in effect until 6:45 for northwestern Nemaha and eastern Marshall counties. At 5:59, a confirmed tornado is located near Beatty, moving northeast at around 30 miles per hour, along with ping pong ball size hail. Weather spotters confirm the tornado at 5:54. Storm chasers reported a tornado and damage east of Winifred. Locations impacted include Frankfort, Axtell, Beatty, Summerfield, Vermilion, and Baileyville. Also, we have new tornado warnings for southeastern Nemaha County, northern Richardson County, and northeastern Pawnee County. That's until 7 o'clock. At 5:57, a severe thunderstorm capable of producing a tornado was located 2 miles north of Pawnee City, moving east at 35 miles per hour. The storm is near Table Rock and Humboldt at about right now, and it will be near Stell and Schubert in another 10 minutes or so. So that's the latest we have for you. Also, a tornado watch remains in effect until 8 o'clock. We're going to head into Sports Nightly here, but if we do have any updates, we'll break in right here on KWBE.
20: Also, to win games different ways, right? A team that have been so good, so consistent offensively, been able to slug at a really high rate, but have to win a little bit differently this weekend. At times, a little head-scratching, but you can win 12-11. You can win 1-0, like Rhonda said. But as long as you come up on the winning end, and here we are setting up a super regional, Jess, that has so many storylines with Ruby Malin and Jordy and their connection from Omaha, and away we go.
21: Listen, it was a little hot. It was phenomenal. I got a little sunburnt, but that's okay. And speaking of the weather, hope everybody is safe, doing okay. I know we've had some severe weather the past couple of days, and it's hit a couple of folks, again, across the state. So I'm hoping everybody's okay. And, how were you hanging in there last night, by the way, when it was getting pretty close to Lincoln?
20: Yeah, so I was, it was pretty interesting. I heard the tornado sirens for my first time. So it's sort of like a welcome to Nebraska moment. I've dealt with some tornadoes, believe it or not, in New Jersey in my past. Of course, not so much in Florida, but there's a little thing called hurricanes that you deal with on a pretty consistent basis. So tornadoes are just another wrinkle. But it was really nasty. It was very eerie, pretty scary, the way that certain buildings were lit up with sunlight, and then there was just the gray and the dark of potential tornadoes. And then today, it didn't seem like it was trending in a really good way, at least for Lincoln. And we know some other areas around Nebraska have seen some tornadoes touch down, so we hope everybody's doing okay.
21: Well, yeah, you mentioned it. Big-time matchup coming up this Thursday, Friday, Saturday, and hoping the rain stays away so they can get it in. I know there's some projected coming up this weekend, but what a cool opportunity for the Huskers, because a lot of the super regional matchups start Friday, Saturday, Sunday, but two coming up on Thursday, and Huskers getting one of those primetime slots coming up on Thursday night against Oklahoma State. Look, there's a lot of history there. These teams have matched up the last several times that Nebraska has been in the postseason down in Stillwater for the regional. They've had some battles. They met up earlier this season with the two teams splitting, and then the third game getting canceled due to weather, believe it or not. But look, it's going to be a showcase of some of the best pitching to ever come out of the state of Nebraska, but then also some of the three of the best pitchers in college softball this season. But, two teams that are very, very familiar with each other. And again, this is a team that it's going to be a chess match. These three games going to be a chess match, as we've seen earlier this season. But the hitters know Ruby really well. Ruby knows our hitters really well. And Jordy and Alexis know Oklahoma State's hitters very well. So it's just going to be what a battle. And it's going to be a really, really fun matchup that all eyes in college softball is going to be on this coming this Thursday.
20: Yeah. So, I'm looking back at the box scores of those first two meetings in the regular season. There were 2 1-run games. The one that Oklahoma State had won, this was back in late February. So February 26th, you remember that trip they made out to Stillwater, part of a gauntlet of a schedule, but it took a run in the 11th inning for them to win. I mean, that was one of those really epic games. And then they had the finale of that series was rained out, but then you had another one-run game. You come back after you beat Tulsa and you win 4-3. So it's it's one of those games that you look at, or one of those series that you look at, the way that it played out in the regular season, one-run games, nail-biting moments, pitching, offense, all these things are to come into play in a weekend like this where every out matters. I mean, I've called a lot of Super Regionals in my time. I can't tell you, I feel more as a team broadcaster. You feel like every out, you can't describe it. It's like every out, every pitch has a certain emotion. There's an anxiety attached to it, even more than a World Series, right? Because there's some pressure that gets released off your shoulders once you make it to that stage. Because you can always say, hey, you know, we didn't win a national championship, but we were one of those eight teams to make it to Oklahoma City. You have the chance for the dog pile and all those things. But when you fall short of that moment to play on that ultimate stage, that's what you dream of as a kid. The chance to play at Devon Park in Oklahoma City and play in that what's become a 13,000-seat cathedral for the sport, and to experience that. And when you get a chance to do that, I would assume as an athlete, maybe some of the pressure gets relieved. But if you come up just short, especially a Nebraska team, right, this is a last chance for a lot of these, 12 seniors on this roster, a generational player in Jordy Fromm. This is her last chance to win a national. She came back here to give her home state, her home school state, a national championship. She has an opportunity to do something that not a lot of players in sports, I don't forget about softball, and sports in general, would ever have a chance to do.
21: Yeah. And, you know, when you talk about that, the being right there, and they've talked about that, and that really fueling them starting last summer, and how just, gosh, they were one pitch away, you know, this time a year ago against Tennessee, and they fully believed that they were going to be in Oklahoma City a year ago, and that really served as a motivating factor in the summer going into fall ball. And so they believe, I mean, they were right there a year ago, believed that they could do it, and now here they are with the chance to do it for the first time ever in program history. I mean, they've had some good softball teams, and for the first time ever, they've got a chance to do it. But, you know, talking about Jordy, boy, that performance on Saturday, Kyle, I've seen a lot of good pitchers. I mean,
20: yeah,
21: a lot of good pitchers during my time at Oklahoma, and being in the Women's College World Series right up there, you know, from where I grew up, and I went when Oklahoma was not there, and have seen some spectacular performances. But boy, that Saturday performance from Jordy was right up there from some of the best performances I've ever seen from a pitcher.
20: Seven innings, one hit, career high, 16 strikeouts. Amazing to think at this point in her career that she would have any new career highs to set, but she continues to amaze, and they needed every bit of it. You know, you win 2-0 on Saturday yesterday, and you can't also not talk about how just steady Alexis Jensen was on Friday, and then on Sunday, how good she was. So between those two, and then you match up those two with Ruby Malin in Oklahoma State, which similar, maybe not the similar kind of velocity and speed that we saw from Carlin Pickens last year, but that's that one big hurdle that's sitting in front of you. The one consistency from this team all year has been...
1: Getting you up to date on severe weather in our area, the latest from the National Weather Service in Omaha. Severe thunderstorm warning for Johnson County, southwestern Otoe County, northeastern Gage County. That's until 7 o'clock. At 6:13, a severe thunderstorm is located 3 miles northwest of Philly, or 9 miles northeast of Beatrice, moving northeast at 50 miles per hour. 60-mile-per-hour wind gusts, half-dollar-size hail are the main hazards. This severe thunderstorm will be near Crab Orchard at around 6:20 and Sterling at around 6:25. As far as the tornado warnings are concerned, a tornado warning remains in effect until 6:45 for northwestern Nemaha and eastern Marshall counties. At 6:07, a severe thunderstorm capable of producing a tornado was located near Axtell, moving northeast at around 45 miles per hour. It is now radar indicated rotation. It's been downgraded from one that was spotted on the ground, so apparently it's lifted back up into the clouds, but there still is radar indicated rotation, so you shouldn't relax just yet, as locations impacted include Frankfort, Axtell, Beatty, Summerfield, Vermillion, and Baileyville. And that's the latest we have for you here at the Severe Weather Center at KWBE. 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
8: It's storm season, and while we need the moisture, we definitely don't need the hail and high winds, especially on your garage doors.
0: The National Weather Service in Omaha has issued a severe thunderstorm warning for Johnson County in southeastern Nebraska, southwestern Odo County in southeastern Nebraska, northeastern Gage County in southeastern Nebraska, until 7 p.m. At 6:13 p.m., a severe thunderstorm was located 3 miles northwest of Philly, or 9 miles northeast of Beatrice, moving northeast at 50 miles per hour. Expected hazards include 60 miles per hour wind gusts and half-dollar size hail. This is a radar-indicated threat. Impact, hail damage to vehicles is expected. Expect wind damage to roofs, siding, and trees. This severe thunderstorm will be near Crab Orchard around 6:20 p.m. Sterling around 6:25 p.m. A tornado watch remains in effect until 8 p.m. for southeastern Nebraska. For your protection, move to an interior room on the lowest floor of a building. Repeating, a severe thunderstorm warning has been issued until 7 p.m. for the following counties in Nebraska, Gage, Johnson, and Odo.
1: We do have a new tornado warning for central Nemaha County in southeastern Nebraska. That's a bit on the fringes of our coverage area, but that is until 7 o'clock. At 6:14, a severe thunderstorm capable of producing a tornado was located 7 miles south of Johnson, or 9 miles southwest of Auburn, moving northeast at 40 miles per hour. This storm will be near Auburn at around 6:20, and other locations in the path of this tornadic thunderstorm include Peru and Brownville. A tornado warning remains in effect until 6:45 for northwestern Nemaha and eastern Marshall counties. Once again, that was a destructive tornado on the ground confirmed by storm spotters. Now it's just radar indicated rotation, but they're going to keep that rolling to around 6:45. And a tornado watch remains in effect for the listening area until 8 o'clock tonight.
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20: Look, you memorized it already?
21: I got it. I got it.
20: Threw you a curveball with the new read, and you already got it down.
21: I got it memorized. And we welcome in Nick Hanley, who's a friend of the show. Nick, you remember Sports Nightly all right?
5: Of course. It's like near and dear to my heart. Of course I do. Mm.
21: All right. Well, listen, all the OGs are in the house on the YouTube chat. And Shane, I'm already going to ask because he's going to want to know, why have you not updated your handicap recently?
5: You know, so Shane needs to notice, and Kyle can attest, the only time that I have golfed in the baseball season was a very rainy, miserable round in Champaign one Friday morning. And that's it. I have not golfed since Arizona. So that's all I got.
21: When are you going to put together the HRN outing? Because I've been going to lessons. I've been playing. I'm ready to go.
5: Let's go. Let's do this. So we've got to wait for the ball bat sports to wrap up, and then we can get this thing rolling.
20: He's a little busy right now, Jess.
21: Well, you know, he's been saying it for 2 years now, and he needs to plan it. So we got to get Kyle some clubs.
5: How does this fall on me? Why am I the organizer all of a sudden?
21: Because it was your idea.

0: out is recorded. And I think the more examples you've seen of, really, and you're right, Kyle, probably what we saw the pretty much the entire weekend at some point where Nebraska had to climb from behind and it looked like maybe someone finally, you know, the situation on Friday with their starter and he was just mowing through Nebraska players and all of a sudden he goes down with an elbow injury. Then, I mean, we don't even know what happened to their best hitter, Weber Neals. All of a sudden he's out of the game too. And you're thinking, well, now this thing is kind of flipped and looking more like it could turn in Nebraska's favor. But then all of a sudden you see that they're still getting handcuffed by a reliever by the name of Joe Sperry. And you're just thinking, okay, maybe it's just not one of those days. And Kyle, you were out there in Columbus. You saw what happened with Ohio State. You're thinking, all right, well, we'll just try to pack this thing up and get ready to win a rubber match game on Saturday. But obviously this team had other ideas. And until that third out is recorded, that final out in the game, if Nebraska still has some type of a pulse, they're proven that they can just make you pay. And Minnesota learned a harsh lesson of that.
1: Yeah, it's a fascinating team. You know, I've been around, Nick, you've probably covered teams that couldn't hit a lick, and it was tough to watch, and it's like watching paint dry. And that is a complete 180 from what this team is. They could go down 6-0, 7-0, and if it's early enough in the game, Nick, you're sitting and just waiting for this team to lock in. And for that one game, the second game of that series, it was a big ninth inning. This team just continues to chip away, but it's the relentless nature in which they play the game. Guys like, you know, true freshmen like Drew Grigo and then Jeter Worthley and how Will Bolt's having to find ways to get Trey Fikes in the lineup. I remember when Trey Fikes made his first start of the year at Auburn, he was a third catcher on the depth chart, Nick, and now you have to find a way to get him in the lineup. How crazy is that?
0: What's crazy as well, Kyle, and to further your point, now you're looking at all these options that Nebraska has. They can play situations. They can play the matchups. You mentioned a handful of those guys, and all of a sudden we've seen in that Iowa series alone, Max Buitenbach come in some big spots as well. I still think if there is a situation that presented itself where Cole Kitchens had to come in and provide a spark offensively, that he could do that. You know, so there's that depth. And this all goes back to that injury of Will Jeske. When we saw Will go down, it opened this interesting sort of ripple effect where you saw Nebraska all of a sudden have to utilize guys like Drew Grigo. You saw Nebraska have to, you know, all of a sudden work Rhett Stokes into the lineup and move Jet Buck out to left field. And so, and what we've seen from Rhett has been outstanding. We never maybe would have known how good Drew Grigo was, at least as a mainstay type player. And then now you have a healthy Will Jeske, and then there's a great DH option for Nebraska too. But now all of a sudden you've got all these different guys, different options that you can play the righty or the lefty matchup.
2: 28 minutes past the hour of 6 o'clock. We interrupt Sports Daily for a weather update here. A severe thunderstorm warning remains in effect until 7 p.m. for northwestern Johnson, southwestern Otoe, and northeastern Gage counties. At 6:25, a severe thunderstorm is located 3 miles southwest of Sterling, 11 miles west of Tecumseh, moving northeast at 55 miles per hour. 60-mile-per-hour wind gusts, half-dollar size hail, the main hazards. The severe storm will be near Sterling at around 6:30. Also, a couple that I missed earlier, a severe thunderstorm warning remains in effect until 7 for northern Jefferson and southeastern Saline counties. At 6:13, a severe thunderstorm is located 6 miles southeast of Dakin or 8 miles north of Fairbury, moving northeast at 50 miles per hour. Ping pong ball size hail, 60-mile-per-hour wind gust, the main hazards. And it was reported by trained weather spotters with a ping pong ball size hail. The storm will be at Wilburn DeWitt at around 6:30. As far as our tornado warnings go, let's see if we have an update there, as we are tracking some tornadic activity in Kansas. And we have a tornado warning for northwestern Nemaha County, so that's moved eastward into Nemaha near the town of Seneca at around 6:25. It is radar-indicated locations, and locations impacted include Seneca and Baileyville on that one. And I believe that is the only one we have at this time. We do have the one for central Nemaha County, but that's a little out of our coverage area, impacting the city of Auburn. Coming up on 6:30, we'll take you back to Sports Nightly, and we're going to start to wind things down here as far as our severe weather coverage, but we'll keep our eye on things as well, as there is a potential for some severe weather, at least for heavy rain, throughout the evening and overnight period.

0: the, say, elite teams that are going to host a super regional, more often than not, you see coaches that have issues with depth in a bullpen or depth in a weekend rotation outside of your truly elite teams. I think that Nebraska's issue with maybe depth of pitching is not exclusive to Nebraska, far from it.
1: No doubt. And Kyle, what does it start with? You and I and Ben, we've talked about this all throughout the season. Everybody always wants to jump on one of those areas, and we have a passionate fan base like Nebraska, and they put so much vested interest in this team. They're going to tell you what they think Nebraska does very well at, and they're going to tell you the things that they think they need to improve at. And when they bring up pitching and they talk about it, it almost always seems like this is exclusive to Nebraska, but you, myself, and Ben have talked about this. It's a college baseball thing when it comes to something as simple as throwing strikes and count leverage. You know, how many times do we watch power arms in those first two innings get very susceptible and very vulnerable because it's 3-1 as opposed to 1-2, or it's 2-1 as opposed to 1-2, or you see a couple of free passes and then someone just bleeds one through the infield and then all of a sudden you've got a big inning started. The inability to find consistent strike throwers on a day-to-day basis, I think, is just the product of what you see in college baseball, where you have so many power arms, but being able to control those power arms to where you're hitting spots and those first three pitches are a 1-2 as opposed to a 2-1, and having that count leverage on the mound on a consistent basis. It's just one of those things we've seen a lot in college baseball. That's why I was so impressed when we had a chance to see Mason Edwards from USC, because as far as his pitchability factor, it wasn't just his stuff, which was very good, and the fact that he could tunnel pitches, but his pitchability was just unbelievable. And he was getting touched up by Nebraska every now and then, but he never really gave up the big inning because he always had that ability to come right back with that moment where he needed to work ahead and then just have a hitter really just sort of guessing at what he was going to do. You just don't see that on a consistent basis, I think, week in and week out throughout college baseball. And top 25 teams, you're right, Kyle, we see this in college baseball. That's why those first three innings of being able to get on whatever the arm is, being able to get on them, take advantage of them, maybe getting behind a little bit, is imperative. And we see Nebraska really feast off of that like other teams have in college baseball offensively.
0: Yeah, and I just looked at the consistency of 18 to 22-year-old guys that are still trying to figure it out in their own life.
2: The National Weather Service in Omaha has issued a severe thunderstorm warning for southeastern Lancaster County in southeastern Nebraska, northern Gage County in southeastern Nebraska, until 7:15 p.m. At 6:27 p.m., a severe thunderstorm was located over Plymouth, or 12 miles west of Beatrice, moving northeast at 50 miles per hour. Expected hazards include ping pong ball size hail and 60 miles per hour wind gusts. Severe weather has been reported by the public. At 6:19 p.m., half-dollar sized hail was reported 1 mile northwest of Fairbury. Impact, people and animals outdoors will be injured. Expect hail damage to roofs, siding, windows, and vehicles. Expect wind damage to roofs, siding, and trees. This severe thunderstorm will be near Dillon around 6:35 p.m. Pickwood around 6:40 p.m. Other locations in the path of this severe thunderstorm include Cortland, Firth, Adams, and Panama. A tornado watch remains in effect until 8 p.m. for southeastern Nebraska. For your protection, move to an interior room on the lowest floor of a building. Torrential rainfall is occurring with this storm and may lead to flash flooding. Do not drive your vehicle through flooded roadways. Repeating, a severe thunderstorm warning has been issued until 7:15 p.m. for the following counties in Nebraska, Gage, and Lancaster.
1: We might need 25 minutes to explain this. No, I'll try to sum it up very fast here. It was the play, if people remember, there was a little bit of collision with the first baseman and Rhett Stokes. And so Bello, the first baseman, he was trying to make the play. Rhett Stokes was trying to brace for contact. So they were able to get the out there. But Ty McDevitt, the Minnesota coach, felt that he did not allow another play to be made. So they were going to try to get the game played under protest. based on interpretation of the rule. The problem was where the umpires change was not anywhere near Siebert Field. So they had to get on a golf cart, go back to where the ump's locker room was to get the rule book on the interpretation of playing under protest and if this play would constitute that type of play and review. And so that's basically the amount of time it took to get the umpires to where they could get the rule book and back to Siebert Field is what took forever.
3: Wow. All right, Shane wants to know what the orange ping pong ball is about that you and Ben post on your social medias.
1: It's Pedro. We found Pedro at Talking Stick Park in the first weekend series. It was just the broadcast booth was immaculate, but they're just – I mean, you couldn't miss it. It was just a little orange ping pong ball and just had a P on it. And we're like, well, that's kind of interesting. We're like, hey, let's make this
0: the letter
1: broadcast.
0: P. Not, it didn't have any mask. Urine on it, Nick. It was just the letter P.
1: That is a very important.
0: That's an important distinction.
1: It had a letter P on it. I think it was for like ping or ping pong. And so we decided, like, we got to name it something. It was like Peter or Patrick. I said, what about Pedro? That sounds fun. They're like, yeah, let's go Pedro. So Pedro has been with us ever since. We had a really solid weekend out there in Arizona. I'll admit, until Kyle can back me up on this, I was about ready to throw Pedro out of the window at Arlington, Texas, when we went 0-3 or 0-2, and then we came back and beat Florida State and beat him convincingly. So Pedro survived, and then Pedro's just been a part of the traveling party.
0: So
3: who
0: also
3: has to keep Pedro? Like, who's in charge of Pedro?
1: Me.
3: Okay.
0: So what's funny is Illinois did that series with Nick, and Ben had Pedro, forgot to transition Pedro to Nick. So the text went out, said, told Ben, so, okay, how are you getting Pedro to us in Illinois? So, but he never mailed us Pedro.
1: How quickly can you get to Champaign?
0: So we lost that Friday night, and that was on Ben.
3: And you guys are blaming Ben and Pedro.
0: Yes.
3: Okay. All right. Yep. And then Crypto wants to know how you look younger and younger every time he sees you.
1: It's probably because I'm wearing a hat, so you can't see the baldness. See, I bet if I do this, I don't look as young, Crypto, but you are all too kind. But, hey, you know what? When I'm in the booth with such pros like Ben and Kyle Crooks, it makes life very, very easy. You just don't age.
0: It is a good-looking booth between those two. You got Ben and
1: it's
0: Nick.
1: Very shiny.
3: You're bringing up the rear, Kyle.
0: That's right. So I'm bringing down the ratings.
1: We make Kyle look very good with the hair, and it looks fuller and fuller when he's next to us.
0: Do you like the booth cam stuff? Like we get shots of the calls and stuff like that. We like to put the faces out.
3: Faces though, not their back of their heads.
0: Well, you know, we're working angles here. These guys, they need the right angles.
3: I'm trying to train him, Nick, on how to work camera angles, you know?
1: Oh, he was great. So I did that interview with Rhett Stokes.
3: Oh, he was moving in and out.
0: I told him about it. Yeah, I've learned from Brandon Meyer the best.
1: He was fantastic.
3: Yeah.
0: Going in and out.
1: That was impressive.
3: All right, what else? You got anything else? We got one more question.
0: We never aired that interview, by the way. We forgot it was
3: nobody
0: it was in the
3: told me, or I would have ran it.
0: I hope you ran it for your social media.
3: That was your fault.
0: It is. It's always my fault.
1: We repurposed it on our end, so it did get some use.
0: I'm glad somebody used it. Keys for let's finish it with this. Making a run, third straight Big Ten tournament championship. That's what we all hope. We hope Sunday you play UCLA and have an incredible crowd. Who knows?
1: Yeah.
0: What are the keys here? I could probably guess what those keys are, but the way you're looking at it, what do you want to see this weekend?
1: Well, I think it kind of goes to Jessica's question about pitching, and Kyle, I think you'd agree too. If you can get length out of Carson, if you can get length out of Ty Horn, and then especially Gavin Blackowitz, maybe Gavin Blackowitz has his Ty Horn moment against UCLA if they can get that far, assuming UCLA would also be in the championship. But I think that's going to be a big part of it, because you just don't want to tax this bullpen, even though now it would become a 3-day series for Nebraska, the way this sets up for them to be able to go a three-peat in the Big Ten tournament. It's basically a series. So I think just like any series, you got to get that length out of the rotation as much as you can and not tax that bullpen, especially as you get later in the weekend. But I also would say this, I've been saying it all year, this team's ability to get the lead man on, the success rate for them at least getting one run across is still greater than 70% right now. And we saw the difference between when they were unable to really do that, I think only five times in the entire series against Ohio State. There was at one point in 12 innings against Iowa that they were getting the lead man on in 10 of those innings. So the lead man getting him on base more than half the game And also Nebraska offensively in the first three innings, do they have a cooking number those first three innings? I think if they do, I think things are very, very good for Nebraska.
0: I was with those guys when they got their Big Ten tournament rings when we showed up for the preseason meeting with Coach Bolt. Coach said, we'll get you yours this year. So I'm hoping on it for that it's a three-peat for them. But that should be – my hope is Sunday to see what that environment would be. If it's good weather on Sunday, the Supers would be done for softball because they're Thursday through Saturday, what that crowd would be at Omaha for a championship game. Got to get there first, but man, and then you're talking, Nick, with a possibility. Could you potentially, if you win the whole thing, you beat UCLA, could you be a top eight seed?
3: Listen, you guys, Nick, you want to stay around and hang out for one more segment because we got to get to a break here.
0: What are you talking about? We got plenty of time.
1: Nick? I'm just going to leave with
3: Go ahead, Nick. You got 60 seconds.
1: Nebraska, think about this. They could potentially play Ohio State on Friday, which Nebraska owes them. Then Oregon on Saturday, potentially. We know how chippy that series was. And then UCLA. That speaks for itself. You're telling me, hey, Nebraska fans, and I know you show out and you answer the call every time. That would be amazing. You need to be there for that because Oregon, Ohio State, UCLA, they need to feel you. They need to feel the fans.
3: Problem is, we got another event down here in Lincoln, so hopefully the timing works out.
0: We'll see.
3: If fans are going here, that they can get to both. You know what I mean? But
1: True. Yes.
3: All right, well, we got to get to break. Nick, thanks for your time. It was fun. We got to do this again sometime.
1: Anytime.
3: Nick Hanley here with us on Sports Nightly. All right, got to get to break. More coming up right after this.
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11: Synex. 44 minutes past the hour at 6 o'clock here at KWBE. Here's a weather update. A severe thunderstorm warning remains in effect until 7 p.m. for northern Jefferson and southeastern Saline counties. At 6:34, a severe thunderstorm was located over DeWitt, or 11 miles northwest of Beatrice, moving northeast at 50 miles per hour. Ping pong ball size hail and 60 mile per hour wind gusts. Half dollar size hail was reported by emergency management at 6:30. And the severe thunderstorm will remain over mainly rural areas of northern Jefferson and southeastern Saline counties, including Cup Creek Recreational Area, Swan Creek Wildlife Management Area, and Crystal Springs Campground. Also, a severe thunderstorm warning for east central Jefferson County and central Gage County is in effect until 7:15 this evening. At 6:32, a severe thunderstorm is located near Jansen, or 6 miles east of Fairbury, moving east at 45 miles per hour. Ping pong ball size hail reported by emergency management. This severe thunderstorm should be near Beatrice in about 5 minutes. Other locations in the path of this severe thunderstorm include Holmesville. Also, a tornado watch remains in effect until 8 o'clock tonight. And if we get any new updates, we'll bring it to you right here on KWBE.
3: 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Welcome back to Sports Nightly with Kyle Crooks. I'm Jessica Cootie, and that was a lot of fun with Nick. We could have kept going.
0: Always good to chat with him.
3: We have
0: to
3: let him go. He's got a family. He's got to do stuff at home. They had more questions for him, but that was hilarious because when he said that ping pong ball, you know, had pee on it.
0: I just had to, you know.
3: He had to clarify.
0: I don't know what Nick's picking up these days. So yeah. I got to look out for him.
3: People in the chat got a kick out of that because I think it needed a little clarification. So I'm glad you hopped in there.
0: It did. They'll probably have to do, as much like a lot of these tournaments, you have to stretch because our network post game, right, as Nate knows, you have to go on the air and you have to stay on the air until it's first pitch. But with rain delays.
3: Y'all have two people. Nate just does it by himself.
0: That's right.
3: Nate's the ultimate filler.
0: Hopefully we'll get them some interviews that they could use potentially for any delays or games that go along, extra innings. So it's when you enter those tournaments on a radio network, sometimes they can be a daunting task. As me and Nick know in Arlington, we did essentially a talk show every single time we came on the air.
3: Yeah, you gotta learn to tap dance during those situations. And live weather delays, you just never know.
0: Well, as we know, the last couple days, you don't know what's going to come out of the sky.
3: Heard some loud thunder during that last segment, but it looks like it's lightening up out there. So,
0: sure. I don't know.
3: But anyways, all right. So, by the way, I think you got your first one ever. Congratulations on your golf pick, John Rahm.
0: So, I mean, he didn't win.
3: No, but
0: right.
3: But
0: I was the closest.
3: The way we do it is it's cumulative winnings, but he earned more than. Me, I had two that finished, but they didn't combine for enough. So I had Oberg.
0: What did Justin Rose finish? Do you know?
3: Well, he won $145,000, but John Rahm made $1.8 million. So it was more than mine to combine with Scheffler and Oberg. So
0: yeah, Rose.
3: How's it feel? You finally got a win.
0: I mean, I know my golf. What can I tell you?
3: Okay.
0: I know my golf. I study it.
3: All right, for sure. I'm sure.
0: Hey, who's the winner? Russ, do we We Are the Champion? We could play that maybe at some point.
3: Actually, I should double check Camden, but I'm sure he'll text in if he actually won. But I'm pretty sure, I don't think he had a finisher
0: tie
3: with
0: won.
3: You.
0: We don't have to check.
3: So, congratulations for finally actually getting a win.
0: I worked hard at it.
3: I'm sure you did.
0: So when was the switch? The PGA always used to be the last major event. Always used to be in August. When did U.S. Open always used to be the second after the Masters?
3: U.S. Open is always on Father's Day.
0: It was, I always thought
3: it's always around Father's Day.
0: Or maybe it was the British Open, then the U.S. Open. But PGA was always in August. It was always the last one. I wonder when they switched that.
3: I just know because my dad, that's his favorite, is the U.S. Open because it's always with Father's Day.
0: Your dad was here for softball.
3: He was. He had a lot of fun. So usually my mom comes with him, but he was pretty fired up. So
0: yeah, I saw you racing on last week just to get a ticket.
3: Yeah,
0: they were going fast.
3: I had to get in right at 3:00. And hey, by the way, sold out again today.
0: Shock.
3: I know. Nobody's shocked by that, but should be another rocking atmosphere and going to be fun. Again, this is going to be in front of a nationally televised audience. I was shocked they put all the games on Plus, especially with the A-team.
0: Yeah, a lot of that stuff, I guess the commentator team doesn't necessarily matter. It's just how all these games
3: shake out,
0: just timing-wise, when they start. Sometimes that's mostly just the reasoning why. But I know my mom actually had to listen to Nate for most of the weekend because they were all on ESPN. Plus, the final game was on the ESPN. So they got the marquee channel on the last day. But you look at Supers this weekend. So they'll be on, I think,
3: ESPN2 on Thursday.
0: They might have one ESPN game baked in there. But there's one game on ABC this year for Super Regionals. More and more inventory is going to ABC for softball, which is a big deal. You're seeing that also. I think the Professional League, AUSL, has some stuff on ABC. You're seeing more women's volleyball on ABC as well. So the one game, I think Texas Tech Florida has their second game of their series is on ABC. So it continues. I wonder when they'll put the entire champ series on ABC. I'm waiting for that to eventually happen.
3: I thought they put one game on last year.
0: They might have put one, but I'm waiting for all three eventually to go on ABC.
3: Well, they can't put it on at night because it interferes with ABC programming, so they're going to have to
0: wonder how much actual new ABC programming happens in the summer, though. Isn't that more of a fall thing?
3: They don't, but I don't know why they won't put it over that. But so they have to change the time of the game, I think. So, all right, we got to get to a break. We're back to wrap up hour number one next.
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3: 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Welcome back. Final segment here of hour number one. This hour flew by. You sometimes complain about the length of this thing.
0: And, never. Me, I do my own shows in my office when we don't have shows.
3: But this
0: shows.
3: Flew by.
0: It did.
3: I mean, we still got another hour, but I feel like we just started this thing.
0: We have to do another hour?
3: Yeah.
0: Are you sure?
3: Yeah. So we are going to talk a lot of softball. We're hoping to do something special on Thursday, now barring weather and some other things going off the rails. But we're hoping to be live out at Bolin Stadium on Thursday leading into the softball game.
0: You know, I've never been inside Bolin
3: Stadium. I'm
0: going
3: to let you join me live on Thursday.
0: I think that's how this goes. You didn't let me go to wrestling that one time.
3: Listen, I don't think you would have liked
0: it. Was probably one of the coldest days of the year, though, when you were out at wrestling.
3: It's pretty chilly, yeah.
0: That was the day I thought my car got stolen.
3: It was snowing.
0: I thought my car had gotten stolen, but I was just on the second floor, not the third floor of the garage. I called our boss, Jason Rathian, and said, I think my car got towed or stolen. It's calling university police, but I was just it was a kind of a brain snafu, and it was one of the most embarrassing moments of my life.
3: Yeah. So, but this one,
0: I'm excited.
3: We're gonna have some fun things planned, so hopefully we'll
0: maybe
3: get it
0: some
3: done.
0: Very special guests.
3: Yeah.
0: Outside of me, but I have not. I've been at Haymarket, but I have not. I've seen it on TV. I've not been in the press box at Bolin Stadium.
3: I can't believe you haven't been over there.
0: I have not. I mean, I have no real. I mean,
3: you're not a very.
0: I watch it all on TV.
3: Yeah.
0: You know, TVs are pretty good nowadays. The way they broadcast these things kind of makes you feel like you're there.
3: You better sync up Nate.
0: I sync up everybody.
3: Yeah. All right. So, okay, we had one big upset with Florida State.
0: Shocking.
3: Texas A&M got bounced.
0: Oregon got bounced. They didn't even make the regional
3: final.
0: Yeah,
3: that was crazy, too.
0: The Florida State one was pretty – they lost to Stetson on day one, and they had to play from behind.
3: Yeah.
0: I thought they'd beat
3: UCF
0: twice.
3: And they were mad that they didn't get in the top eight.
0: Yeah. And so credit UCF, who's consistently around a top 25 program. I think they could give UCLA some fits with what they do. UCLA, they almost lost to – it was a Cal Baptist on day one of their regional. They almost had to play their way out of the losers bracket. And one of the craziest comebacks in the history of any sport – Texas Tech was down 8-0, bottom of the seventh, two outs, and they scored 8 runs to tie the game. And for some reason, unbeknownst to anybody, Jamie Traxel, the head coach at Ole Miss, just left her pitcher out there to rot for 8 innings. And they didn't have anybody else ready to go to come into the game. And it was one of the most head-scratching things I've ever seen in any sporting event.
3: So one of the fascinating, or one of the, I guess, more intriguing matchups is that matchup.
0: Texas Tech and Florida.
3: Texas Tech and Florida. Are you leaning either way with that one?
0: That's going to be a tough one for Florida. The one thing else, it's hard to win in Gainesville this time of year. I've seen it. I've seen teams that haven't been quote-unquote World Series teams make it to the World Series because they've been a top eight seed and they just will their way. It's a very relentless lineup. Big storyline is their second baseman, Mia Williams, was with Florida the first 2 years. Went to Texas Tech in the transfer portal and is now their starting second baseman, so that's a big storyline. Nyjah Kennedy, can she find her way back to the World Series? Caitlin Terry, who came over from UCLA, is even one of their better arms. That's going to be a very tough test because Florida's got really one starting pitcher, I think, that they're looking at that could pitch all three games. That might be able to play against the Georgia Techs in a regional, but does that play against Texas Tech over three games? We'll find out.
3: Yeah, because the story's changed against them. They couldn't hit, quote-unquote, last year. They can hit this year. Hey, got a funny text coming in about you losing your car that night.
0: I did.
3: Is that why you walk to work? You have a hard time finding your car. You actually don't walk to work,
0: I don't,
3: but that's kind of funny.
0: Who said I walk to work? That's never happened.
3: I'm not repeating the source.
0: Okay. Well, I'll find out.
3: Yeah.
0: I don't like these little text conversations you got going on over there. I'm pouring my heart out over here on the radio, and you're just texting away.
3: I'm listening to you.
0: Sure,
3: I'll
0: play along.
3: I had to learn to do that, so. All right, so coming up next, we'll talk a little bit more softball. I had a chance to catch up with Alexis Jensen, Hannah Kamenzen, so we'll talk about that. More baseball as well, so it was a huge weekend, a fun weekend. So we're excited to be here for another hour. Keep it here on Sports Nightly.
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11: Just a quick update before we head over to ABC News. A severe thunderstorm warning for northern Jefferson and southern Saline counties will expire at 7 o'clock. And a severe thunderstorm warning remains in effect until 7:15 for east central Jefferson and central Gage counties.